0: Here's something that keeps a lot of parents up at night. Kids are growing up with more access to information than ever before in history. But most of the content is calculated to keep them distracted, make them mad, and keep them scrolling. Not help them think for themselves. WorldWatch exists to be the antidote to the algorithms. 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And I love that WorldWatch doesn't talk at kids. It gives families something to talk about. Because when my kids are older, I want them to be able to think for themselves and separate news from noise. And right now, you can try WorldWatch free for 30 days. Go to World.
1: 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Coming up on Friday's show, Greg Batten is off. He'll be off until Monday. Mark Elgini will be filling in. On this Friday, we get you set for the weekend, of course, the Fine Art Fair. And it looks like we're going to have some pretty good weather. We'll continue to follow what's going on at the UN in New York. 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
3: Fox News, I'm Carmen Roberts. Speaking at the UN General Assembly, Israeli Prime Minister Netanyahu defended Israel's response to attacks from Hamas and other Iranian proxies and predicted Iran's regime will eventually fall.
4: Their murderous regime will be toppled by its lies, by its corruption, by its cruelty. This evil regime will fall, and we will all celebrate that day.
3: Sound courtesy of UN TV. Dozens of diplomats walked out as Netanyahu began his speech. AI was a key focus of today's Trump-Xi summit at the White House with the Chinese leader, saying both countries have responsibility to develop it for good.
5: And ensure that the development of AI is always under human control and serves the well-being of the people.
3: America's listening to Fox News.
6: WMBD Radio Local News, I'm TJ Carson. A new district in Peoria will aim to try and attract more events to the River City. The City Council Tuesday night approved the creation of a tourism improvement district. It would collect a 1.5% tax on hotel stays to support marketing, advertising, and other programs to increase tourism in Peoria. At-large Councilman Zach Euler says the district helps Peoria remain in the conversation with large events looking for a home.
7: If we don't do this, we will no longer for sure be competitive in an environment where other cities are already making these changes.
6: The new tax goes into effect November 1st. Early voting starts today in the state of Illinois. It's the first day ballots can be cast for November's general election, as well as mail-in ballots being sent out to those who requested them. Tazewell County Clerk John Ackerman says about 15,000 mail-in ballots will be sent out this election season in his county.
8: We're still a county that the majority votes on election day, but those numbers are beginning closer and closer each and every year.
6: Ackerman says he expects an about 50-50 split between early voters and voters on election day. A woman who died while trying to help her neighbor in a fatal domestic violence incident in Peoria 2 years ago has received a posthumous honor. Jaikaden Reinierson was recently awarded the Carnegie Medal, the highest honor for civilian heroism in the United States and Canada. Reinierson came to the aid of 35-year-old Zanetta Winters after she was shot by her boyfriend, Stevie Linwood, in August of 2024. Linwood then shot Reinierson, who died months later from her injuries. Linwood was found guilty this past February and sentenced to natural life in prison. More news in 30 minutes or as it breaks, and always at WMBDRadio.com.
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10: The 25 News First Alert Forecast. We're looking for some overcast skies here today through the evening as we move forward, and it's going to be a bit cool out there here tonight with lows down into those 50s yet again. As we move forward into tomorrow, we'll see some scattered portions of sunshine and more clouds coming back on in. Rain chances stay away until we get to the weekend, but even then, no washouts expected. I'm 25 News First Alert Meteorologist Austin Feig for WMBD Radio.
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15: 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Hi, Cordell. How can Rachel and I help you today?
16: Hi, guys. Thanks for taking the call.
15: You bet. What's up?
16: So a little back history. Back in 21, I saw the show, and me and my wife were married in 21 and had debts kind of just caught fire. I was like, well, I can be a millionaire by the time I'm 50. So I had a very nice truck at the time, sold it, got $30,000 cash off it. Paid her vehicle off. She had co-signed for someone else's vehicle before. Paid that off. Paid her credit card off. Cut it up in front of her, which was a heartbreaking thing, but we both decided to do it. Went that week, paid off our cell phone.
15: Wow.
16: Just to eliminate every debt we could.
15: That was in 21?
16: Yes, ma'am.
15: Okay.
16: And this is a truck that we don't have kids yet, but I was like, one day I'll give it to him.
15: Oh,
16: it just meant a lot to me. So we've been budgeting, going through, and our second year of marriage, she wanted to go to nursing school, go back. And we paid as we went, got her through that. She's a registered nurse now. And then her car went kaput. And as a gift for graduating, passing her NCLEX, everything she needed to do, she wanted a Denali, which probably wasn't the smartest idea.
15: Because you didn't pay cash?
16: Did not pay cash. At the time,
15: I want to celebrate getting possibly a $90,000 job with a $90,000 car.
17: Can you walk me through, like, Rachel, can you walk Rachel and I through that, Cordell? Because you're sitting here telling me what a struggle it was and what a sacrifice it was for you to sell that truck, to pay off all that debt. How in the world did you get to there, from there to, like, yeah, like 80 or 90 on a Denali feels right?
16: So, really, I think I just gave it to her, and I had about 20 grand in cash sitting there, and I was like, this is your dream car. She's going to be making good money. Mm-hmm. I make pretty good money. We'll have no problem paying it, and then, you know, we're already paying $1,000 extra on our mortgage a month. Okay. We can afford this.
15: Okay, so you got it. What did you end up spending legitimately?
16: $68,000 and owe $40 on it right now.
15: Okay, so you owe $40.
16: Yes, ma'am.
15: What else?
16: So the only other thing I have is my mortgage, and right now $120 on it. My dilemma is, we've worked really hard at saving money, and right now I have $6,400 in my checking. I put $10,000 my emergency fund. I just put $10,000 in a CD. I can pull it out at any time, but just so we don't touch it. And then I've really been wanting to get a truck. And so I went on the road this year, and from April to August, I saved up about $75,000.
17: Okay.
16: And now I'm at the dilemma, do I buy my truck?
18: Well, where's her money? You just gave me all your numbers. What is she making as a nurse?
16: So she makes about $75,000 a year as a nurse before taxes, and I make $110,000 before taxes.
17: So okay. $185,000 a year combined. And I'm not trying to poke holes in what you're doing. I'm just saying you saved up $75,000 for a car, but there's only $10,000 in the emergency fund?
16: Yes, ma'am. So this year, the $75,000, that was an extra. That's added on to my annual. It's like a bonus. I did that in 5 months. I had to travel around the U.S. to do that work.
17: No, I commend you for saving up the money. I'm just saying, don't you think it's strange that you're earmarking more for this truck versus stacking up a proper emergency fund?
18: What kind of truck do you want?
16: It's a Denali Ultimate.
18: I like your cars.
17: Gosh, I mean, Cordell.
18: It's not bad. Like, having a nice car is not bad.
17: It's struggling with the mindset.
18: Yes, your priorities are kind of all out of whack a little bit.
16: I guess that's my wife is encouraging me. She's like, I know you haven't had a truck in 4 years, which I have.
18: Poor Cordell. Hasn't had a truck in 4 years. You know, I'm so sorry. I'm just kidding.
17: If
18: George was here, he'd be a lot meaner. You know, truck guys.
17: But wait a sec. Is the problem? Tell us the real problem. Because first off, it was like, man, we owe $40,000 on my wife's Denali. Now we're over here. You're trying to buy you're trying to do yours in cash. It sounds like, which is fine. But don't you want to get out of the current debt first?
16: Absolutely. So, like, when I say I was on fire about it to get out of debt, I had to sit it down, put the numbers in front of her to see it. And I was like, hey, if we pay an extra grand on our mortgage every month, you know, we'll save $70,000
18: mm-hmm.
16: At the end of the interest and this and that. And so I guess I feel she's encouraging me to get my truck. I feel guilt.
18: Well, yes. Hey, can I ask this, Cordell? Is it a brand new truck? Is it going to cost you $75,000?
16: They're about $93,000.
18: I knew it. Okay. So listen, y'all have too much car. You make $185,000. These two cars combined are going to be about what you make a year.
17: Yeah.
18: Pocketbook with $168,000 a year because it's good income. But y'all, you can't afford this. This is out of, I'll be honest, this is classic middle class America here. That this is it, yes, though, ma'am. For real. You want the nice truck, the brand new thing, and you make good money, but you would rather have a depreciating asset going down in value because it feels good than actually prioritizing your financial life, which would look like getting out of debt, having cash saved in the bank, investing for your retirement. And then what we have left, we can figure out what to do. And we're going to buy a used car because you guys are not net worth millionaires.
16: Yep.
18: And so you have to look at these cars that the function is, it's not your identity. It's not who you are. It is to get you to point A to point B. And if it's if you're making a ton of money and you can afford that, that's great. We're not mad at it, but it has to be in a reasonable sense, and you guys are just out of reason.
17: Well, and Cordell, I'm looking at this going, I just want it to be worth your time because you sat and painted a picture that I felt, which is, man, you guys really sacrificed in 2021 to win. Like, you cut deep in order to do that. And if you go forward with this, you're taking all of the air out of that. Like, you're taking all of the meaning out of that sacrifice. And you're going back to square one. And so all that sacrifice will have been meaningless because now we're just back in debt again. And I said it yesterday on the show, and I'll say it again. When you choose this path, the very first step that you have to take before you even start the baby steps is you have to draw that line in the sand and say, I'm doing this because I'm not a person who borrows money anymore. I'm not a person who does that. And so you guys stepped over your own line when you did her car. And now you're stepping over another principle of the plan that you say you want to work when you do what Rachel said. And it's like you're buying more car basically than your income can afford. So I'm more in the I'm trying to protect you and your wife because you guys have worked so hard. And I think, I don't know, but what I'm sensing is like in our city, in our town, we're like killing it. And we got these cars and there's like a facade that's attached to this. And I think that you guys are starting to play into that. And I think you have to be really careful and you're feeling like I have a good job. She has a good job. We deserve to have this. And I just want to remind you that I actually think that you deserve a life of peace with no payments. I think that you deserve to have the comfort and security of a fully funded emergency fund. I think you deserve the feeling of actually working hard and it meaning something at the end of the day, not just shiny vehicles.
18: And not letting your emotions drive you. I mean, you know, children do what feels good.
17: Man.
18: Adults devise a plan and follow it. And so following a smart financial plan is going to help you long term.
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17: Guilt. Now that's the part no one's been talking about until now. 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All right, well, let's get right back into it. We've got Colin in Boston, Massachusetts. Hey, Colin, how can we help out today?
0: Hey, guys. Thank you for taking my call.
17: No problem. What's up?
0: So I'm a 26-year-old from Massachusetts, and I bought a bachelor pad condo 2 years ago and recently got married. And my wife and I were looking to see if it's feasible to get a house next year without going house broke. And if you guys can provide some financial planning for us.
17: Gosh, I love that question. Congratulations. You're thinking about doing the house. The first thing I want to know about is your financial situation. Do you guys have debt? Do you have savings? Tell us a little about that.
0: Yeah, so we owe about $228,000 on the condo, and there's about $84,000 in equity on that. And the only other debt that we have is $8,000 on her car, which we're going to pay off, you know, in the next month.
17: Okay.
0: And then on top of that, I have money in a high yield savings just kind of sitting there. And I guess I'm wondering if it makes sense to just put that money directly towards the mortgage and build up more equity.
18: How much is in there?
0: There's about

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0: Then why do you yell so much?
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1: 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Coming up on Friday's show, Greg Batten is off. He'll be off until Monday. Mark Elgini will be filling in. On this Friday, we get you set for the weekend, of course, the Fine Art Fair. And it looks like we're going to have some pretty good weather. We'll continue to follow what's going on at the UN in New York. 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Dan DiIorio, along with Mark Elgini, on your Friday morning on WMBD.
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3: Fox News, I'm Tom Regani. President Trump gave Chinese leader Xi Jinping a warm welcome at the White House today, but some lawmakers wish he had taken a different tact. Fox's Aisha Hosni reports.
4: Even some Republicans want Trump to drop the velvet glove and use the iron fist with the longtime adversary. One of the biggest issues is Iran. China is the largest buyer of Iranian oil. Another issue is artificial intelligence.
3: Iranian President Masoud Pezeshkian spoke at the UN General Assembly yesterday and sat down exclusively with Fox's Brett Baer in special report tonight. Pezeshkian was asked if he would give up his nation's 60% enriched uranium.
5: Yes. Within the framework of international law, based on the non-proliferation treaty, whatever we are supposed to adhere to, we will.
3: President Trump has said Iran would never get a nuclear weapon. 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
6: WMBD Radio Local News, I'm TJ Carson. A new district in Peoria will aim to try and attract more events to the River City. The City Council Tuesday night approved the creation of a tourism improvement district. It would collect a 1.5% tax on hotel stays to support marketing, advertising, and other programs to increase tourism in Peoria. At-large Councilman Zach Euler says the district helps Peoria remain in the conversation with large events looking for a home.
7: If we don't do this, we will no longer for sure be competitive in an environment where other cities are already making these changes.
6: The new tax goes into effect November 1st. Early voting starts today in the state of Illinois. It's the first day ballots can be cast for November's general election, as well as mail-in ballots being sent out to those who requested them. Tazewell County Clerk John Ackerman says about 15,000 mail-in ballots will be sent out this election season in his county.
8: We're still a county that the majority votes on election day, but those numbers are beginning closer and closer each and every year.
6: Ackerman says he expects an about 50-50 split between early voters and voters on election day. A woman who died while trying to help her neighbor in a fatal domestic violence incident in Peoria 2 years ago has received a posthumous honor. Jaikaden Reinierson was recently awarded the Carnegie Medal, the highest honor for civilian heroism in the United States and Canada. Reinierson came to the aid of 35-year-old Zanetta Winters after she was shot by her boyfriend, Stevie Linwood, in August of 2024. Linwood then shot Reinierson, who died months later from her injuries. Linwood was found guilty this past February and sentenced to natural life in prison. More news in 30 minutes or as it breaks, and always at WMBDRadio.com.
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10: The 25 News First Alert Forecast. We're looking for some overcast skies here today through the evening. As we move forward, and it's going to be a bit cool out there here tonight with lows down into those 50s yet again. As we move forward into tomorrow, we'll see some scattered portions of sunshine and more clouds coming back on in. Rain chances stay away until we get to the weekend, but even then, no washouts expected. I'm 25 News First Alert Meteorologist Austin Feig for WMBD Radio.
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16: Today's question comes from Courtney in Georgia. Up until the last few years, I would get paper statements from my bank and use them to balance our checkbook each month. Now, with everything online, I just check our balances daily, but don't really balance my checking account. Do any of the Ramsey personalities double check their bank's math, or do you just trust that the online numbers are accurate? Oh my
15: man,
16: gosh.
15: That's deep.
16: I had like a 15-year-old Rachel like twitch because dad made us do that in Quicken. Do you remember Quicken Books?
15: Yes, I do.
16: You put that CD in your computer and we had our little checkbooks and we had to balance our checkbooks every month as teenagers. And I'm like, oh, it's like trauma to this free spirit. It was
15: Quicken.
16: The worst.
15: Quicken
16: is the worst.
15: It's a great question, though. I mean, Courtney this is
16: had,
15: very deep.
16: I bet Courtney had Quicken.
15: Yes, she probably did. Gosh, I don't know why that made me laugh so much. I think because I had the exact same experience. And so it was exactly that.
16: I'll tell you what I do,
15: yeah,
16: Courtney.
15: Tell us.
16: Just honestly, I mean, I do every dollar. I track our transactions in it. So I know I honestly probably know more of what's happening in our budgets.
15: Yeah.
16: I check that more. And then in every dollar, our account is linked. So if our account starts to get low, like towards the end of, or like, because we get most of our commission stuff on the 15th,
15: yep,
16: really low on like the 30th.
15: Mm-hmm.
16: So we have a full month from 15th to 15th for us. So mm-hmm. when it gets to be like the 10th of the month, if you will,
15: start to look.
16: Yeah. Then I will be like, okay, did we have a big purchase that it's not been accounted for yet? Because sometimes it won't update till like Tuesday. And if it's been over, but usually it will show up in our bank's app mm-hmm. and it's like gray, it's a different color. So I'll double check that if I feel like our balance is getting too low to be like, okay, I want to make sure that we're, you know, on track with this. But that's what I do personally. But honestly, the budget for me is kind of my quote unquote balancing the checkbook. I know it's not against my bank statements, but it's against what we've planned, and what we've planned, we know we have the money for. Does that make sense?
15: Yes. I'm with you. I can say I do not check my bank statement. I have not downloaded a bank statement in quite a while. I do trust that when I see the transaction come in through every dollar, usually I'm like, yeah, I went to Publix for $13.81. That is true. And then I just track it. And I'm with you. Since I track my transactions, not every single day, let me be honest, but very often, I can start to see if it seems like we're about to go over budget in an area. And then it's like, if we did, it'll tell you, like, if you've already gone over, then I'm starting to pay a lot more attention and go, okay, I need to like shift this around, or we need to pull back. So I kind of do it like that. And then at the end, when you close out your budget, everything's already tracked because you've been tracking throughout the month. And then the closeout is just, hey, did you stick to your amounts or didn't you?
16: Yes,
15: and
16: yes.
15: I think that's kind of, I care mostly about tracking the transactions and the closeout and kind of seeing how we did. And are there trends there? Like, are we constantly going over grocery budget? Are we constantly, and I pay attention to those types of trends. But other than mm-hmm. that, I'm not locked into the statement and making sure the balance is perfectly to the decimal point.
16: Yep.
15: I have a friend who's like that though, and I'm whew, that's too much for me.
16: All more power to you, you know?
15: Yeah,
16: you
15: got do what you got to do.
16: Yeah, but for real, every dollar really is great, you guys, in that sense. Because, like, we have shifted because of everything online.
15: Mm-hmm.
16: And this kind of gives you more of a real-time, more budget mindset than, like, a bank statement.
15: Yeah.
16: Check, check, check.
15: It should make it easier that you don't have to do all that.
16: Exactly, yeah. So if you guys do want to check it out, you can download it for free in the App Store or Google Play, or we'll put a link down below. But check out Every Dollar if you haven't done a budget, because it really will help sync all of that, and you sync all your accounts. That's the other great thing. If I need to look at the balance of our account, I click on accounts on Every Dollar, and it has our money.
15: Yeah.
16: It has our high yield savings, our checking. All of that is just right there in Every Dollar. So
15: that's
16: it's very
15: helpful.
16: Yep.
15: And, you know, I do want to hit on this, because I think about how my budgeting practices were when we were in $460,000 of debt, mm-hmm. and like going through that. And then I think about how our budgeting practices are now that we're not in any debt and life is a lot easier financially. And I do think there's little things that change. Like, the principle of budgeting doesn't change. The principle of living on less than you make, the principle of tracking your transactions, it doesn't change. But I do feel like you're not down to the nitty gritty.
16: The tactical can change a little bit.
15: Like you were. And I think this is a great post from LinkedIn, because it just goes to show, like, no matter how well you're doing, no matter if you're making hundreds of thousands or hundreds of millions, It's really important. So Logan Ryan, you guys might know that name. He's an NFL player, played on lots of NFL teams, but more notably the two Super Bowls with the Patriots. He says he made, this was a LinkedIn post, he says he made close to $80 million in the NFL. And he says, never spent a dollar of his salary. He retired at 33 and lived off of what the market pays him. So he just invested the money and basically lived off of the interest, it sounds like. He says, most guys who hit that number are broke a few years after their last paycheck. And I know Dave talks about that all the time.
16: Yep.
15: Like, the amount of pro athletes who make so much money and then they truly end up bankrupt and broke.
16: 100%.
15: It's just sad. Logan Ryan goes on to say, he says, I've watched it happen up close, growing up in New Jersey, two loving parents that worked super hard. But then when he got drafted in 2013, it's like that feeling never left him. And so he just was like, I was suspicious of every dollar I spent, and I lived on a strict budget, lived off what my portfolio paid me. And he still, like, works with a financial advisor and just asking questions and learning. So it really just goes to show, a lot of people think, Rachel, that if you earn more money, mm-hmm. that's the solution to your money problems. But this just goes to show, and I can even say from my own experience, if you learn to manage your money when you don't have any,
16: yes.
15: that's how you really know.
16: That's right.
15: And then when you earn more, then you're like, okay, I know how to manage this. It's
16: yes.
15: not going to come later. It comes at whatever point you're at today.
16: That's exactly right. Yep. Yeah. The money just magnifies your financial habits and your mindset around money. So if his is a very conservative mindset around money, and he's like, I'm going to live over here, and then he started making 10 million, 20 million, right?
15: Yeah.
16: That conservative mindset just continues to expand. It just makes you more of what you are. And that is why it is so crucial that we talk about the dollars and cents on the show, but also it's the character of who you are
15: yep.
16: during whatever baby step you are. And that's a little bit of that beauty of baby step two, the sacrificial season is so difficult and all of it. But man, when you learn to live without, when you learn to be content, like, all of these things are so helpful.
15: Yeah.
16: It's a helpful setup for when you actually start building wealth and as your income increases. So I know I do always love this. Logan Ryan, well done.
15: Very
16: because
15: good.
16: Because the story of this, professional athletes to lottery winners and all the above, it's not great, because if you don't have great habits,
15: yeah,
16: again, it's going to be, so if you're not good with money and you win a lotto ticket,
15: just blow more of it.
16: It's just you're going to be not good money with a lot of money.
15: Yeah. And I got to believe there's two, and I know you talk a lot about this, I got to believe there's a contentment play to this as well. Mm-hmm. Just knowing how to be content, whether you have a lot or a little, and knowing what that boundary is of, I actually, like, this is not going to, more of this is not going to make me happier.
16: That's right.
15: It's just,
16: yes,
15: it's available to me, but it's not going to make me happier or,
16: if anything, it can start to become a headache. The more and more stuff you have and you have to maintain, more money, more problems. You know?
15: More money, more problems.
16: I did my version.
15: More
16: money, more problems. I'm such a hip-hop girl, Jane. You feel it?
15: I feel it. I do feel it. One of my favorite things is when these sides of Rachel come. They're my favorites. Like, let Rachel get spicy.
16: We were talking about this at the break, and we think it's so fascinating. I came in, I grabbed a tea on the last break, and I walked in. I was like, Jane, you know what I was thinking about? Just the last two callers we had with cars, right? You got one guy and cannot afford the nice new truck.
15: No.
16: $90,000 truck.
15: $90,000.
16: Other guy wants to buy an $80,000 new sports car. The people that actually have the money and can do it are like, should I? It's
15: right.
16: People that can't that are like, I got to.
15: Yes.
16: I got to. And I'm like, it's such a fascinating mindset. So
15: it is.
16: The emotional part of money, you guys, is as important as the numbers.
15: Absolutely. Well said.
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11: Listen to this, that many airline pilots, flight attendants, and air traffic controllers are part of the furry community. Lord help us. It's terrifying when you think about this. When you walk onto a commercial flight, it's possible that the pilot flying your plane could have a deranged fetish of dressing up like an animal.
12: Now, hang on for a minute.

0: Oh gosh, hang on. Let me get through this segment. So he was giving a speech about transgenderism being a mental disease, which I agree with. And he was saying that he was basically making a broader argument about mental health institutions, and then he noted this. I disagree with the pushback that your hobbies or preferences outside of the cockpit have no bearing on your professional qualifications. Because if you're like, I don't know, a recreational drug user, feels like that might have some impact on what you do inside of the cockpit. If you have body dysmorphia to such an insane degree that you're willing to literally flay your jimmies to like be a woman, feel like that's going to have some type of impact in the cockpit, especially if you're on a cocktail of big pharma medicines in order to stop your body from going WTF. I feel like that, I mean, is it theatrical how he said it? Of course. But it got your attention, didn't it? And we're talking about the issue at hand, are we not? So that's the whole thing of it. I mean, I just don't want you in the furry costume in the cockpit. You know, I mean, if you're an ace, you know, but I don't want to know what you do. I don't sit here and go on and on to you about my crochet, do I? I'm not like every day showing you the projects I'm working on. I don't need to know about your furry stuff. Shut up. Don't care. Not that the two are the same. We got a lot more on the way, second hour. Oh gosh, we've got kittens.
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6: He says they made progress. I'm Lee Silicera, Fox News. President Trump's comments during tonight's state dinner to honor China's President Xi Jinping as the two talked about the two countries' economic ties.
7: This has been the foundation of commerce and mutual respect between our countries, and together we can continue to build a relationship that promotes prosperity and security for future generations.
6: During today's White House talks, the president and Xi discussed artificial intelligence, with Xi saying it needs to remain under human control. The two also talked about Ukraine and the Middle East. Israeli Prime Minister Benjamin Netanyahu addressed the UN General Assembly this afternoon, responding to claims of genocide in Gaza, saying Israel was attacked.
8: We will continue to defend our state. We will continue to win because we have no other choice.
6: And on Iran, Netanyahu said launching strikes on Tehran was one of the easiest decisions he's ever had to make. Before he spoke, a mass of delegates walked out. He denounced them, calling them moral cowards. Netanyahu came to New York City despite threats from Mayor Zoran Mamdani to have him arrested. A man wounded during the 2024 assassination attempt on President Trump in western Pennsylvania has died.
9: The X account for House Republicans posting, "We are deeply saddened by the passing of Jim Copenhaver, who was gravely wounded in the horrific shooting in Butler, Pennsylvania," adding Jim endured unimaginable hardship with strength and perseverance. "We join his family and loved ones in mourning his loss and praying for them during this difficult time." Copenhaver was shot in the arm and abdomen during the July 2024 rally when a gunman tried to assassinate President Trump. Rallygoer David Dutch was also injured, and Butler County firefighter Corey Comparator was killed.
6: Fox's Kristen Goodwin, the president was grazed in the ear by a bullet. 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
3: 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Archbishop Fulton Sheen is a step closer to sainthood.
10: I wish to express my profound gratitude for the permission to celebrate today the rite of beatification of Blessed Fulton Sheen.
3: Catholic Diocese of Peoria Bishop Louis Tilka speaking at today's beatification ceremony for Fulton Sheen in St. Louis. Sheen was declared blessed in a letter from Pope Leo that was read at the service in Latin and English, followed by the unveiling of a new portrait of Sheen with a halo. Sheen is the El Paso native who rose to fame preaching through the television show Life is Worth Living. The place where Sheen's religious journey began watched the start of his journey to sainthood. St. Mary's Church in El Paso, where Sheen was baptized, hosted a watch party for his beatification service today. Beth Miller was the church's religious education director and says there's a lot of hometown pride for Sheen.
11: I just feel like he's a part of us here in town. And when you go by the building where his family lived and the rock outside of there, and it's just, you just feel like you're just a little part of it.
3: Miller says the biggest thing she learned about Sheen is a kind-hearted person who wanted to share his joy. Bradley University is seeing a surge in new students on campus this fall. The university welcomed 1,160 new students, including 876 freshmen. Dr. Angie Cooksey tells WMBD's The Greg and Dan Show that transfer enrollment is also up 20%. 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
13: The 25 News First Alert Forecast. We're looking for some overcast skies here today through the evening as we move forward, and it's going to be a bit cool out there here tonight with lows down into those 50s yet again. As we move forward into tomorrow, we'll see some scattered portions of sunshine and more clouds coming back on in. Rain chances stay away until we get to the weekend, but even then, no washouts expected. I'm 25 News First Alert Meteorologist Austin Feig for WMBD Radio.
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0: We like the way things are. You either acclimate or GTFO. It's not that difficult. 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Why'd you come here for? You came here so you could be wild and in our country? Take that back to yours then. 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
0: Welcome back to the program. What a weird show today, because we've had China and lady bars and all kinds of stuff. And I got kittens forthcoming. I mean, there's a lot to, and of course the, yeah, pandas and kittens. That's accurate, I believe. So POTUS welcomed the CHICOM leader because apparently, according to the First Lady, one of the reasons why POTUS wanted to have a nice welcome reception is because he felt that he had received one in China. And so he was kind of returning the favor, so to speak. So that's, you know, for those who are wondering. And then, of course, we've got the ongoing UN hilarity with all of this. And we've got the story about our lasers being used. I just feel like it's just a very interesting time for everything. The other issue, where to start? Pally Pals? Let's do this, the Pally Pal story. So we had numerous reports come out last month that showed there is no starvation in Gaza. This was the United Nations even that confirmed this, which other entities independently have also confirmed. There's no starvation. We know that there's no genocide. Do you know that even since October 7th, according to new international figures, that the population in Gaza has only increased by over 10%? Has increased by over 10%. That's just since October 7th. So there's no starvation. The population, except if you're a Hamas combatant, if you're a Hamas fighter, then obviously that's not applicable to you. But the all of these reports are coming out showing what we've all known. And there is no starvation. There is no genocide. The population has actually only grown. It exploded after Israel withdrew. This is why I don't understand when people say, oh, well, it's occupation. The occupiers are the Gazans that live there because they're all Jordanian. They're Jordanian refugees. And they decided to try to fabricate a new ethnicity for themselves. So they're the occupiers. Anyway, so this other study just came out today, this morning. And it's one of several. A series of United Nations reports, because we know the left loves the UN. A series of UN reports have revealed a severe escalation in gender-based violence in Gaza. What? Who could be doing this, we wonder? Oh, it's women abused by their male relatives and forced to marry their Gazan rapists. Oh. So it's Gazans preying on Gazans. Oh. The United Nations Population Fund. This was, by the way, there are several entities that have done this, but the one that's getting the heat or the one that's getting the attention is because it's the United Nations. The United Nations Population Fund found that gender-based violence in Gaza has increased over 27% from April of this year to June. One of the studies said 30%. Women and girls are facing sexual violence. The report says the denial of resources by their own Gazan government and domestic abuse. And you want to talk about a crisis, that's a crisis. They said that the sexual violence and the rape and assault are so bad that it's, quote, has become critical in Gaza. This isn't the IDF doing this. This is Gazans doing it to Gazans. One report stated that incidents of sexual violence, that this accounts for like 3% of the total reported incidents of the gender-based violence from April to June, just in 2026 alone. So it's already over a 2% increase from the previous quarter. It is a 61% increase in absolute case numbers year over year. And they also added that hundreds of women, they've gathered testimony from hundreds of women in these displacement camps from Gaza City. Now, remember, Gaza City was the Hamas stronghold. And so this displacement camp is in Gaza. It's more to the south in Gaza. And it's where those individuals that were living there with Hamas, because they had their headquarters there, they went to this camp in southern Gaza. And so they said that they and their female neighbors, they've said that they've been raped, forced into marriages throughout the camps. One man, one woman in Khan Yunis said that a man married off his 14-year-old daughter for food. Some of them, because it's if you're raped, you have to marry a rapist. And that it'll happen in schools. There have been stories of schools where the kid is out one day because the girl is out, female student might be out because she was raped, and then she comes back and they're celebrating because they're making her marry the rapist. You're talking about like junior high. This is ridiculous. And they said that violence against disabled women is prevalent. There's countless stories of disabled women who were raped and become pregnant. This is the United Nations. This isn't Jerusalem Post. It's not the IDF. It's not. This is the your big lefty UN. That's how bad it is in Gaza because of Gazans that they can't even hide it. It's that bad. And all of this is done with their government's sanction. This is how Hamas runs Gaza. So don't sit here and tell me it's just the Hamas terrorist. This explains to you also why there were so many civilians in the streets when hostages on video. And it's from the Hamas fighters' own video that they uploaded to the internet. So you can't argue that either. I mean, you literally had hundreds upon hundreds, probably like in some of the bigger cities, there are thousands that came out and that were celebrating whenever they would bring these hostages in. They said that in the tents that they have, by the way, the displacement camps, Hamas fighters actually will store rockets and missiles in these under these tents in these quote-unquote humanitarian camps because they know that the camp is a good shield for their stuff. It protects them. That's how they think. This is ridiculous. So it is. That's how bad it is. Why do the Free Palestine people never talk about this? Why did the Free Palestine people not mention that the population in Gaza had exploded before October 7th and is still growing over 10% after October 7th? I think it's so weird that the quote-unquote Free Palestine people never said anything about that. Why haven't the Free Palestine people ever said anything about the rampant sexual violence that Gazans are doing to Gazans in Gaza? Don't you think that that's interesting? I mean, they don't mention it at all. Javier Bardem hasn't mentioned this. Javier Bardem was trying to get Pink pulled from as being a UNICEF ambassador because she's Jewish. And so Javier Bardem has been leading like a one-man little Nazi hunt to try to get her kicked off. I'm not even a fan of Pink's politics. I thought she was horrendous after Parkland. And she has said some pretty nasty things about people, full disclosure. Although I think her husband's pretty moderate. Corey Hart, I think he's pretty moderate. But what's being done to her simply because she spoke out in defense of Ed Sheeran and in defense of artists who don't want to give a stage to the Pally theatrics. And she said that she's Jewish. So people like Javier Bardem, the Spanish Inquisition, they decided to go and he's been trying to get Pink kicked off of being a UNICEF ambassador. Javier Bardem hasn't spoken about all of this violence that Gazans are doing to Gazans in Gaza. Don't you find that interesting? I mean, free Palestine. Free Palestine from what? Palestine? Free Palestine from Palestine. Ugh. This is all Pallywood stuff. They don't talk to you about any of this. Notice how the Free Palestine people have refused to acknowledge the fact, indisputable God's honest fact, that there's no starvation in Gaza and that the issue with aid is that Hamas hijacks it. You know why Hamas met some of the IDF trucks with guns? The IDF sends aid. They're the only, I've never seen it. They did a whole polio campaign just a couple of months ago for all the kids in Gaza. None of the Free Palestine people talked about that. So interesting. It's almost like they don't really know what's happening there and they just want to read what off whatever TikTok slop comes up so they can borrow some youth from a movement and pretend to be in the know, right? I find that so fascinating. I haven't heard anything about that from any of the Pally performers. Speaking of Pally performers, oh my gosh, this is an actual story too. Let me pull this up. This woman, let me find this story. They call her the Palestinian Rachel Dolezal. Have you heard about this? She is a big-time anti-Israeli activist. She grew up... You all remember who Rachel Dolezal is, right? She was the white woman who went and got a perm, and then she pretended that she was black. So, and literally ran an NAACP chapter. And then it came out, she's white as the day is long. So this anti-Israeli activist was busted. Hannah Gahn, 34, she's a public school teacher. She was once branded Philadelphia's leading anti-Semite. Turns out, and she presented herself as literally being a black Palestinian woman for years. Years and years and years. She called herself, I have this on the rundown, she called herself a black Palestinian woman. That's how she presented herself. That's how she introduced herself. That's what she would write about herself. A black Palestinian woman. Well, guess what? She is neither black, and Palestinian isn't a thing. That basically means you're Jordanian. She is neither of those things. She is a white Jewish woman who grew up in a $2 million house. Yeah. I'm looking at her, a picture of her right now. If you're going to wear bronzer to try to fake race, you need to make sure you blend it in with your neck. I don't want to see the demarcation line from where you stopped with your brush, with your white hands. Oh my gosh, she is a white Jewish woman. It's all pally performance for these people. It all is. This is a mind virus. Going out there and saying that there's a genocide in Gaza is like saying BLM. It's the same thing. It's like saying Black Lives Matter. It's the same thing as saying 15 days to slow the spread. It's all the same thing. I just cannot believe the performativeness nature of that. It's just insane to me. All right, so coming up, it doesn't end. In New York City, there is a animal rescue that has come out and said that they will absolutely not allow anybody who is MAGA, any Republican, anybody who is pro-Israel or anything, adopt any of their animals. I guess they don't care about their animals getting adopted. Can you imagine being that much of a partisan zealot that you would put your politics above the welfare of animals? This is insane. We're going to talk about this coming up as we move. The folks who make the program possible, it's our friends at Relief Factor. If you want improvement from inflammation, which drives aches and pains, because that's what does it. 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He takes Relief Factor. 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They're a bodybuilder. 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We should all be concerned about the rise of Marxist ideology in America, because it threatens the very freedoms that make this country what it is. 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
28: And now, all of the news you would probably miss. It's time for Dana's Quick Five.
0: So apparently, ChatGPT offered damage control tips to a vandal per The Smoking Gun. A Missouri collegian confessed to a 17-vehicle vandalism spree in text exchanges with ChatGPT, and the AI service acted like a digital accomplice after the fact, providing damage control advice so the suspect could minimize any chance of getting connected to the crimes, according to the chat transcripts. It was a drunken 3 a.m. rampage, and the 20-year-old damaged numerous vehicles at Missouri State in the parking lot after he left an off-campus party. I mean, the guy, Ryan Schaefer, he shattered windshields, dented people's hoods, broke off their side mirrors, ripped off their windshield wipers. He pled guilty to felony property damage and was sentenced to 5 years probation, 200 hours of community service. But yeah, they found out that he was, it was a big spree. And then he asked ChatGPT about how he could avoid having them find out it was him. It's not going to happen. And they caught you asking that as well. Federal judge orders Texas to air condition all prisons by the end of 2029. I don't want to pay for that. I don't want to pay for air conditioning. I mean, if you're a murderer, if you're a child predator, especially, I want you to sweat to death. If you're a child predator, I want you to sweat to death and suffocate in jail. I want it to be so hot that it's worse than an animal being locked in a hot car. I want it to be hot box you to death if you're a child predator. They said that it's about cruel and unusual punishment, blah, blah, blah. Texas is going to appeal to this, and we'll see. But they said that the entire prison system, they are supposed to be air conditioned. Now, I also agree that I do agree, ministry with prison. I completely, and there's Chuck Colson was a great dude who did all of that. But I draw the line at rapist. I draw the line at murder. I draw the line at, you know, pedophiles, particularly. Those people, no. Put them in a dungeon with no AC, those people. Let's see. We also have, this is crazy. This 83-year-old Christian grandmother euthanized against her will. She had issues with cognition already. And her family was saying that she wasn't in her right mind when she signed those made the euthanization paperwork, and that she was rejecting it all the way up until they did it. She was crying. And then when they were trying to administer the IV so that they could give her the drugs to kill her, like apparently they couldn't hit a vein. They had blood all over her. So she literally had blood all over her and her hands clasped in prayer when they finally killed her. Isn't that crazy? And her family tried to fight it and they couldn't do it. That's insane. That's a major problem. This euthanasia stuff, this is insane. And Canada's just killing its Canadians. In Italy, police have discovered more than $3.6 million of cash in apartment walls. They found Rolexes, drug paraphernalia, all kinds of stuff in this apartment in Naples, because they were targeting, there's some organized crime in Naples, in Napoli. So they apparently 34 people were accused of participating. Now they're arrested and they face charges, but it was all coordinated, all in line with drug sales in that area. So crazy. We've got a lot more on the way. Stick with us.

0: down and then take nine back. And he just kept walking. And by the time he stopped and turned around, he had walked 25 steps. And the officer, he turned around, Grubbs turned around and asked the officer, is that nine? And the officer goes, well, you were supposed to be counting. And so he had to start again. Eventually, he was told to stop. This is not the first time he was arrested, apparently, for DUI. And he also refused to submit breath samples, etc. So he was taken into custody, and he's going to be going to try. He's slated to appear, actually, in a few days before the judge. Let's see here. A Florida man speeding stop. Deputies found meth and 11 pounds of berries because, you know, that makes sense. Florida traffic stop over 15 miles per hour. And, the guy had lots of meth and also 11 pounds of palmetto berries. There you go. He was taken into custody. Third hour on the way.
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7: Wrapping up high-stakes meetings, I'm Sue Guzman, Fox News. President Trump touting harmony and success while hosting a White House state dinner for China's leader tonight.
8: President Trump gifting Chinese President Xi Jinping an American Eagle statue during a state dinner.
9: I'd like to raise a glass and propose a toast to President Xi, Madam Peng, and the long relationship between China and America that has bridged thousands of miles and spanned hundreds of years.
8: The Chinese leader thanking President Trump for the gracious hospitality, saying the two had a frank and in-depth exchange. President Xi adding the two nations should explore a new approach for major countries to get along well with each other. The two discussing a range of topics earlier in the day, including the Middle East and Ukraine. Kristen Goodwin, Fox News.
7: China gifting the U.S. two giant pandas. Iranian President Masoud Pezeshkian sitting for an exclusive interview with Fox's special report with Brett Baer. He's Fox's Trey Yates.
10: Iranian President Masoud Pezeshkian conceded in that interview to Fox News that ultimately the Iranian economy is suffering. And they spoke about some of the military issues and also the ongoing sanctions against Iran. But he said they will resist no matter what until the end. And when you think back to the comments that Pezeshkian made in March, he said the Iranian economy could collapse in a matter of weeks. Well, it's been months since then, heavier sanctions and a renewed naval blockade of Iranian ports. And we know that inflation is rapidly rising inside of Iran, and the currency is weakening, more than 2 million Iranian rial to a single U.S. dollar.
7: And senators narrowly rejecting a war powers resolution Thursday afternoon. The vote was the 14th time the Senate sought to halt President Trump's military action in Iran. The resolution's not legally binding, but are a statement from Congress. 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
11: 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Archbishop Fulton Sheen is a step closer to sainthood.
12: I wish to express my profound gratitude for the permission to celebrate today the rite of beatification of blessed Fulton Sheen.
11: Catholic Diocese of Peoria Bishop Louis Tilka speaking at today's beatification ceremony for Fulton Sheen in St. Louis. Sheen was declared blessed in a letter from Pope Leo that was read at the service in Latin and English, followed by the unveiling of a new portrait of Sheen with a halo. Sheen is the El Paso native who rose to fame preaching through the television show Life is Worth Living. the place where Sheen's religious journey began, watched the start of his journey to sainthood. St. Mary's Church in El Paso, where Sheen was baptized, hosted a watch party for his beatification service today. Beth Miller was the church's religious education director and says there's a lot of hometown pride for Sheen.
13: I just feel like he's a part of us here in town. And when you go by the building where his family lived and the rock outside of there, and it's just, you just feel like you're just a little part of it.
11: Miller says the biggest thing she learned about Sheen is a kind-hearted person who wanted to share his joy. Bradley University is seeing a surge in new students on campus this fall. The university welcomed 1,160 new students, including 876 freshmen. Dr. Angie Cooksey tells WMBD's The Greg and Dan Show that transfer enrollment is also up 20%. 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
15: The 25 News First Alert Forecast. We're looking for some overcast skies here today through the evening as we move forward, and it's going to be a bit cool out there here tonight with lows down into those 50s yet again. As we move forward into tomorrow, we'll see some scattered portions of sunshine and more clouds coming back on in. Rain chances stay away until we get to the weekend, but even then, no washouts expected. I'm 25 News First Alert Meteorologist Austin Feig for WMBD Radio.
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0: Really need them to stop. Don't come here and change it for us. We like the way things are. You either acclimate or GTFO. It's not that difficult. I know. Why'd you come here for? You came here so you could be wild and in our country? Take that back to yours then. I ain't doing it here.
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0: So, welcome back to the program. Dana Lash with you. We're at the top of this third hour. And I'm, and again, if you missed anything, you can get the podcast. Make sure you go download or go over and subscribe to the newsletter over at Chapter and Verse, Substack. Okay, I'm trying to figure out why this Converse ad is supposedly racist. What am I missing? I've read like four other articles since we've been on air, and I just don't even know what I'm supposed to be seeing. What am I missing? Kane, what am I missing here? So let me, for those of you who Converse had this ad that they did with this K-pop star and the internet decided it was racist.
23: Yeah.
0: I don't.
23: So you see the two photos?
0: I'm looking. So I feel like it's one of those images where you're supposed to see the picture front in the mess, you know?
23: Yeah. Yeah. You have to. You
0: okay.
23: Know.
0: So there's two photos And I see that where she's standing on the star, it's a video. They put a video of this woman. She's doing like Chuck Taylor's. She's wearing it and they have the star, the Converse star logo everywhere. And they did like a close up of her eye and they had the Converse star in her eye and it's on the ground and she's standing on it. She's holding a pair. She's surrounded by Converse shoes. What am I not seeing?
23: All right. So the first you have to, you know, pretend that there's a victim here.
0: Okay.
23: That's right. So start pretending that. And then look at how the light of the star creates like a Klan hood light on her skirt. That's number one. I'm not kidding. I'm not joking. And then, of course, you're seeing her hold those shoes, right? And so anyone seeing that, it looks as though someone is hanging. I'm with you. I'm with you. Trust me. That someone is hanging there with their shoes there, right? So the one pinnacle of the star there and then the hanging in the dark.
0: Remember? It is even, you could outline the damn thing and I'm still like, really?
23: Right. You have to pretend that there are victims here.
0: Okay. Well, the lit point on her skirt is supposed to be the top of the star that she's standing on, I would say.
23: Yeah, for sure. Oh, no, that's logic, of course.
0: Is that a Klan hood? The people who didn't understand the joke last time aren't going to get it this time either.
23: I hate explaining things that are so illogical.
0: But you can see that she's holding the shoes. So wait, she's holding the shoes. What are they saying that that's supposed to be someone hanging?
23: Yeah, so that's to
0: you
23: simulate.
0: See her arm, though.
23: No, I know. It's to simulate, though, that there's... that there's someone hanging there.
0: Oh, my gosh. And I'm watching the full video that she did. And it's just like this arty little social media video where she's wearing the Chuck Taylors and she's, you know, dressed, you know, she's in a white skirt and she's got a black T-shirt on and it has the Converse logo on it. And there's the Converse star everywhere. And oh, my gosh. So wait, they think that the ad, which is specifically for Asian markets, is about the KKK.
23: Yeah, you're forgetting to pretend there's a victim here. You have to stay in that.
0: Weren't these the people that were totally fine with all the Balenciaga stuff? Oh, just saying. Yeah.
23: That's a good point.
0: These people need professional mental help. I'm sorry, but I can't stop looking at that. It is impossible to, that is the dumbest thing I've ever seen in my life. I can't believe that. So Karina of K-pop group Aespa was in this and the whole of the leftists on the internet decided that it was racist. And like literally someone like this is for an example of the comments. They've been going after Converse. Oh my gosh. The Washington Post. Listen to this. Of course, the Washington Post wrote, quote, a photo promoting a Converse sneaker shows a figure in white carrying a pair of sneakers, but it looks an awful lot like a Ku Klux Klan member's pointed hood foregrounded by the dangling feet of a lynching victim, according to social media users. According to randos on social media, who are absolutely retarded.
23: You whispered the important part.
0: Oh, my gosh. Someone goes, I cannot believe why Converse would greenlight something so awful. I cannot believe that you would diminish what happened by thinking every ridiculous little thing is that. Oh, my gosh. Oh, my gosh. This is a Rorschach test, whether you're mentally ill or not. If you see this, you're mentally ill. If I was Converse, I'd be like, fingers up. Take that. This is ridiculous.
23: But they apologized.
0: Oh, my gosh. Of course they did. Of course they did. Of course they apologized, which makes it worse. You only apologize if you actually truly erred. And you did something horrible. You did something bad. You did something wrong. You wronged someone. You don't apologize because someone wants to make themselves a victim the entire time. Oh, my gosh. And so I just can't even. This is ridiculous. I can't. I saw this trending, and I'm like, why is Converse trending? And I thought, oh, it's a new shoe. No, no, no. It was trending because they wanted to. I can't. Now, of course, this is on the heels of this horrific story where a black Mississippi woman was found hanging from a tree last month, and apparently it was her husband that did it to her. And the left was trying to make that a racial thing, and people were bringing that up in the context of this Converse ad. It was her abusive husband, who was also black, and the 51-year-old black man who was charged with her murder, he lynched her. The 51-year-old black man lynched the 29-year-old black mother. He lynched her. He killed her. He was a domestic abuser. And the Associated Press and all the media outlets, they left that out. No, case in point. The death of Tashia Fortune, a black Mississippi woman found hanging from a tree on August 3rd, has stirred distressing memories of the grim history of lynchings across the U.S. South. They didn't even mention it until later on in the article that it was her husband who did it. I am floored, absolutely floored. I mean, it was a homicide. The suspect was not some, I like how Twitchy said, the suspect is not a mystery Klansman from 1935. No, no, no. It's 51-year-old Jacques Ratliff, the black man who murdered her. So they've been using that in the context of this Converse article as well. Everybody's been trying to link it. And not, it wasn't just the AP that, by the way, that kept out the full story. It was also apparently CBS and every other media outlet. And now I just can't. But remember, you, if this is the game that the left wants to play, I remember you had a video of a white college student who was beaten by a group of young black adults because they were, I guess, racing on her street corner, and she was sitting on her porch, and one of the females with the group racing did not like the fact that this woman was sitting on her porch and unprovoked went over to the porch and tried to get in her face and all of this other stuff. And it involved a whole group of people dragging this woman off her porch by her hair and beating her in the street on video. It's all on video, which we're not showing you because it's just so gratuitously horrible. But you would think, I'm just saying. So Converse, anyway, pulled the ad. They pulled it.
1: Yeah.
0: They pulled the ad. I feel bad for the K-pop star that was in this. Because now she's like, you know, and now she's associated with us. Oh my gosh, I love how they're like marketing experts and social justice advocates. No, those are a bunch of welfare queens that are completely worthless and without value in any professional society. That's who these people are. Oh my gosh. And everything, I think with racists, everything is racist to a racist. I think ultimately that's what it is. They actually did pull the ad. So they pulled it from social media, everything. CBS, by the way, when CBS only cropped, they only did part of the, when they were showcasing the ad on their story that they wrote up about it online, they actually cropped out the Converse logo that she was standing on, and it just made it look like her white skirt had an illuminated part of it, a lit part of it that was a triangle that I guess was supposed to be a hood. So they were trying to do everything that they could to crop the photo and give you the wrong impression. We got a world where women are defending Lindsay Clancy and everybody thinks that this is a racist ad. No, you know what? I'm never going to get my wish. I am never going to get my wish of alien overlords coming here and smushing us all off this rock. You know why? Because we're probably not worth it. And they're probably like, whatever idiocy they're dealing with is catching. Clearly, because look at the contagion of stupidity that is engulfing the globe. We are locking our alien doors and we are just right past and not doing it. I wouldn't. If I was an alien and I was driving by Earth, I'd be like, blank these people. They're crazy. I don't want to mess with that. Ew. Just saying. Absolutely ridiculous. All right. So Netanyahu's speaking at the United Nations right now. I hope he's blistering the Iranian representatives and everybody else. I really hope that he is. I hope that he is, because here you have just October 7th, which is just a couple of weeks away. And already you can just see the media outlets and you can see the Pollywood people try to act. They're going to do everything that they can to downplay the horrors of what they did. So it'll be interesting to see the reactions to Netanyahu's speech at the United Nations. Remember, Mamdani said he was going to arrest him. Where's little big bad Zoran at? Where's he at? His wife is on another vacation because that's all she does is horrible artwork. And then she goes on these little Islamic vacations. She's literally on an Islamic whatever trip right now. So we'll see. But yeah, he's speaking now. And you also have Xi Jinping. By the way, maybe instead of giving us pandas, maybe, just maybe, Xi Jinping could, I don't know, maybe just give us Jimmy Lai. Just free Jimmy Lai instead of giving us some pandas.
1: I like that idea.
0: Yeah. I mean, that would, why not also, I wonder if that topic of conversation came up between POTUS and Xi Jinping.
1: Sure.
0: Just, they called them an envoy of friendship. Can you throw in also Jimmy Lai? How about we include that with the pandas? I'm just saying. We have more on the way. We got headlines coming up as we move. 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
30: And now, all of the news you would probably miss. It's time for Dana's Quick Five.
0: All right, so first up, we got mother of five was accidentally cremated before the mortuary staff dressed a random stranger in her clothes and makeup for the public viewing. I've never heard anything like this in my life. This is horrible. This is in Michigan, of course, Detroit. So the family was confronted with a nightmare at the funeral home. Apparently, a stranger's body was dressed in their mother's clothes and her hair and her makeup. And she had been accidentally cremated. And the daughter was just, I can imagine how upsetting that is for the family. Oh my gosh, you go in to view your loved one. It's like their parents' funeral. They go in and they are like, there's a lady in there with our mother's dress on and her hair on, and it is not her. So apparently the funeral home told them the horrifying truth. We must have cremated her. I'm sorry. Must have been happened when she got here, because there were two ladies that came in when your mom came. That's literally verbatim. I just read it. Wow. So, yeah, that's pretty horrible.
23: Is there insurance for something like this?
0: My
23: God.
0: Yeah, I just can't.
23: Large mistake.
0: They said, well, we think the toe tag got wet and fell off, and that's how her body got mixed up with somebody else's. So they can't have a viewing. They're like, they don't even have her ashes. They didn't have anything. So the police were called. Tensions erupted, I can imagine. The funeral home said they were deeply sorry. They launched an internal review. They still apparently have no idea what happened. They can't find her ashes and they don't have her body. They don't know. She's just like gone. Oh my gosh. You can't trust nobody to do nothing for you anymore. Oh my word. You cannot trust a person. I am not doing that one. That's a gross one. If you, eating more ultra processed foods is linked to worse health, according to a study. I am so shocked. Are you guys shocked? I am also shocked. Super shocked. Rome's Colosseum was closed for the day because a worker fell 32 feet to their death. That's horrifying. That's just awful. They've been doing a lot of work on it. In fact, who was it? I think it's like the Ferragamo people and the people who do Todd shoes are like behind a lot of the people who do the work on it. Or the like any rehabilitation, any kind of repairs, etc. So a technician was on a rope and fell. This was Tuesday night. They said he was a skilled high altitude rope access worker, but still, you know, things can go wrong. And that's what happened. 22 years old, was installing a new lighting system. So they closed the Colosseum on Wednesday as they finished an investigation. And it's just horrible. What a sad story. And a woman wielding a bike helmet stopped a sexual assault in Philadelphia. Good for her. But she was like going to beat this guy to death with her bike helmet. She had to use her voice and helmet to stop the assault in progress. It was a 63-year-old woman who was being attacked by a man, and this woman saw him, refused to let him get away. 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
10: Fox News, I'm Chris DeMeo. President Trump meeting with China President Xi Jinping for talks in Washington. The gathering getting a lukewarm reception here at home.
11: Democrats, unsurprisingly, are dumping on the trip. But even some Republicans want Trump to drop the velvet glove and use the iron fist with the longtime adversary.
10: Fox's Aisha Hazmi at the White House. Iran's President Masoud Pezeshkian, with an exclusive sit-down interview with Fox's Brett Baer, the Iranian leader through a translator insists Tehran is not seeking conflict with Washington.
12: We do not wish to continue. It's America that must choose whether it wants to end this or not.
10: NATO's secretary praising President Trump for degrading Iranian nuclear capabilities. Stocks finishing down today, the Dow losing 161 points, the NASDAQ and S&P 500 also losing ground. 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
13: WMBD Radio Local News, I'm TJ Carson. A new district in Peoria will aim to try and attract more events to the River City. The city council Tuesday night approved the creation of a tourism improvement district. It would collect a 1.5% tax on hotel stays to support marketing, advertising, and other programs to increase tourism in Peoria. At-large Councilman Zach Euler says the district helps Peoria remain in the conversation with large events looking for a home.
1: If we don't do this, we will no longer for sure be competitive in an environment where other cities are already making these changes.
13: The new tax goes into effect November 1st. Early voting starts today in the state of Illinois. It's the first day ballots can be cast for November's general election, as well as mail-in ballots being sent out to those who requested them. Tazewell County Clerk John Ackerman says about 15,000 mail-in ballots will be sent out this election season in his county.
2: We're still a county that the majority votes on election day, but those numbers are beginning closer and closer each and every year.
13: Ackerman says he expects an about 50-50 split between early voters and voters on election day. A woman who died while trying to help her neighbor in a fatal domestic violence incident in Peoria 2 years ago has received a posthumous honor. Jaikaden Reinierson was recently awarded the Carnegie Medal, the highest honor for civilian heroism in the United States and Canada. Reinierson came to the aid of 35-year-old Zanetta Winters after she was shot by her boyfriend, Stevie Linwood, in August of 2024. Linwood then shot Reinierson, who died months later from her injuries. Linwood was found guilty this past February and sentenced to natural life in prison. More news in 30 minutes or as it breaks, and always at WMBDRadio.com.
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15: The 25 News First Alert Forecast. We're looking for some overcast skies here today through the evening as we move forward, and it's going to be a bit cool out there here tonight with lows down into those 50s yet again. As we move forward into tomorrow, we'll see some scattered portions of sunshine and more clouds coming back on in. Rain chances stay away until we get to the weekend, but even then, no washouts expected. I'm 25 News First Alert Meteorologist Austin Feig for WMBD Radio.
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0: So Netanyahu is burning it down at the United Nations right now, calling out everybody from Zohran Mandani to everyone who is denying. I don't know if we can get play any of that, pull any of that up, but if we can, we will. Juan is out today, so it's just we run a very tight ship here. So apologies for not being able to throw everything up there for you. So it's a little bit of a different type show, just limited in that. So that's why, but everything else is fine. But he was, and it's a very forceful speech, and it needed to be. Apparently there were a number of countries that walked out as he was speaking, and not every delegation from every country got up and walked out. Just all of the bigots did. Yeah, listen to this. This is some of what he had to say. Listen.
32: If there are any other moral cowards who haven't yet left this hall, please do so now. Thank you very much. Ladies and gentlemen, 14 years ago, I stood on this podium. If there are any other moral...
0: Oh, is that all we got?
3: Yeah.
0: All right, well, there's more. There was a lot more there, and we'll try to recap some of that for you. He was angry and unfazed and had every right to be, really. So pretty spectacular. But that's...
23: The cut Steve put in where I've got here as well, and that's the one I think you had referenced when he said, you know, how does a genocidal country give all these vaccines out?
0: Yeah, exactly. How does that... Yeah, let's go ahead and play that. Let's get this clip ready. Let's get this clip ready to go. Listen.
32: It will take time. Ladies and gentlemen, it will take time to vanquish the lies. 14 years ago, it will take time for the world to acknowledge what is so plain to see. That Hamas used Palestinian civilians as human shields. That it used hospitals, schools, mosques as terrorist command posts. That it stole much of the food we let into Gaza. And while Hamas did everything possible to keep Palestinian civilians in harm's way, often at gunpoint, Israel did everything possible to get them out of harm's way. We sent millions of text messages warning civilians to leave combat areas. We made millions of phone calls. We dropped millions of leaflets. I want to ask you some questions. What genocidal regime gives a million polio vaccinations to the enemy's population? What genocidal regime enables the distribution of 2 million tons of food into Gaza? That's a ton for every person. Accusing Israel of genocide is the greatest lie of the century.
0: Yeah, well, and there you go. These are great remarks. I mean, he's made a lot. We'll recap some of this tomorrow, especially the reaction to it. What else is there to add to it? And all of these, who were the countries that walked out? Do we know?
3: Oh,
0: I don't know if we actually know the ones.
23: I don't think we have a full list yet, but there was like 12, 15 of them that walked out.
0: Yeah, exactly. Like 12 or 15 that ended up walking out in the middle of, and they waited purposely until he starts talking and they get up and leave. There are crazy protests outside of the UN right now. The whole point of the Red Green Alliance is to do everything possible to make our ally, our firewall in the Middle East, feel entirely alone. That's the goal. All of these people who are doing this, they claim that they're America first. They're really not America first. They're America last because they want America to not have any allies. And they want America to diminish itself so that China and Russia can rise. That's the whole point of all of this, the whole point of all of it. So I don't even understand what's the point of the United Nations. Like I said yesterday, it's a stage for personality disorders. It's all these people, these tyrants that get up there. And I think what we had even people that were leaving when Trump was speaking. Who was it? The Cuba delegation left? Cuba's delegation left when Trump was speaking. You're in our country. You're going to sit your fat commie ass in that seat and you're going to listen to everything that we say or we will drag you out by your throat. Capiche? That's how this goes. That's what I was. You guys do not ever want me as president of the United States. Gladriel being tempted by the one ring would have nothing on it. Oh, my gosh. Just saying. But they have all their protesters out there. Netanyahu is really, this is, and I'm watching the monitor right now. Normally, we would, apologies, we don't have Juan here today, so I'm looking up at the, watching the monitor. But this needed to be a very powerful speech from Netanyahu. It needed to be a reckoning. Because all of these people and to all of these other tyrants that are sitting in the audience are complicit in one way or the other. They're complicit in the propaganda. They're complicit in the containment trap that has allowed for this to continue happening. I've never seen anything like this in my life. We've got, you know what? I need to get to this one. Wait, I got some other crazy audio for you today, too. I know. You're like, wait, there's, yeah, this is an Episcopal priestess. There's no such thing as a priestess. I don't believe in women pastors, and I don't believe in women priests. If you have a problem with it, take it up with the Bible. Take it up with what Paul wrote in the New Testament. Sorry, you either put on all the robes or you put on none. This is cut 16. Listen to this insanity.
4: God is non-binary. God is non-binary, but I'm going to go further than that.
0: Oh,
4: and I'm going to say God is actually also trans.
0: Workers of inequity.
4: And now let's get on the same page here. When we trans people are born, folks assign us a gender based on what they see.
0: The God.
4: Then when we're old enough, we realize that that wasn't right. And we're not, in our deepest selves, the gender that everybody thought we were, right? Reasonable working definition of a trans person, yeah? Okay, good. All right, here's why God is trans. When God, who as we have established, is non-binary.
0: This chick's name is Flourish Clink. And she has a website that's all about herself. It is absolutely self-serving.
23: That's what pride's all about.
0: I mean, she brags about pride's a sin. She brags about herself. I cannot even believe this is like something. This is just insane. She's, well, none of that's correct. It's all demonic. I mean, you're getting up there. First off, you shouldn't even be up there speaking in that position in the first place. And that's, you just heard why. Oh my gosh. She likes to be called Father Flourish. I don't know, dude. She specializes in fan culture and media studies. An Episcopal priestess who specializes in fan culture and media studies. You have anything to add to that, Kane, for the people?
23: Fan culture?
0: Yeah.
23: And media studies.
0: Mm-hmm.
23: So she's useless.
0: Yeah.
23: Okay.
0: Yeah. Yeah, completely. And apparently hosted a podcast up until very recently about the fan stuff. Clearly, A, this is wrong. B, it's unsupported by scripture. C, it is demonic. And D, I hear stuff like this and I'm like, man, there's a maybe I don't oppose burning people at the stake. I mean, that's honestly, that's, oh my gosh, it is absolutely blasphemous. I mean, I'm not even going to sit here and validate it by putting any effort into anything other than just saying it's that. We all know it. You either read it or you don't in the Bible. But no, you're not assigned things at birth based on what people see. It's what you're born as. I mean, there's a reason why we have chromosomes and why some have these types of chromosomes and some other people have these types of chromosomes. And that's why. It's science. But again, a priestess, Episcopal priestess, I can't. I just can't. I know some people take issue, especially when I talk about like women leadership in the church. Don't mistake me for these fake pastor cucks who get out there and misrepresent scripture to the point where they would even deny the grace that Christ himself demonstrated and demonstrates. But I don't, there's so many things wrong with this. There's so many things wrong with this. It's brainwashing and politicizing at the altar, blaspheming at the altar. That's not, I mean, that's, I don't have any words. I do. Who goes to churches like this? Who goes to actual churches like this and sits there and thinks, yeah, that works? I don't know. We got more on the way as we move towards a conclusion of this third hour. And we have Today in Stupidity coming up. 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

0: Once in a while, there's a military coup or junta or whatever. But Hitler was voted in a democratic process. And just keep that in mind.
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9: Dinner time in D.C. I'm Chris DeMeo, Fox News. President Trump says he and China's president made tremendous strides on issues facing the two nations, hosting the leader for a White House state dinner on Thursday night.
10: President Trump gifting Chinese President Xi Jinping an American Eagle statue.
11: May all of our people know a future of harmony, peace, and success.
10: China's president thanking President Trump for the hospitality, saying the two reached a common understanding on many issues. Adding the U.S.-China relationship stands at a new historical starting point. The two leaders discussing the Middle East, Ukraine, and artificial intelligence Thursday, with President Xi stressing the need for AI to remain under human control. They also agreed to support each other in hosting this year's Asia-Pacific Economic Cooperation Summit set for November in China and the G20 Summit set for December in Miami. Kristen Goodwin, Fox News.
9: Israeli Prime Minister Benjamin Netanyahu addressing the United Nations General Assembly on Thursday, discussing topics including the war with Iran.
12: Dozens of diplomats did not stick around to hear what the Israeli Prime Minister had to say. Netanyahu calling them out for the show of defiance and defending Israel's military action against Iran.
13: If there are any other moral cowards, devastating Iran's nuclear facilities was hard. But for me, it was one of the easiest decisions.
12: Outside the UN, the NYPD says officers arrested at least 100 protesters who were blocking traffic and refusing to disperse.
9: That's Fox's Chinley Painter. A man who was wounded during the 2024 assassination attempt of President Trump in Butler, Pennsylvania, has died. James Copenhaver was 76. A statement issued on behalf of his family didn't specify that his death was related to the injuries he suffered at the rally. 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
9: Iranian President Masoud Pezeshkian with an exclusive interview on Fox's special report. Pezeshkian, through a translator, denied Tehran wants to build a nuclear bomb.
17: If we wanted to reach a weaponization of the material, we would have done it.
9: Bezeshkian says his country doesn't want conflict with Washington. An energy grid upgrade is on the way in more than 20 states.
2: With energy demand soaring, driven by artificial intelligence power needs, the U.S. Energy Department now plans to spend nearly $2 billion to make existing power grids more efficient so they can produce more electricity. Energy Secretary Chris Wright calls it a quick way to lower prices and increase reliability, using fibers already in the transmission lines to, for instance, measure real-time weather conditions and steer power away from congested or overloaded paths. Opposition to AI data centers has been growing over cost and usage concerns, with construction of new power plants not able to keep up. Funding for the power grid upgrades comes from the Biden-era bipartisan infrastructure law, to be matched by funding from recipients, including utilities and state agencies. Lisa Brady, Fox News.
9: A defense company in Seattle is developing AI-guided vehicles for the military.
7: There's no set road out here. No one behind the wheel. Just a massive off-road machine with sophisticated cameras and sensors thinking its way through the valleys of central Washington. That's the leap from remote-controlled tech to fully autonomous. Overland AI, a Seattle defense tech startup, is behind it all. The company landed a nearly $20 million production contract with the Marine Corps. They tell Fox the vehicles could help bridge the last tactical mile logistics gap by automating ammunition resupply and reducing risks to warfighters. But the tech goes beyond resupplying. The machines can send back vital battlefield information, and future models could be equipped to help shoot down enemy drones.
9: Fox's Sarah Legre in North Bend, Washington. I'm Chris DeMeo. This is Fox News.
17: It's vacation time. Finally, just you, the fam, and a week of bliss. No work or stress allowed. Here's some stress. You booked a flight out of Chicago Airport that leaves in 4 hours. But instead of being on the road, one of your kids is running around half-dressed while the other dumps coffee on your phone and passport. Your spouse is in the corner trying to prevent a personal breakdown. And quite frankly, you're starting to question why you thought this was a good idea. Don't stress. Fly direct or connect anywhere, anytime with Peoria International Airport.
18: 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Mark Elgini will be filling in. On this Friday, we get you set for the weekend, of course, the Fine Art Fair. And it looks like we're going to have some pretty good weather. We'll continue to follow what's going on at the UN in New York. 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
8: Progress was made. I'm Sue Guzman, Fox News. President Trump hosting Chinese President Xi Jinping at the White House Thursday. The two leaders had discussions about a number of topics.
9: Pointed and incremental progress is apparently being made. Treasury Secretary Scott Bessent says the trade detente between the world's two largest economies will now run through the 10th of January, even as the presidents continue to tackle trade, critical minerals, Taiwan, Iran, and, of course, AI. The U.S. also said to be proposing a direct AI hotline for national security threats. Also, a bit of tech diplomacy over dinner with a guest list, including Sam Altman, Tim Cook, Mark Zuckerberg, Jeff Bezos, and the Thomas Edison of our time, Elon Musk.
8: Fox's Kevin Cork. Israeli Prime Minister Benjamin Netanyahu addressing the United Nations General Assembly Thursday. Fox's Chandley Painter telling us the Prime Minister's speech was met by protests and some skepticism.
10: Dozens of diplomats did not stick around to hear what the Israeli prime minister had to say. Netanyahu calling them out for the show of defiance and defending Israel's military action against Iran.
11: If there are any other moral cowards, devastating Iran's nuclear facilities was hard. But for me, it was one of the easiest decisions.
10: Outside the UN, the NYPD says officers arrested at least 100 protesters who were blocking traffic and refusing to disperse.
8: And senators narrowly rejecting a war powers resolution on Thursday afternoon. The vote was the 14th time the Senate sought to halt President Trump's military action in Iran. And millions of people from Virginia to Massachusetts in the path of a nor'easter, the worst expected over the weekend with 50 to 60 mile an hour wind gusts, heavy rain and coastal flooding. NOLO's grown into a hurricane meantime in the Pacific, taking aim at Hawaii. 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
12: Stay on top of the latest forecast with America's Weather Team in the palm of your hands.
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8: A man wounded in a failed assassination attempt on President Trump at a Butler, Pennsylvania rally in 2024 has died. James Copenhaver had been dealing with permanent injuries and had undergone multiple surgeries, including some for bullet fragments still lodged in his body. More than 2,500 people could miss out on money from the Flint water crisis settlement if they don't submit the necessary paperwork by an October 8th deadline.
15: A court says it's missing necessary signatures from some adults who were minors when their paperwork
5: paperwork was submitted. Some claims are also missing Social Security numbers. The more than $620 million settlement was approved in March of 2022 after a public health emergency that began in April of 2014 when the city of Flint, Michigan switched its drinking water source from Detroit's system to the Flint River to cut costs. But that switch caused water distribution pipes to corrode, leaching lead and other contaminants into Flint's municipal drinking water. Paul Stevens, Fox News.
8: A Utah death row inmate is being retried for murder in the 1980s, but the state is no longer seeking the death penalty.
15: 71-year-old Douglas Dort Carter was sentenced to death in 1985 after a jury found him guilty of murdering Ava Oleson, the aunt of a former Provo police chief. No physical evidence linked him to the crime scene, but the jury convicted Carter based on a signed confession and two witnesses who claimed he had bragged about killing Oleson. The state Supreme Court last year ordered a new trial, citing misconduct by investigators, and newly analyzed DNA evidence did not match Carter's. Carter remains in custody and maintains his innocence. Tom Rigotti, Fox News.
8: New York is suing the prediction market Poly Market, calling it an unlicensed gambling operation. Prediction markets have argued that states don't have the authority to govern them because they're already regulated at the federal level by the Commodities Futures Trading Commission. I'm Sue Guzman. This is Fox News.
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17: 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Mark Aldini will be filling in. On this Friday, we get you set for the weekend, of course, the Fine Art Fair. And it looks like we're going to have some pretty good weather. We'll continue to follow what's going on at the UN in New York. 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

0: At Sherman's, we're picky about furniture. Hi, Larry.
1: So you're picky, but you have hundreds of sofas on your website?
0: Ah, shopping, I see.
1: Yeah, and these things go anywhere from like $500 to $5,000. What gives?
0: Well, no matter what you choose, we chose it first.
1: So?
0: So we only sell what we would put in our own homes.
1: Even the $500 one?
0: Yep. We've been doing this a long time, you know.
1: Yeah. 50 years or so.
0: Later, Larry.
2: Let's hear it from the homeowner who used Woodfront Kitchens in their recent renovation.
3: Some things we didn't like about our kitchen was...
4: 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Function-wise, we knew we wanted to keep the same layout, but definitely changes.
3: Our home was built in 1978, so the functionality has obviously changed over the years. 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
4: When the remodel started, they were here right at 8 o'clock, which was a promise to us.
3: It was nice being able to walk down every day after the guys were done working and see what they had been working on all day. 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
4: It just makes me feel good when we walk in. We see it every day. We feel like it was definitely worth it.
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11: Dinner time in D.C. I'm Chris DeMeo, Fox News. President Trump says he and China's President Xi made tremendous strides on issues facing the two nations, hosting the leader for a White House state dinner on Thursday night.
12: President Trump gifting Chinese President Xi Jinping an American Eagle statue.
13: May all of our people know a future of harmony, peace, and success.
12: China's president thanking President Trump for the hospitality, saying the two reached a common understanding on many issues. Adding the U.S.-China relationship stands at a new historical starting point. The two leaders discussing the Middle East, Ukraine, and artificial intelligence Thursday, with President Xi stressing the need for AI to remain under human control. They also agreed to support each other in hosting this year's Asia-Pacific Economic Cooperation Summit set for November in China and the G20 Summit set for December in Miami. Kristen Goodwin, Fox News.
11: Israeli Prime Minister Benjamin Netanyahu addressing the United Nations General Assembly on Thursday, discussing topics including the war with Iran.
14: Dozens of diplomats did not stick around to hear what the Israeli Prime Minister had to say. Netanyahu calling them out for the show of defiance and defending Israel's military action against Iran.
15: If there are any other moral cowards, devastating Iran's nuclear facilities was hard. But for me, it was one of the easiest decisions.
14: Outside the UN, the NYPD says officers arrested at least 100 protesters who were blocking traffic and refusing to disperse.
11: Fox's Chanley Painter. A man who was wounded during the 2024 assassination attempt of President Trump in Butler, Pennsylvania, has died. James Copenhagen.

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6: It concludes. I'm Sue Guzman, Fox News. President Trump and the leader of China wrapping up a long day of meetings with a formal state dinner.

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9: Lots on the menu. I'm Chris DeMeo, Fox News. President Trump says he and China's president made tremendous strides on issues facing the two nations, hosting the leader for a White House state dinner last night.
10: President Trump gifting Chinese President Xi Jinping an American Eagle statue.
11: May all of our people know a future of harmony, peace, and success.
10: China's president thanking President Trump for the hospitality, saying the two reached a common understanding on many issues. Adding the U.S.-China relationship stands at a new historical starting point. The two leaders discussing the Middle East, Ukraine, and artificial intelligence Thursday, with President Xi stressing the need for AI to remain under human control. They also agreed to support each other in hosting this year's

0: 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They are in the final stretch before retirement, and while they are very pleased with the recent gains in their portfolio, they know all too well that the market moves in cycles, and they don't want to risk their funds losing significant value in the next downturn. 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
11: Thanks for spending time with us. Welcome into Friday, September 25. Gordon Deal with Nicole Murray. Some of our top stories and headlines. Trump hosts China's president at a state dinner, but sensitive issues remain. A nor'easter churned the surf off North Carolina and is now aiming for New England. Iran proposes a seven-day plan to end the war and reopen the Strait of Hormuz, putting nuke talks on the back burner. Nearly two dozen states now calling on Congress to regulate AI. Falcons clobbered the Packers on Thursday Night Football, and the Pro Football Player who paid for everyone else's lunch while out with his wife and mother-in-law. That story in about 20 minutes. This portion of the program is brought to you by Incogni. They can't scam you or spam you if they can't find you. Rely on Incogni to remove your info from databases used by scammers. Incogni.com/Gordon for 60% off. A new study suggests cardiovascular risks can rise after patients stop GLP-1 medications. What should patients understand about these findings? We're joined now by Dr. Michael Weintraub, endocrinologist and obesity medicine specialist at NYU Langone. Doctor, first off, how much do we know about these meds?
12: Well, we've actually had this family of medicines for 20 years. The first GLP-1 medicine actually was approved in 2005. So we do have a pretty good understanding about, you know, what are the potential side effects and how to navigate those side effects. Could there be something that's even rarer that we haven't yet discovered? Potentially. The benefits are certainly real in terms of the reduction in heart attacks and strokes by 20%, the prevention of liver disease to becoming, you know, liver failure, the preservation of or treatment of sleep apnea, knee pain, osteoarthritis. It all is real benefits. So that's when you got to think about, well, are all these beneficial in my particular case? And how do I weigh that against the known risks or even the potentially unknown, really rare side effects maybe we don't yet know? And that's where, you know, having someone on your side to really go through those who's knowledgeable about the medical benefits and risks is needed.
11: Yeah, we're speaking with Dr. Michael Weintraub, endocrinologist and obesity medicine specialist at NYU Langone. These complications that we're now getting word of for when you stop a GLP-1, do they depend on, say, some sort of pre-existing condition?
12: Well, overall, if we stop the GLP-1 medicine, our appetite is going to return. The way that I like to think about this is...
11: I'm sorry, clarify. It is going to return? Is that what you said?
12: Yes. Yeah. We have weight regain. In the vast majority of people, not everybody, interestingly, but most. And that's because in somewhere in our adipose cells and our fat cells, there is some type of memory that's feeding to the brain of saying, this is what my body weight set point is. And, you know, that is a certain weight. And when we take these medicines, it essentially lowers that body weight set point, so that our appetite decreases and then we lose weight to this new body weight set point. When we stop these medicines, then that body weight set point rises. It returns back to what it was before. And that's what leads to this increase in appetite and increased food intake. And then we have weight regain.
11: Okay. And so is that part of why this new study, I guess, is saying that there are cardiovascular risks? I guess the same ones that existed before you lost the weight?
12: Yeah, so you know, when we take the medicines, we're lowering that risk of cardiovascular disease or heart attacks and strokes. When we stop the medicine, we regain that weight, the risk comes back. I think still had benefit for the time that we took it, but it would, gosh darn, be great if we could maintain that weight loss and maintain those cardiovascular benefits. Interestingly, there is some signal that these medicines, even independent of the weight loss, in addition to the weight loss, they have some direct protective effect on the heart by way of inflammation, by way of some other mechanism. We're still learning, but it seems like it's not just all about the weight loss with these medicines. These truly are cardioprotective. They really do improve our health, and not just when it comes to weight loss.
11: Yeah. How about stuff that's in the pipeline? Do you know what's ahead, say, in the coming months or years in terms of, I guess, fine-tuning these types of meds?
12: Mm-hmm. Yeah, I mean, that's really exciting, too, in terms of all the new developments that are coming out. You know, this is not a one-size-fits-all approach. Not everyone responds well to these GLP-1 medicines. Some people may have more side effects. Some people just might not have the weight loss that is quoted as average for reasons that we're still learning. But different medicines that have different ways of working, they simulate different hormones that our body produces when we're full. Because they simulate different and unique satiety hormones, They have different ways of working and might work well in one person versus the other. So just having more choice is better because we're then able to mix and match or see which one works well with a particular person.
11: Dr. Michael Weintraub, endocrinologist and obesity medicine specialist at NYU Langone. 20 minutes now in front of the hour on This Morning, America's First News. Coming up next, the New York Islanders with bizarre new items at the concession stand.
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8: They aren't done meeting.
9: I'm Dave Anthony, Fox News. China's leader will return to the White House this morning, and then President Trump will take Xi Jinping to the National Archives in Washington to see the Constitution and Declaration of Independence after hosting Xi at a state dinner.
10: We represent different systems, but the ties between our people endure, and we've never gotten along better.
9: This after the two leaders held private talks.
11: President Trump has signaled a robust agenda over tariffs and trade, Iran, and the war in Ukraine, as well as the high-tech sector and AI. Xi says the two countries should coexist in peace and both will lose in confrontation.
9: Fox's Jared Halpern of the White House. Another world leader did not get red carpet treatment like Xi did.
12: Free Palestine.
9: For a lot of anti-Israel protesters outside the United Nations in New York where the prime minister spoke.
13: The NYPD reports about 100 people were arrested in the demonstrations against Israeli Prime Minister Benjamin Netanyahu yesterday. The progressive group Jewish Voice for Peace was one of those organizations that led a protest. They held a sit-in outside of the United Nations calling for the U.S. to stop providing weapons to Israel.
9: That's Fox's Madeline Rivera. In his address to the U.N. General Assembly, Prime Minister Netanyahu denied Israel's war against Hamas in Gaza was genocide.
14: To the protesters outside, to the hypocritical delegates who left this hall,

0: I ask, where were you when the Iranian tyrants butchered and maimed tens of thousands of unarmed Iranian civilians?
1: Netanyahu also defended military action against Iran to prevent them from having nuclear weapons. They're getting ready for stormy weather. From the mid-Atlantic up to New England, dealing with a nor'easter full of heavy rain and wind, potential coastal flooding, and Hawaii's Big Island could get some of that as well as Hurricane Nolo passes by to the south. America's listening to Fox News.
2: 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I'm Julia Bradley. Archbishop Fulton Sheen is a step closer to sainthood.
3: On behalf of this local church in Peoria and St. Louis, and on behalf of my brother bishops, I wish to express my profound gratitude for the permission to celebrate today the rite of beatification of Blessed Fulton Sheen.
2: Catholic Diocese of Peoria Bishop Louis Tilka speaking at Thursday's beatification ceremony for Fulton Sheen. Sheen was declared blessed in a letter from Pope Leo that was read at the service in Latin and English, followed by the unveiling of a new portrait of Sheen with a halo. Sheen is the El Paso native who rose to fame preaching through the television show Life is Worth Living. The Peoria Riverfront turns into a wonderland of art this weekend with the 64th Fine Art Fair. But snagging a spot takes serious talent. The Art Guild's Megan Scott tells WMBD's Greg and Dan Show that artists must go through a tough jury process to be accepted.
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6: The 25 News First Alert Forecast. We're looking for some overcast skies here today through the evening as we move forward. And it's going to be a bit cool out there here tonight with lows down into those 50s yet again. As we move forward into tomorrow, we'll see some scattered portions of sunshine and more clouds coming back on in. Rain chances stay away until we get to the weekend, but even then, no washouts expected. I'm 25 News First Alert Meteorologist Austin Feig for WMBD Radio.
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1: Let's check Ag News on the RFD Radio Network. I'm Delos Yonke. A lot remains on the legislative agenda this year, including a need to get permanence in a farm bill, with some of the language going back to 2018. Kevin Simlow, Executive Director of Governmental Affairs and Commodities at Illinois Farm Bureau, was in studio yesterday with our Rita Frazier.
13: we're just worried that the Congress is going to do what they always do, which is kick the can down the road. It's easier to pass an extension and not think about anything. Well, we want them to stand up and be responsible, and we've very clear when we were out in D.C. that agriculture has made a loud enough noise and that we've got the attention of Congress, both the Senate and the House, and saying and the White House, for that matter, that this is a true issue that needs to be addressed now. And so there's a lot of talk that this needs to be resolved, and so there's a lot of attention being placed upon it. I know our members of the House are already back, so if you see them out and about, take that time, walk up to them, thank them for all their hard work, but then push them hard on making sure that we get a farm bill with E15, Prop 12 fix. All those things need to be included in that.
14: Kevin Simlow at Illinois Farm Bureau saying in Springfield is still trying to get passage of the Family Farm Preservation Act. You can hear the full conversation with Kevin and Rita on RFD Illinois and on RFD Today on many of these same stations. Now to Washington, where Treasury Secretary Scott Bessent suggested in a Fox News interview any progress on ag trade with China would likely come after this week's summit in D.C. with Premier Xi. RFD's Washington correspondent Matt Kay reports.
15: Bessent told Fox News the most pressing trade issue for the U.S. and China was settled before the summit to give more latitude after the summit.
16: The detente, economic detente between the two countries that was scheduled to end on November 10th, that is going to be extended until January 10th to give us more time to see what we can do on the economic front.
15: Including on agriculture, where China's keeping its word on some, but not all purchases.
16: They've agreed to buy 25 million tons of soybeans, and they've been very fulsome in those. They have about $17 billion of other ag commitments that we think they're a little behind schedule on, and we are encouraging them to pick those up.
15: Iowa Senator Chuck Grassley suggested the Chinese need some encouragement, including on soybeans.
17: I think that more can certainly be done. In fact, the report last week was less than the week before, as an example.
15: USDA says China bought just 9 million metric tons of soybeans of its 25 million ton annual commitment through mid-September. President Trump, upon welcoming China's President Xi to the White House, was confident a new U.S.-China Board of Trade will boost ag trade.
18: Our teams have been working to encourage a more balanced trading relationship, including the new market access for American farmers and ranchers.
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14: Quarterly hogs and pigs yesterday from Ag Statistics showed inventory as of September 1 nationally was 74.3 million head, down 2% from last year, up 2% from the June 1 figure. Pigs per litter was almost at 12 and slightly higher than previous quarter. Illinois number saw a decrease in the breeding herd by 20,000 and the market herd by 280,000. 5.25 million head is 95% compared to last year's level. Merit Auctions, your farmland and machinery auction company. 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
21: With the RFD Ag Market Summary for this Friday morning, I'm Jim Taylor. Corn, beans, and Chicago wheat all finishing Thursday slightly lower. December corn closing 527.5, down 1.5. March corn down 2, 541.5. May corn 548.25, down 2.5. November beans closing 1317.5, down 0.5. January beans down 1¾, 1332. March beans 1339¾, down 2¾. December wheat closing 707, down 1½. March wheat down 2¾, 721½. May wheat 728¼, down 3¾. October bean meal 376.10. That's up 580. And October bean oil on Thursday 66.93, down 32 cents. Current electronic overnight trading. December corn down 9½, March corn down 9½, May corn 5.39, down 9¼, November beans in the overnight down 13¼, January beans down 13¼, and March beans 13.27, down 12¾, December wheat in the overnight down 15, March wheat down 13¾, May wheat 7.14¾, down 13½. Outside markets this morning, December Brent crude oil down 229, 97.93, the December gold contract is up $34. 43.32 even. Livestock trade from Thursday, September feeders, 337.62, up $1.10. October feeder cattle, 331.75, down $1.57. October live cattle, 219.07, down $1.85. December live cattle, 221.10, down $1.25. October lean hogs, 79.20, down 67 cents. December lean hogs, down 85 cents. 69.47. Cash livestock, walnut livestock auction, steers 220 the top. Illinois direct barrels and gilts trading $2 lower on Thursday, 53.263. And this is the RFD Radio Network.
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29: From the Country Financial Studio, I'm Rita Frazier. 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Checking in with Teresa Steckler at the Dixon Springs Ag Center in Southern Illinois. Teresa, we talk with you often about ticks. It's been a huge problem for all of us, and especially pertinent for the livestock industry. Now you're warning farmers to keep an eye out for large predators like mountain lions.
2: Yes, Rita, I was just forwarded a message from a colleague, and basically there was mountain lion sighting in Union, I believe it was Union County. The big thing I just want people to realize is the cats have been in southern Illinois for a very long time. For the most part, they stay away. They're up on bluffs from what I have been told. People just need to be proactive, and those with pets, just keep an eye on the pets. If you have house dogs and let them out at night, make sure that they are within eyesight, that they come back in. Those kinds of things. Small ruminant producers could be more impacted than cattle producers. So again, like I try to tell guys, they need to check their livestock and keep an eye on for predators and or ticks.
29: Yeah, it's very interesting because you there in the Dixon Springs area, you really do talk to a lot of producers. There's a lot of things that have been reported and some not reported.
2: Right. As far as the mountain lions in southern Illinois, when you ask the guys that have been out and about on the back roads and things, one producer just told me today that they've been here since at least 1982. There was a sighting very close to the Ag Center itself, probably, I don't know, 8-9 years ago. So they're here, just probably not in very large population.
29: Yeah. So anything else on the bigger predators before we talk about the smaller?
2: No, just one other big predator that could potentially pose a problem for small ruminant producers would be the bald eagle. When you have smaller animals out in the pasture, bald eagle can carry a very large carcass. So people just need to be aware and be proactive about protecting their animals.
29: All right, Teresa, we mentioned ticks in 2026. So one of the bigger topics, I know you were speaking to a lot of groups, and really one of the hotter topics on these platforms was your update. So where are we here in September?
2: So in September, we're still monitoring. I'm still going to stations and collecting ticks, and hopefully cattle producers will save ticks if they find large numbers for whatever reason on their cattle. If they need help collecting them, they can just contact me. But as far as the Asian longhorn tick, we're a little quiet right now. The dry weather has probably put a little bit of a damper on ticks and tick populations. They like it when it's much moister, so this spring provided ample fuel for them, if you want to call it such, to ramp up their production and everything else. So it's quiet, but we're still looking for them. I do not have a new county to report. I just want guys to remember that since the tick has been in the state since its first report up in Morgan County, the likelihood of Tularia coming into the state or being in the state, finding it in our animals, I should say, is increasing as time passes. Generally speaking, 2 to 3 years, we'll start seeing outbreaks of Tularia after the tick is detected.
29: U of I Beef Extension Specialist Teresa Steckler, this program brought to you by the Illinois Livestock Development Group.
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8: This is Early Morning Weather Report for Friday from meteorologist Paul Otto for listeners on the RFD Radio Network. Along with the low clouds that have been around all week with only a few peaks of sunshine, now we're receiving mid and high level cloudiness, call it reinforcements, from an approaching system from the plains that'll be responsible for light, maybe a tenth, possibly 0.2 inch amounts of rain, only for the western half of the state, and arriving as soon as late this afternoon along the Mississippi River and western portions of the state, and staying only for the first half of the weekend, as it should dry up by late Sunday morning. And it looks like even eastern portions of the state may not even see a drop from this. And in between these small amounts expected early this weekend are more hefty rainfall totals towards the middle of next week. And we will, though, finally be greeted with some full sunshine for an entire day on Monday and the first half of Tuesday if you're in one of the counties over the eastern portion of the state. And these days also then coincide with temperatures finally, briefly returning back to normal. Rainfall will continue to be below normal until the final hours of day 5 of the short range forecast, and the eastern half of the state will still not be seeing a drop of rain until we get probably to day 6. Mid-range forecast period for the 30th of September through October the 4th. At first, a pretty impressive wind and rainmaker for this period will get started on the Thames side over northern parts of the state with a thin line of showers and thunderstorms. Then a slight break in the action on Wednesday and Wednesday night and next week before the wind and rain does come back in full force with a deepening area low pressure over the eastern Rockies and western plains. And that piece of energy will then pull through the entire region over the course of next Thursday during the daylight hours. And then Thursday evening and Friday statewide, likely bringing 1 to 2 inches of rain. 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Meteorologist Paul Otto for the RFD Radio Network.
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0: Galgini. And it is Friday.
1: It is. It's also Dolly Parton Day.
0: Oh, really?
1: 925. Yeah, seriously.
0: Yeah.
1: They've made this, I think a big thing is going down in Nashville today.
0: I got Dolly Parton, and I have dumped the world of science for Friday.
1: Wow, all right.
0: Because we had really bad ones, including C-star ovaries. I didn't want to get into that. But I did, so we're going to do random facts for a Friday, and I have a Dolly Parton random fact.
1: All right, a 9 to 5 day. It's basically like if Star Wars fans can use May the 4th.
0: Yeah.
1: We can do 9 to 5.
0: 9 to 5, okay.
1: 9:25.
0: It is a day that Bears fans are celebrating because the Packers appear to be horrible. They lost to the Atlanta Falcons. I think they're, are they 0-3?
1: They're 1-2.
0: 1-2.
1: They won last week against
0: the
1: Jets.
0: But I will say this.
1: In overtime. They beat the Jets in overtime.
0: Yeah. Well, that's not accomplishing a lot.
1: That's why I said they beat the Jets in overtime.
0: But I'll tell you this is Atlanta, if Mike, did Michael, I didn't see the game because it was on fancy TV. Michael Penix didn't play?
1: I have no idea.
0: I think he played his first game of the year. And he's not a bad quarterback, and he makes Atlanta better. But the fact that the Packers lost again, and they were blown out, I guess. So
1: really? I haven't even looked at the scores yet.
0: Yeah. So we're getting ready. And then the Cubs clinch, and we're in.
1: I know.
0: So maybe we'll take on the White Sox in the World Series. Wouldn't that be great? 530 WMBD.
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3: News. I'm CJ Papa. President Trump throwing a lavish state dinner for Chinese President Xi at the White House.
4: We represent different systems, but the ties between our people endure.
3: The president adding,
4: together we can continue to build a relationship that promotes prosperity and security for future generations.
3: Today, the leaders of the world's superpowers will tour the National Archives before Xi leaves her home. Iran's President Masoud Pezeshkian sitting down with Fox's Brett Baer in an exclusive interview on Special Report.
5: Do you want a nuclear bomb or not?
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3: Well, there's plenty of scrutiny from the international community about Iran's nuclear program. It's going to be a close call. Big Island, Hawaii, Hurricane Nolo passing the south will drench parts of the Big Island. 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
7: WMBD Radio Local News. I'm Julia Bradley. Archbishop Fulton Sheen is now blessed. The El Paso native who rose to fame through radio and television preaching in the 50s and 60s earned the title at a beatification service in St. Louis yesterday. The service was presided over by Cardinal Luis Tagli of the Philippines.
8: Once asked by a friend why he became a priest, he replied, "I was called to tell this story, the gospel." The story of Jesus.
7: Sheen was declared blessed in a letter from Pope Leo that was read at the service in Latin and English, followed by the unveiling of a new portrait of Sheen with a halo. The Peoria Park District is looking for a sustainable path forward for Detweiler Park. At Wednesday night's meeting, the Board of Trustees authorized reaching out to stakeholders, including the Detweiler Marina Trust, to form the path. In a statement, Board President Robert Johnson says the goal is to work towards a management and ownership structure that keeps the property as a recreational asset and addresses long-term financial stability. The property was left as a trust by Thomas Detweiler and has been the subject of a potential purchase by nearby O'Brien Steel. If you're worried about high energy bills this winter, state assistance could be on the way. Illinois is rolling out $240 million in utility help through the LIHEAP program starting October 1st. Seniors, people with disabilities, and families with kids 5 and under get first priority to apply. with all other eligible households starting November 1st. You can learn if you qualify for help and how to apply on our website. More news in 30 minutes or as it breaks, and always at WMBDRadio.com.
9: Okay, here we go. 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
0: Well, yeah, that's always a fun weekend. 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
9: 9 to 3 on Saturday. On Sunday, 10 to 2. Dan and I will be there from 8 to 10 on the Saturday part. 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
11: The 25 News First Alert Forecast. We're looking for some overcast skies here today through the evening as we move forward. And it's going to be a bit cool out there here tonight with lows down into those 50s yet again. As we move forward into tomorrow, we'll see some scattered portions of sunshine and more clouds coming back on in. Rain chances stay away until we get to the weekend, but even then, no washouts expected. I'm 25 News First Alert Meteorologist Austin Feig for WMBD Radio.
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9: 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It is a really cool remodel. 50 years. 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
13: Currently, all lanes are open. I-74 between University Street in Peoria and Washington Street in East Peoria. That's where there was a lane closure both directions. Mostly just a westbound 74 delay in East Peoria during the day yesterday before it was all picked up at 3. And if everything's still on schedule, then there's just intermittent lane closure scheduled. Same location for today. 272-1813 is the OSF Medical Group Traffic Spotter Hotline. I'm Ken Zersky, UfftringAutoGroup.com, Traffic 1.
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0: Finally Friday.
1: Yes, Friday. Dan DiIore along with Mark Elgini and for Greg Batten. Greg will be back on Monday. Julia Bradley in with the news.
2: Good morning.
1: Kenton Zerski with traffic and Paige Cole.
0: Dub Pager
1: in the producer's hut.
3: How and how do?
1: So it is Friday, and yesterday was my birthday, and Paige brought me in a bunch of food.
3: Aww.
1: She goes, is food a decent gift? I go, that's the best gift there is.
3: Where Danny is concerned, it's the best.
1: It is the best. And she brought me more today.
3: Oh, wow.
1: So I've got enough through at least tomorrow. So that's a good thing. All right, and I want to thank her for that. Normally, we do on Fridays the world of science.
3: We're not doing the world of science?
1: No, it wasn't. There wasn't any good stuff.
3: Okay.
1: And they talked about starfish ovaries, and I didn't want to do that. So.
3: Okay.
1: So I have random facts for a Friday.
0: Random facts for a Friday.
1: For a Friday.
3: 1, 2, 3, 4.
1: And if, you know, these are the same rules as the random facts on a Wednesday, they are facts, they're
3: as
1: random.
3: As far as we know.
1: Yeah, as far as we know. They're random, but...
0: Can't question them.
1: Yeah, well, we can question them. We always do.
0: Okay.
1: Fact number one, Dolly Parton, it's
0: 9 to 5 day.
1: Her iconic 1980 hit, 9 to 5, was percussed.
0: Oh, I know this one.
1: Using the sound of her own long fingernails.
0: That's right.
1: Clicking together.
0: She was clicking them together like waiting to film or something like that.
1: To mimic office typing.
3: Oh, the typewriter. Remember the typewriter?
1: She once said, I have acrylic fingernails, and they make a great rhythm sound. They almost sound like a typewriter, so I had the idea of clicking them down on a table or whatever, percussing with them to get the sound of...
0: That's a pretty famous random fact.
1: Yeah, that is. I never knew
0: she
1: that.
0: She came up with the rhythm for the beginning of 9 to 5.
1: Yeah.
0: With her fingernails.
1: That's pretty cool.
0: It is.
1: All right. Random fact number two. If walking the Great Wall of China is on your bucket list, Mark?
0: Yeah.
1: Julia?
3: No. Definitely not.
0: I may take
3: not.
0: The scooter.
1: You should know that it'd take you around 18 months to walk all the way along it. It's more than 5,500 miles long.
0: Wow.
1: That's like walking across the entire U.S. and back. Now, think about that. Back in the day, they built that wall.
3: Mm-hmm.
1: That's phenomenal to me.
0: It is. 5,000 miles?
1: 5,500 miles.
3: Now think how long it took for them to build it.
1: No kidding.
3: Yeah.
1: And the thing about it is, one company got the contract. It was an inside job. It was a company out of Chicago.
3: Oh, okay.
1: They came in. No, but think about that. 5,500 miles long. First of all, anyone who suggested that, they'd go, you know how long and how much money that would take? But they did do it, and I would like to visit it at least.
0: Sure.
1: But that is fascinating. And they run marathons on there, don't they?
0: I have no idea.
1: Yes, they do. They run marathons and races on the wall. And I think they've done either bicycle races or something on the wall itself.
3: Hmm.
1: That's incredible. I have to look more into that. Random fact number three. Niagara Falls... You like to, have you been to Niagara Falls?
0: I have been there, yes.
3: I'm going next summer, apparently.
1: Oh, you are?
3: Tony says we're going.
0: Bring a poncho.
3: Yeah.
1: Yeah. It's gorgeous, though. I like it. And there's a hotel, I think it's on the Canadian side, that I would love to stay at.
0: Really?
1: Because you could sit out on the balcony and overlook.
0: And get mist. Do you get the mist?
1: And the mist. Oh, that would be great. Anyway, Niagara Falls never freezes. If it's cold enough... A crust of ice will form over the water, making it look like the falls have stopped. However, the water continues to flow underneath.
0: Wow. We haven't had anybody go over the falls in a bucket lately.
1: No, we haven't.
3: A bucket.
0: Or a barrel.
1: This doesn't
0: always
1: happen.
0: That was a big
1: happen.
0: Thing back in the day. That was like the daredevil thing to do.
1: Yeah, it was. Last year, it did freeze over the top, but didn't freeze completely. I love going to the Niagara Falls. It's beautiful.
3: Yeah.
1: Random fact number four.
0: For a Friday.
1: For a Friday.
3: Woo!
1: Around 6,000 posts or tweets are sent out on X, formerly Twitter, every second.
0: Yeah, I can see that.
1: 500 million a day. Unclear, though, how many of them are actually humans posting rather than bots.
3: Maybe yeah, lots of bots.
1: Bots and spam.
0: Probably one.
1: Yeah.
3: One.
1: That's the one thing. Dave Johnson of Pearl Technology always says that. When you're on social media and you're arguing with somebody, more times than not, it's a bot. It's not a person.
0: Exactly.
1: Yeah.
0: I can see that. So I've just kind of stopped arguing with people.
1: I don't go on social media, so I don't have to worry about that. All right, and random fact number five.
3: Number five.
0: For a Friday.
1: For a Friday. Despite reports of bullets ricocheting off of armadillos. Now, who would think
3: what?
1: Of that? See, that's a couple of drunken Texans right there. Despite reports of bullets ricocheting off of armadillos, they are not bulletproof. Their shells are made of bony plates called osteoderms that grow in the skin. It's more like a hard-shelled suitcase than a bulletproof vest.
3: Can I sidebar here real quick?
1: Yeah.
3: Okay, so our family home in Southern Illinois, we had a preserved armadillo, like what you're talking about, their shell. And it freaked me out when I was a kid. It was scary. I'm like, what is that?
1: Is it just the shell?
3: Well, it's like its whole face and all that. It's like, you know, taxidermy. I don't know. I just remember being a kid going, what is that? Yuck.
1: Now, did you put the armadillo above the fireplace?
3: Well, no.
1: I would have and decorate it for Christmas and Halloween.
3: Christmas balls and all. No, but we did. We had a preserved
1: did you have it out?
3: Armadillo. No, it was like in a closet upstairs.
1: That would be a great piece to have out somewhere.
3: Oh, brother.
0: Yeah, I think so.
1: Are you getting that?
3: I could call my brother this morning. They're coming through bringing me some stuff.
0: So. All right, so grab the armadillo.
3: Hey, can I have that armadillo thing?
1: I would love to come in like on Monday and have Greg
0: and he's putting it in his box of toys before he sees it.
1: Yeah, yeah, exactly.
3: Let me see what I can do.
1: He pulls out an armadillo. How big is it?
3: Oh, it's like, you know, two hands full, you know.
1: So small.
3: It's not big.
0: Actual size?
3: I think so. It's creepy looking, though.
1: I would love to have it.
0: Yeah, you got to put it in his box of toys.
1: Would you be for us having an old relic stuffed armadillo in the studio? Yes, she said
3: okay,
1: yes.
3: Okay, if I can get it, we'll see. It may not be there anymore. It's been years, but right. I'll check.
0: Anthony the Armadillo. You got to give it a name.
1: Anthony.
0: Anthony.
3: Anthony the Armadillo.
1: By the way, it is Happy Dolly Parton Day.
3: Woo!
1: Nod to her 9-to-5 song. Today is all about celebrating the queen of country across the country. New Orleans will have a celebration of life parade today.
0: Oh, her second line.
1: In Nashville, there will be pink lights and Dolly posters around the city. And Garth Brooks' friends in Low Places Bar will donate proceeds to her Imagination Library.
3: Oh, that's cool.
1: Right. Yeah. And San Francisco will have a daytime celebration with live music. Wow, that's quite the honor, isn't it? All right, 5:49. Julia, you are out.
3: 00 times over. See ya.
1: Yep. On this a Friday. And I'm excited. Let's go to Ken Zersky, who will be announcing tomorrow.
2: Yes.
1: At the big marching band showdown.
2: Yes. In Morton. Yeah. 17 bands.
1: Yeah.
2: Morton performs in exhibition only because they are the host of the Invitational. And I did not do the, I took a year off last year.
1: Yeah.
2: Because it was the first year my daughter was off band first year of college. I just wasn't sure how the schedule would play out, but yeah. I am back doing the hosting this year. Yeah, and I'm happy about that. It's a lot of fun.
1: Have you gotten your script?
2: I do have my script, yeah. Yes.
1: any challenging names? Or?
2: There are. All the bands are asked to submit fill out their scripts with phonetic spellings if they can,
1: yeah.
2: Right, for any challenging names. I have actually opened up the press box at one point and said, hey, anybody with the so-and-so band, how do you say this name? And somebody goes, oh, I know how.
1: Yeah.
2: You do what you have to do.
1: Yeah. That's an all-day thing for you, right?
2: And you know what? I've realized this after doing it. This will be my fourth time doing it, right? Mm-hmm. I realize now that if you get it wrong, so what?
1: Yeah.
2: What are you going to do?
1: Yeah. Well, and if it's a difficult name...
2: Yeah. People understand.
1: Oh, the parents are probably like, no one ever gets that right.
2: Yeah.
0: Yeah, right. I was going to say, exactly. My last name, nobody gets it right.
1: Yeah.
0: Unless I tell them.
1: Yeah.
2: On tenor sax, Mark Allegheny.
0: You got it right.
2: We don't do personal introductions.
1: So you start at what, at 2:30?
2: 2:30 is when the gates open. The first band will hit the field at 3:30.
1: Yeah.
2: And I believe Morton and Exhibition's close to 9 or 8:30-ish.
1: Wow.
2: Awards
1: wow.
2: at 9. Yeah, it's a long day.
1: Yeah.
2: It's good, though. It's there are breaks, and there's a little dinner break in between. I mean, you got 17 bands that are going to perform about, 7-8 minute performances. So, yeah, take some time.
1: Wow. Well, have fun.
2: It's all great because the kids, whether it's a large band or a small band, they're all out there, and they're doing the best. And it's all about just performance, right? And, you know, the judging is almost educational because it tells the band then, hey, here's what you need to improve on.
1: Does this set you up for going on to another level?
2: Yeah, it's Bandtober. Bandtober is huge. That's when all the competition, the big ones end up in the end of October, early November.
1: All right.
2: Like Grand Nationals.
1: So this is like the playoffs.
2: Yeah, exactly. Well, yeah, this is leading up to the big playoffs, right? Yeah.
1: All right.
2: Overall good. I-74, lane closures could be back again. Intermittent lane closures are scheduled back, where they were up yesterday between University and Peoria and Washington and East Peoria. It's mainly just a big westbound East Peoria delay yesterday, but we'll see how things play out. But all lanes will be open for the morning rush hour. 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
0: I forgot to ask Ken.
1: What?
0: If there's any trash talking between the bands.
1: I bet. No.
0: Trombone versus tuba.
1: I doubt it in band. Who knows?
0: You never know. Anyway, we got scattered showers are now predicted today. I know yesterday I called for refreshing spritzes, and today it's scattered showers. Possible. About a 40% chance of precipitation today. Highs in the mid to upper 60s. Saturday and Sunday, cloudy on Saturday, clearing in the afternoon on Sunday. Temperatures will be in the low 70s, and Monday, mid-70s, mostly sunny skies. It is currently 60 degrees downtown Peoria.
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5: 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Whatever happened to Dire Straits?
6: Hey, Mark Knopfler's still out there.
5: Is he?
6: Yeah. I don't think it's Dire Straits. I think he does solo records.
5: Does he? Okay.
6: He did a great album about 12 years ago with Emmylou Harris.
5: Oh, really?
6: Yeah, that's worth finding.
5: Okay. I'll have to look that up. Dan DiIore along with Mark Algini and for Greg. Mark does Music Mondays with Mark. Are you getting your list together?
6: No, I wait till Sunday.
5: Do you?
6: I got all day on Sunday and there's no Bears game. That means I got to do chores.
5: Why, the Bears are on Monday?
6: Monday Night Football.
5: Oh.
6: That means that you got to do chores on Sunday.
5: Wow.
6: You don't have an excuse.
5: Well, I watch football all day.
6: Oh, see, I got to do chores.
5: Yeah.
6: You know, I got to do something. Maybe I'll make the gravy.
5: And college has some big games this weekend. Number one, Texas at Tennessee. Mississippi, they got a quarterback I love. They're number four at 21, Florida. And then 23, Texas A&M at number 10, LSU.
6: All right.
5: Some pretty big games. I'm into the college football as well, so. Bears on Monday, that's terrible because I can't stay awake.
6: Bears past, Eagles.
5: I can't stay awake past 7 o'clock, so that's going to be a bad thing. And be, you know, functionable on Monday. It's 6 o'clock.
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8: They'll meet for tea later this morning. I'm Dave Anthony, Fox News. After President Trump hosted China's leader at a lavish White House state dinner.
9: I'd like to raise a glass and propose a toast to President Xi, Madam Peng, and the long relationship between China and America.
8: This after President Trump and Xi Jinping held talks on issues ranging from Taiwan to AI amid concern about it going out of control.
10: An announcement to come that there's been an agreement about a direct hotline over artificial intelligence. It'll be used when major issues come up. And the two sides will also continue the agreement made in the Busan, South Korea, that last year. That means that there'll be an extension of a pause of export restrictions on rare earth minerals out of China. The U.S. will leave tariffs on Chinese goods where they are while adding more exemptions for agriculture, medical supplies, and low-tech electronics.
8: Fox Business Network's Edward Lawrence at the White House. China has been accused of helping Iran in the U.S. conflict, something Fox's Brett Baer asked the Iranian president about interviewing Masoud Pezeshkian.
11: We do not seek to kill Americans. As shown by actions, demonstrable actions, America has sought to kill Iranians. Why do...
12: But they were killed there. Did you use satellite images?
11: Not at all. China? Not at all.
8: New York Times reports that Iran is proposing a 7-day plan to end the conflict. Israel's Prime Minister Benjamin Netanyahu defended going to war with Iran with the U.S. to stop their nuclear threat.
13: If we hadn't done it, we'd all be dead.
8: In his UN General Assembly speech, Netanyahu also rejected allegations Israel's war against Hamas in Gaza was genocide. Netanyahu, go down! Like those protesters claim, in loud demonstrations outside the United Nations in New York, the NYPD says about 100 people were arrested. Another leader getting a much warmer welcome in France, where Pope Leo's begun a 4-day visit discussing peace, climate change, and AI and other issues. 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

0: Berkeley, the place where Archbishop Fulton Sheen's religious journey began, watched the start of his journey to sainthood yesterday. St. Mary's Church in El Paso, where Sheen was baptized, hosted a watch party for his beatification service. Beth Miller was the church's religious educator and says there's a lot of hometown pride for Sheen.
1: I just feel like he's a part of us here in town. When you go by the building where his family lived and the rock outside of there, and it's just, you just feel like you're just a little part of it.
0: Miller says the biggest thing she learned about Sheen is a kind-hearted person who wanted to share his joy. Bradley University is seeing a 36% increase in first-year enrollment. Dr. Angie Cooksey tells WMBD's Greg and Dan Show that means more students and families are seeing the value in a Bradley education.
2: It goes back to our founding. When Mrs. Bradley founded Bradley, she wanted a place where students were going to be industrious and useful and live good lives. And that's just as important today as it was in 1897.
0: This fall, Bradley University welcomed nearly 900 new first-year students, 180 transfers, and over 100 new grad students. Bradley's new freshman class comes from 30 states and 17 different countries. Peoria's 64th Fine Arts Fair takes over the riverfront again this weekend. The Art Guild's Megan Scott describes the event this way.
3: I would say it feels very much like an art festival. 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
0: Scott tells WMBD's Greg and Dan Show that artists will be showing and selling their work tomorrow from 10 to 4 and Sunday from 10 to 5. 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
6: The 25 News First Alert Forecast. We're looking for some overcast skies here today through the evening as we move forward, and it's going to be a bit cool out there here tonight with lows down into those 50s yet again. As we move forward into tomorrow, we'll see some scattered portions of sunshine and more clouds coming back on in. Rain chances stay away until we get to the weekend, but even then, no washouts expected. I'm 25 News First Alert Meteorologist Austin Feig for WMBD Radio.
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9: Yet to see any delays on Route 26. We'll just let you know where they set up. They've been consistently on the north end in Spring Bay to start the day. And that's the far north end of the work. It goes all the way down to Route 116. So we'll just have to let you know. It's been a very busy week on Route 98. 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They're just east of Route 29 as that resurfacing work continues in North Peak. 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

0: 6:09 on the Greg and Dan Show. 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We're sitting here on the 12th floor downtown and have the window open. Nice air coming in.
1: Feels good.
0: Feels good on a, what's going to be, you gave the weather, but a pretty good weekend. 60s?
1: Yeah, I think we just got to get through some scattered showers.
0: Yeah.
1: You know, I'm sure they'll just be all popping up in different spots.
0: I don't know if many people who are listening have been like I have been, on and off as far as, oh, I could cut grass today, rain. Then like, oh, it's not raining, but I got stuff to do.
1: And I think tomorrow or Sunday you can do it.
0: All right, there we go.
1: Just do it, though, Danny. You've been talking about it all week.
0: I know. I haven't. Some days I can, and some days, you know, with my balance, I can't.
1: I hear you. All
0: hopefully
1: right.
0: This weekend I can do that.
1: Are we going to talk about your driving?
0: Yes, at 7:30.
1: 7:30.
0: Yeah.
1: Dan goes to the DMV.
0: Yep. I went
1: it's like
0: to
1: Mr. Smith goes to Washington.
0: Well, and here's the thing, and I won't give a hint which way I'm leaning, but it was, you know, my birthday, so yeah. My license was expiring. And on top of it, my license plate was way overdue, so I had to do both.
1: Yeah.
0: And when you tell people you have to go to the DMV, they're like, oh, just go to, like, Roanoke. Don't go to the DMV. But I will say this. This is a hint. Your tip helped.
1: All right, good.
0: Yeah.
1: I told you.
0: All right. We'll talk about that. And I think could help in other social services. We'll get to that at 7:40. The big thing yesterday was President Trump and President Xi of China meeting in New York. I was listening to the show after ours, which I enjoy, Armstrong and Getty. They're like, do you think anything really positive came out of that, or was it just fluff?
1: And they probably said fluff. I said that yesterday morning as well.
0: Yeah.
1: Nothing's coming out of this.
0: Yeah.
1: You know?
0: So, in the midst...
1: They'll be concerned about AI together.
0: Right.
1: But, you know, it's just going to be the same old, same old.
0: But I wonder, yeah, if they really got into brass tacks, like Taiwan, okay.
1: More for Central Illinois buying soybeans.
0: Yes, right.
1: I don't think that's going to happen.
0: No. And I'm sure they talked AI. Let's see. What
1: Taiwan.
0: They probably didn't talk about is the fact that Intel from Chinese intelligence is aiding in Iran's increasingly effective targeting of U.S. sites.
1: Yeah.
0: They're using Chinese satellites.
1: Yeah.
0: Yeah.
1: I'm sure they're using a lot more from China.
0: Yeah. Well, that's been kind of the...
1: Did you see him in a big, thick overcoat at the airport?
0: No.
1: Yeah, when he went to meet the president of China,
0: yeah,
1: Mr. Trump was like in like an overcoat and gloves like it was winter.
0: Yeah.
1: And it was like 65 degrees.
0: Yeah.
1: Just seemed weird.
0: He's getting older.
1: All right. You know, he's like, I get cold. I need my heater.
0: Cold. Yeah, exactly.
1: Go get the heater, Mark. Can you plug in the heater for me?
0: So, you know, it's we'll see if anything comes out of that. But President Trump, and he does this a lot. It's very interesting. With other world leaders who he have differences with, he'll always go, it's going great. And it's exactly what he said with President Xi. We're having a great time. We're getting things done. He does that with many world leaders.
1: Well, he likes to paint a picture of always being successful.
0: Yeah.
1: But when in reality, sometimes you've got to look into it.
0: Not with Iran. I mean, at one time he's saying he wants peace, and then he's saying in front of the UN that we're going to annihilate them.
1: How many times have we annihilated them already, though? I mean, that's, you know.
0: Well, we could go stronger, but we haven't. Now, Iran has given, now what we've done, and I can get into this a little bit later, but Scott Bessent has talked about the fact that our economic sanctions over time will squeeze Iran. And there's a lot of reports are that gas is higher, inflation's like through the roof. And so has that pushed Iran? Well, they've given the Trump administration a proposal that would reopen the Strait of Hormuz. Part of that pressure is coming from China. Because one of the Iranian foreign ministers just went to China, and China wants that because they have like over 90% of, you know.
1: Yeah, they need trade. They need oil as well.
0: Yeah. So they gave this proposal that would reopen the Strait of Hormuz and restart talks over an end to the broader war within 7 days, which would be huge for the stock market. The proposal was delivered to U.S. officials when the sides met through mediators this week. U.S. official said of the talks, "We have positive and constructive discussions through the mediators. The United States is in a strong position, so we're not in a rush." Nearly 22 million barrels of oil left the strait last night. I'm hearing anywhere between 10 and lower 20s, so we'll find out. Now, in other news for everyone out there, hold on, let me close this. Paige, can you close that? We're starting to get downtown activities. Garbage trucks, the heifer will be coming through soon, right? But this came over 167,000 pounds of meat being recalled nationwide after shipping without proper inspections. The USDA said any products, if you want to run to your refrigerator and look, with EST 1363 should be thrown out or returned. There has been, the agency warned packages may not have that label, however, as retailers may have repackaged the meat. But that's quite a bit of meat. There's been recalls in pasta lately.
1: Everything.
0: And you wonder about the safety of our food supply.
1: Well, let's thank Doge for that.
0: Yeah. So we'll have to wait and see, but that's the latest recall. The companies, let's see, Star Meat Delivery was the one. Said the facility involved in the recall, which was processing and packaging the products for Georgia-based A&D Foods, was in the middle of the approval process when this all happened. So that's one of the things you may want to look out for. Or, you know, that's why you go to places like an Allwyn's, right?
1: Yeah.
0: Where they know the meat producers.
1: Yeah, because usually it's like Kilgus Farms right up here in central Illinois.
0: Yes, there's one in Michigan that they go to. So you know you're getting, they're knowing where the meat's coming from.
1: Yeah.
0: Yeah, so. Boy, the price of beef these days.
1: Whew. Yeah, you know what? Me and my friends were, you know, we do co-ops and get a big porterhouse.
0: Yeah.
1: And then we have, you know, we grill it and you just slice it up and everybody gets a little bit of meat.
0: Yeah.
1: Get some, like, you know, little tiny potatoes.
0: Yeah, if you do it almost, you know, if you do it judiciously or eat like the Mediterranean style where you only have about 4 or 5 ounces.
1: Well, that's kind of what we do is like, you know, we just get a big giant porterhouse, put it on the grill.
0: Yeah.
1: And then you slice it all up. Everybody gets a little bit of steak and potato and veg and everyone's happy.
0: If you go to Italy, that's kind of how it is. You only get 3 or 4 ounces of meat.
1: You don't need a 16-ounce New York strip every day or a you know.
0: Now, if you're up in the hills.
1: A ribeye bone in. I mean, I love them, but, you know, sometimes you got to make some sacrifices.
0: If you're up in the hills of Italy, there's a lot of pork, so you have boars and all that. And rabbit.
1: True. And tripe, if you're in the cities. A lot of tripe.
0: 6:18 on WMBD. Let's go out to the roads. Ken Zersky, what's happening?
2: Yeah, I-74 should be good through the morning rush hour. Then we may see the lane closures back. Intermittent lane closures scheduled again today. University on the Peoria side down to the Murray Baker Bridge. Then from Washington to the Murray Baker Bridge on the Peoria side. That's where the delays were yesterday, westbound mainly, because it went down to one lane. There was a lane closure on the Peoria side. It just did not go down to one lane. So we'll just have to see how they set that up. That'll be around 8:30 30 this morning. No problems yet, but we'll let you know. We start to see a delay on Route 26, and that's the resurfacing work between Route 116 and Spring Bay. 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
1: WMBD weather, look for scattered showers throughout the day, on and off. Rain on, rain off is going to be pretty much how it's going to be.
0: Rain on, rain off, nap on, nap off.
1: There you go. highs today in the mid to upper 60s. Temperatures tonight getting down to the low to mid 50s. Saturday and Sunday. Saturday might be a bit cloudy. Highs near 70. Temperatures down to those mid to low 50s on Saturday night. Sunday, clearing skies in the afternoon, highs in the low 70s, and Monday, look for mostly sunny skies, highs in the mid-70s. It is currently warm. It's a lot warmer today than it has been all week long, 61 degrees right now.
0: Yeah, not as bad, and there's been like a chill wind.
1: Wednesday was very chilly.
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0: Greg will be back on Monday. Way to go, Todd. We do it every day at this time just because we need more good news. Boy, if you...
1: Good way to start the day.
0: Have you noticed... this is 70% cynical Dan. That's since I fell and hit my head. He's taken over my body pretty much. And all the news, that we radio, TV, all the big news, it's all backbiting negative stuff.
1: Well, you get occasional good stories.
0: Not many.
1: Yeah.
0: That's why we do this. I know. Every day. And
1: it's a good way to start the morning. It's a morning meditation.
0: And you know how much I love reading and books.
1: You do.
0: A Baltimore woman has set out to eliminate the city's book deserts by hopping aboard a trolley. She calls herself Radical Street Librarian.
1: Love it.
0: She has gone viral on TikTok for delivering free books to hundreds of children in the Baltimore area via a trolley. The green and gold vehicle transports children to a magical place, they say. The idea to travel to book deserts and improve literacy came to Miss Mays, known as Storybook Mays on social media, in 2024. One day she was reading a book to her nieces on her front stoop when she noticed other children started to gather around and listen. She said the children didn't want story time to end and repeatedly encouraged her to keep reading. It was like, okay, you guys, you can go home and read a book. And they told me they don't have any books at home.
1: That's sad.
0: So that stark moment inspired her to continue reading to neighborhood children whenever she could on the weekends. Eventually, she became a librarian, but she wanted to find a way for the children to continue reading on their own. While working in libraries, she noticed that the children coming into the facilities weren't the same kids stopping by her stoop. So she did some research and at first came across the term book desert and learned more about the scarcity of books in certain areas.
1: So got on that trolley. I love the trolley.
0: Yes.
1: Angle.
0: Yeah.
1: Reminds me of in the 70s of the Reading is Fundamental van.
0: Yeah. Had one of those?
1: It used to come by every kid's neighborhood.
0: Oh, really? Yeah. You didn't have that.
1: You didn't have the Reading is Fundamental van?
0: No. But I got into books a lot as a kid. We had a lot of books around. And
1: that was like the bookmobile.
0: Well, and
1: you didn't have a bookmobile?
0: Kind of.
1: Yeah,
0: that's we were kind of not rural, but we didn't have a lot of people coming down our street. But,
1: Bensonville?
0: Yeah. So, and we lived in a rural area of Bensonville. So kind of back away.
1: It's not that ghost town of Bensonville, is
0: no,
1: it?
0: No. So, but the whole thing is, and I was reading a stat, I brought it up a couple of times, only 16% of us read for pleasure.
1: Yeah, it's a very low.
0: And it's maybe once a month or a couple times a month. It's not like every day. And so everyone criticizes schools that kids can't read, they can't do this, they can't do that. I go, okay, do you spend 4 or 5 hours on a weekend with the TV off and the phone out of your hand in front of your children reading a book?
1: Yeah.
0: It's monkey see,
1: or
0: monkey.
1: Or spending 30 minutes reading to your children.
0: Yeah, or reading to
1: and
0: them.
1: And that's
0: at
1: why
0: night.
1: I think this story is good, because it is 9-to-5 day, Dolly Parton.
0: Yeah.
1: And her imagination library, and this woman kind of keeping that spirit alive.
0: But if you grow up and the kids constantly see you with a book in your hand and reading and not on your phone, they're going to go, oh. Well,
1: sure.
0: You know, and so I know we like to blame schools for a lot of this stuff, but the kids will follow your example.
1: You are correct, sir.
0: And phones in the hand is not a good example. So, all right, it is 6:30. Is CNN still banned from New York?
1: I think the judge said he couldn't, so I'm not positive.
0: So Yeah, we'll see. I think the judge said they have to get in there, which is absolutely ridiculous. Also, here's another one. 8% mortgage rates now inevitable. There's a story from MarketWatch we'll get to a little bit later on as well. It's coming up on 6:30. Mark Algini in for Greg Batten. Greg will be back on Monday, I'm sure, with some stories at 6:30.
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3: Fox News, I'm Gianna Gelosi. President Trump taking Chinese President Xi to visit the National Archives today after last night's state dinner. The two leaders discussing the Middle East, Ukraine, and artificial intelligence Thursday, with President Xi stressing the need for AI to remain under human control. They also agreed to support each other in hosting this year's Asia-Pacific Economic Cooperation Summit set for November in China. Fox's Kristen Goodwin. A nor'easter intensifying, causing floods across the mid-Atlantic. Tens of millions are in the storm's path as it charges up the East Coast.
4: The storm is still strengthening as it moves north, and the threat, it ranges from the Carolinas into New England. It's expected to hit at least a dozen states in its path. We've already seen the damage it can do when you take a look at places like Virginia. Coastal flooding spilling into the streets.
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5: 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Archbishop Fulton Sheen is a step closer to sainthood.
6: On behalf of this local church in Peoria and St. Louis, and on behalf of my brother bishops, I wish to express my profound gratitude for the permission to celebrate today the rite of beatification of Blessed Fulton Sheen.
5: Catholic Diocese of Peoria Bishop Louis Tilka speaking at Thursday's beatification ceremony for Fulton Sheen. Sheen was declared blessed in a letter from Pope Leo that was read at the service in Latin and English, followed by the unveiling of a new portrait of Sheen with a halo. Sheen is the El Paso native who rose to fame preaching through the television show Life is Worth Living. Illinois job numbers are showing fresh signs of stability, with unemployment dropping in most metro areas across the state last month. Here in the Peoria area, total non-farm jobs held steady in August with 0% change over the year. Meanwhile, job growth statewide was powered by gains in healthcare, private education, and construction. State labor officials say the numbers point to local economic resilience despite broader national uncertainty. Peoria's 64th Fine Art Fair takes over the riverfront again this weekend. The Art Guild's Megan Scott describes the event this way.
7: I would say it feels very much like an art festival. 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
8: 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How many artists?
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11: The 25 News First Alert Forecast. We're looking for some overcast skies here today through the evening as we move forward. And it's going to be a bit cool out there here tonight with lows down into those 50s yet again. As we move forward into tomorrow, we'll see some scattered portions of sunshine and more clouds coming back on in. Rain chances stay away until we get to the weekend, but even then, no washouts expected. I'm 25 News First Alert Meteorologist Austin Feig for WMBD Radio.
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14: Southbound Route 6 is tightening up a bit from Wasville Road down to Knoxville. Rest of Route 6, I-474 still look good. I-74 Big delays yesterday during the day. Started just after the morning rush hour. That was westbound on the East Peoria side. There's actually a lane closure both directions between University Street in Peoria and Washington Street in East Peoria. The reason why westbound 74 was backed up because it went down to one lane. You got on the Murray Baker Bridge. Eastbound was two lanes mostly open there as you go from University to downtown Peoria. So there was no backup. Now, today, it's scheduled as intermittent, the lane closures in I-74, so we'll just have to see when they set that up after 8. 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
8: Let's think about this. While you're napping, dream about your new home. And then you have to sell the house you're in. And you think, well, you know what I can do? I can just listen to Greg and Dan, and I'll call Adam Merrick and his team. Worry-free stuff, worry less, move forward. 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And what that's about is let them do all the heavy lifting. They'll do the market research. Of course, you're going to be involved in that a little bit. You come to an agreement. Anytime in that agreement you need to change and get out of it, they don't charge you anything for that. No hassle, nothing.
0: They believe you won't have time because your house will be sold.
8: That's a good point. 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They just named them that the other day, about a month ago. They know how to get it done.
0: Yep. So and on your terms.
8: Yes, you're the boss. You're in charge of this thing. Yeah. They're just the conduit. AdamMerrick.com, 282-1000. Let's go to Adam.
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0: WMBD, Dan DiOrio, along with Mark Elgini and for Greg Batten.
1: Yes, sir.
0: On a Friday, weekend of the Fine Arts Fair.
1: Yeah, that is true.
0: Along
1: it
0: the
1: should
0: river.
1: Be nice. Should yeah. be all right for them.
0: Yeah.
1: I think they're going to get
0: a little cool.
1: 70 degrees, cloudy yeah. skies tomorrow, Sunday, clearing skies, 72. So comfortable.
0: Oh, good. Perfect.
1: Yeah.
0: Perfect.
1: Walk around with your Irish coffee.
0: Yes. yes, and enjoy. There's bands, there's everything, and there's a lot of returning artists that people are looking forward to seeing.
1: Sure, and probably some new things as well.
0: Yeah, so
1: it should all work out for them.
0: One of the many fun things that happens along
1: the riverfront
0: and
1: here
0: and
1: in
0: this time of the season, this fall season. I love it. All right.
1: I think it's the last weekend of the market as well.
0: Oh, that's right, Riverfront Market.
1: I think it's the last weekend.
0: Yeah. Well, I know my farmers who go down there, they pop near me on Wednesdays. They said the first week of October, they're going to start coming near my neighborhood on a Saturday.
1: So maybe that's it, because this is the last weekend of October. This is the last weekend of September.
0: Yeah, so... Yes, so you're right. So I think that's it. That Riverfront Market has really bloomed, hasn't it?
1: It has. I remember it kind of was starting off when I first moved here.
0: Yeah.
1: I loved it, and it was pretty small.
0: Now it's blown
1: it's packed
0: up.
1: And stuff. So.
0: Yeah, it's blown up. So, all right, here's the latest statistic. 43% of Americans now have a positive view of socialism. Now, let me stop there. I think people understand what socialism is like people understand what AI is. It's a concept. For instance, do we not understand that Social Security, Medicare, Medicaid are forms of socialism?
1: Sure. Public transportation, education.
0: Yeah. So... I think when people hear the word socialism, they freak out. And I don't think a lot of people really understand.
1: Big difference between socialism and communism.
0: Right, exactly.
1: And that's where people start blending them together. And it's uneducated to blend them together.
0: Yes. My sister and brother-in-law just went to Sweden. It was a big trip to Sweden. And my niece and her husband, he's from there. And by the way, he loves it. He's a Swedish citizen, but is also a U.S. citizen. His business goes back and forth. And yeah, that's a little more socialistic than we are. But my sister said the people are very happy over there. So
1: sure.
0: When you talk about socialism in America, everyone gets their backbone up. Now, 95% of the same poll view small business favorably. I think what the angst is with the Democratic Socialists of America, but you're seeing it with more and more Americans, is that corporate America or big business runs the government. And more people are seeing that. So when they fight against that, people go, oh, you're socialist. They go, no, we don't like fascism or corporate America fascism. And I remember this is what something that Glenn Beck, radio host Glenn Beck, has talked about for years. He goes, we're not a capitalistic society. This is corporate fascism, where a lot of the major corporations on both sides pay a lot of money to get into the government's back pocket and control the government.
1: Sure, that's
0: Democrats and Republicans, both sides.
1: That's where you see, you know, government subsidies to oil industry, to banking industries, to agricultural industries. It's
0: right now AI's playing the game.
1: Yeah.
0: Oh, big
1: you
0: time.
1: Know?
0: Yeah.
1: I mean, what, we now have equity in 39 U.S. companies?
0: Yeah.
1: Public companies?
0: Yeah.
1: The U.S. government.
0: Yes.
1: That's beyond socialism.
0: So Democrats' ratings have risen from 50% in 2010 to 66% last year. And I think a lot of that is the public thinking that the Democrats are less fascist than Republicans.
1: Yeah.
0: Which it could be true.
1: Well, that
0: or not.
1: Just people can't afford anything, and
0: yeah,
1: it's not getting better.
0: Well, I'll tell you right now, and we had the Big Al DeLoschianke on earlier this week, and he was talking about the fact that it's very difficult for small and medium farmers with the cost of everything to compete with big farms.
1: Sure.
0: And I was at a store, I might have mentioned them not that long ago, where I said, what's the price of beef? He goes, oh, it's the, there's like four or five big farms that set the price.
1: Yeah.
0: It's not like your local farm producers can go, hey, let's charge this. They all have to follow big corporate farming.
1: Well, you know, like people want grocery stores in their neighborhoods. And I always say, well, you can have a small grocer in your neighborhood. That would be great. I would love it, too. You have good fresh produce and meats and stuff like that. But unfortunately, when you got like a giant superstore who's buying a semi of milk.
0: Yeah.
1: And then your little grocer is buying a case of milk. The price difference is insane. And unfortunately, the people out there, consumers, are going to drive to that big superstore because they're going to save 30 cents
0: on
1: a gallon of milk compared to what the little grocer is. And that's why little groceries are no longer around.
0: Which I wonder about opening up something downtown along the Peoria Riverfront. Greg and I joked that we're going to buy the old Hooters and turn it into a little grocery store.
1: But
0: can we get the prices low enough where
1: I can just do a 2-minute drive across the river
0: to go to Walmart
1: and get it for 30 cents cheaper?
0: Yeah.
1: You know, and that's the big thing.
0: But
1: and people don't want to support, they don't want to pay the 30 cents more for that gallon of milk.
0: They might if they're living in, you know, one of the apartments there.
1: For convenience.
0: Convenience to walk across the street and get some eggs and milk. It may be 30, 40, 50% more.
1: Yeah.
0: But you don't have to get in your car in the middle of winter or, you know, hot summer and go across the river and deal with a bunch of people. Yeah. So, you know, there is a grocery store that has opened. I haven't been there yet. Or is in the warehouse district. Down at that end, the west end. So we'll see how they do. But again, will there be enough people coming by to get it? You know, will it be like, what was it in the TV show Seinfeld? Was it Mel's, the little grocery store that they had in the neighborhood? And New York, you had little stores like that, right?
1: You had bodegas, and you could get your, you know, whatever, chips or whatever. And stuff like that. But
0: could
1: then you
0: get meat and vegetables?
1: Not really. You can get a couple fruits and vegetables, but really it was like there'd be a grocery store, you know, maybe three blocks away.
0: Yeah.
1: But then you'd have a meat guy. You'd actually have a butcher on your street and a produce guy on your street.
0: Yeah.
1: That's how I used to buy stuff.
0: So I was reading this about how more Americans have a positive view of socialism, and I'm like, I think they sense that there is an unfairness for the middle class. The middle class.
1: It's getting there. It's getting there.
0: The middle class feels a little squeezed right now. That's why I came up with that term a while back called the Great Tightening, which is, to me, the fact that the middle to lower middle class is feeling that pinch a little more. So they're not, as I said, not spending money, okay? But they're being a little more aware of what's a good buy. And even when they go out to a restaurant, what's a good deal? What's a good price?
1: Sure. I told you that, you know, this one grocery chain is having a sale this weekend. And I'm like, oh, that means their Italian bread is going to be $1.
0: I know. Yeah.
1: Where so usually it's $3,
0: yeah,
1: you know.
0: That's what we all look for. All right. It's 6:48 coming up on 6:49. Let's go to the roads. Ken, what do we got?
14: We are going to watch Route 26. They've been consistently working up on the north end, or starting on the north end for the morning there in Spring Bay. We're not seeing anything yet, but after 7, we'll likely get the crews out there, and then we'll start to see the backups. Already a little bit tight on Route 6. We've seen that southbound Mossville Road down to Knoxville. Of course, the work zones continue on Route 6 there in between I-74 and War Memorial Drive. Westbound 474 still down to one lane as you approach Route 6. No longer a crossover, but it is still down to one lane. Good on I-74 and should be good until after 8, and then we might see those lanes closures back, intermittent lane closures scheduled back, same location as yesterday, University Street, Peoria 2,
20: Washington Street in East Peoria was that westbound delay coming down the hill and approaching the Murray Baker Bridge yesterday during the day because it went down to one lane. Doesn't matter what day or time, 24/7, Oberlander Electric will be there for you and your need. 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
0: You know, I said to Ken, what do we got? Good English. I should have said, what do we have?
1: There you go. You're talking like, because you're hanging out with a Chicagoan. What do you got?
0: What do you got?
1: What do you got? What, Kenny, what do you got? Here's what we got on the weather. You're looking at some scattered showers today, throughout the day today. But again, on and off, no specific spot. You're going to get a little spritz, and then it's going to stop. And then you're going to get a spritz, and it's going to stop. Highs today in the mid to upper 60s. Tonight down to the low 50s. Saturday and Sunday looking at temperatures in the low 70s. Cloudy on Saturday, but very diminished chances of rain. And Sunday clearing up in the afternoon. Highs in the low 70s. Temperatures on Saturday and Sunday falling into the low to mid 50s. And Monday, 75 and sunny. It is currently 61 downtown.
0: 70 and sunny sounds perfect.
1: It does.
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8: 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You can pick up. 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
0: They had a couple of problems. There were some health issues with a few people. 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
0: And they go, you know what? 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
8: 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We apologize. They took some heat on social media.
0: Yeah.
8: 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Don't listen to that. Give them a try. 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
0: I want sauce dripping down and collecting in my shirt.
8: Go to
0: where my elbow is.
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0: Dan Viorio along with Mark Aldini, filling in for Greg Batten. So, more and more people are discovering AI. It is been around a while. That's the thing about it. Everyone thinks it's new. It's been around a while. But different applications of AI, and people have different opinions of it. But they are using it in different ways. For instance, AI agents now, people are using it to make dinner reservations.
1: Sure. Well, you used to be able to do that with Siri. Siri's a form of AI.
0: Right, yes.
1: And you could do that, I think, in the past.
0: By the way, Siri can, according to when we were talking to Dave Johnson of Pearl Technology, Siri can be called in to testify against you in a court of law, which is why
1: Siri and Alexa?
0: Yeah.
1: I have an Alexa, but it's like, you know, it's just me, so
0: yeah,
1: all it hears is me snoring.
0: Right.
1: And if they want to use that in court, I'm guilty of snoring.
0: So these

0: and credit card numbers.
1: Yeah.
0: So they cannot make reservations.
1: Yeah, how would you do
0: like
1: that? Would you have to give AI your credit card?
0: Probably.
1: Number? I wouldn't want that.
0: Dude, you don't even use a credit card.
1: No, I don't. I'm old school. I'm old school. Also, an AI robot. Now, this is something that you may want to consider. An AI robot, okay, may stop your dog from barking while you're gone. It uses AI to detect barking and reward calm behavior, while the owners can control where the robot moves around the home. It can be near the dog, so if the dog starts barking, there'll be a calm voice, and if the dog stops, a treat will come out.
0: I don't think dogs like things with no soul.
1: Yeah.
0: And they're going to pretty much pick up the fact that a robot has no soul.
1: And you think the dog then would attack the robot?
0: Well, be barking at the robot.
1: You're probably right. I've had dogs that when you have something that's new to them, that is mechanical.
0: Sure. Oh, yeah. Like you get the little clapping monkey or whatever at the Walgreens, you know, for $4 and you put it on the floor. They freak out. I used to put, when we'd have lobster dinners, we'd put the lobsters out on the floor for the dogs to look at. And they freak out at the lobsters.
1: That's a very interesting point. Can robots get the trust of dogs? Because dogs can sense humans.
0: Exactly.
1: And they can't sense, unless robots really evolve, that's a very good question. Dogs won't ever trust a robot. Coming up on 9 o'clock.
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4: Could this end the Iran conflict? I'm Dave Anthony, Fox News. Iran is proposing a ceasefire plan that could reopen the Strait of Hormuz shipping in 7 days and restart nuclear talks if the U.S. meets financial conditions.
5: We are willing and still wish to move forward.
4: That's Iran's President Masoud Pezeshkian, who also again denies they want a nuclear weapon. Talking to Fox's Brett Baer, who pressed him on uranium enrichment.
5: If we wanted to reach a weaponization
6: of the material,
5: we would have done it.
4: Pezeshkian also denied China helped Iran target American troops.
5: The framing of this, as is reported in society, is incorrect.
4: Now, that conflict was a topic when President Trump hosted China's leader Xi Jinping at the White House for talks and then a state dinner.
7: We represent different systems, but the ties between our people endure, and we've never gotten along better.
8: In addition to Iran, Trump and Xi yesterday talked about geopolitical tensions, including Taiwan, artificial intelligence with Sam Altman and Jensen Huang and Elon Musk on hand for Seabass at the state dinner. And there were also trade concession talks.
4: That's Fox's Peter Ducey at the White House. Israel's prime minister went to the UN and defended going to war with Iran as an easy decision to end a nuclear threat. And Benjamin Netanyahu was defiant about the situation in Gaza after delegates had walked out before he addressed the General Assembly.
9: Shame on you. Israel didn't commit genocide. Israel prevented genocide.
4: Claiming it was Hamas that put civilians in harm's way in their war as protests raged outside the United Nations in New York. They demonstrated against Netanyahu, demanding an end to U.S. arms sales to Israel, but some were taken away by police, including actress Susan Sarandon and a Democratic Socialist candidate for Congress, Daria Liza Chevalier. The NYPD says there were 103 arrests. All have been released. 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
10: WMBD Radio Local News, I'm Julia Bradley. Archbishop Fulton Sheen is now blessed. The El Paso native who rose to fame through radio and TV preaching in the 50s and 60s earned the title at the Beatification Service in St. Louis yesterday. The service was presided over by Cardinal Luis Tagli of the Philippines.
11: Once asked by a friend why he became a priest, he replied, "I was called to tell this story, the gospel." the story of Jesus.

0: Jane was declared blessed in a letter from Pope Leo that was read at the service in Latin and English, followed by the unveiling of a new portrait of Sheen with a halo. The Peoria Park District is looking for a sustainable path forward for Detweiler Park. At Wednesday night's meeting, the Board of Trustees authorized reaching out to stakeholders, including the Detweiler Marina Trust, to form that path. In a statement, Board President Robert Johnson says the goal is to work towards a management and ownership structure that keeps the property as a recreational asset and addresses long-term financial stability. The property was left as a trust by Thomas Detweiler and has been the subject of a potential purchase by nearby O'Brien Steel. Art Inc. is one of just 23 organizations across the state to have been awarded funds as part of the Job Training and Economic Development Program. Art Inc. received more than $502,000, which will be used to expand workforce training, career pathways, and support services for those facing barriers to employment, with a focus on youth 16 to 24. If you're worried about high energy bills this winter, state assistance could be on the way. Illinois is rolling out $240 million in utility help through the LIHEAP program starting October 1st. Seniors, people with disabilities, and families with kids 5 and under get first priority to apply. All other eligible households can start November 1st. You can learn if you qualify for help and how to apply on our website. More news in 30 minutes or as it breaks, and always at WMBDRadio.com.
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2: The 25 News First Alert Forecast. We're looking for some overcast skies here today through the evening as we move forward. And it's going to be a bit cool out there here tonight with lows down into those 50s yet again. As we move forward into tomorrow, we'll see some scattered portions of sunshine and more clouds coming back on in. Rain chances stay away until we get to the weekend, but even then, no washouts expected. I'm 25 News First Alert Meteorologist Austin Feig for WMBD Radio.
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4: Problems there yet. We're just seeing, again, some tighter traffic on Route 26, just north of Route 116. We'll keep an eye on that because that could change. Now, on Route 6, it's slow southbound from Mossville Road down to Knoxville. Not too bad between I-74 and War Memorial Drive, or westbound 474 at Route 6. And no problems on I-74. Those lane closures on I-74 after 8 again today. Intermittent lane closures are scheduled. Still could tie up that westbound traffic on the East Peoria side if it does go down to one lane. I'm Ken Zerski, UfferingAutoGroup.com, Traffic 1.
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0: 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I was sitting there going, I know it's the end of the week, and I just not feeling it. And then Paige just said to me, our producer Paige, that we've had no sunrises this week.
1: Well, it's been cloudy.
0: And so I'm missing, you know, part of when I was in the hospital getting a new hip, they go, here's some vitamin D supplements and a few things because you have no measurable vitamin D in you. So I'm missing the sun. I just realized that. It's been kind of a depressing week.
1: Yeah, I wouldn't say depressing week, but it's just been kind of a cloudy week.
0: Good nap week, yeah. I'll tell you that, if you're a napper.
1: You know, but just think of the fact that, you know, 2 weeks ago, you were sweating in humidity.
0: Yes. I'm not complaining that much.
1: All right,
0: you did
1: a good 90 seconds.
0: But I just need some sunshine. I need that vitamin D.
1: I know, we all do. We're going to get some on Sunday. And there was a little couple peaks yesterday afternoon.
0: Uh-huh.
1: I went out to do some garbage, you know, putting the garbage out and stuff like that. And I was like, oh, it's sunnier than I thought it was going to be.
0: So in the world news, Iran has given the Trump administration a proposal that would reopen the Strait of Hormuz and restart talks over the end to the broader war within 7 days. That was just in Fox News. It was delivered to U.S. officials through mediators this week. We covered this a little bit last hour. Part of this, I think, is China. Saudi Arabia actually talked to the Chinese and said, we need help. We need help getting the Strait of Hormuz open. And I believe China has a lot of vested interests, like over 95% of their oil and various things come out of that region. And so I think they're putting some pressure on the...
1: But they've got to, whatever deal is going to be made,
0: yeah,
1: it's got to make it look as though Trump and the United States did what they were supposed to do. Because that's the thing. I don't think if they're going to pay Iraq money, you know, unfreeze their assets and stuff like that, it's going to make it not desirable for the U.S.
0: I mean, Iran.
1: I apologize. But you know what I'm saying.
0: Yeah.
1: Because if they unfreeze those assets, that money, then it's going to look like, you know, we capitulated to them.
0: Mm-hmm. And which President Trump would not want.
1: And gave Obama a hard time for unfreezing assets for the last nuclear deal we did.
0: Right, right.
1: So I think that's got to be the plan. You got to figure out a way where everybody kind of walks out, not the winner, but not the loser.
0: Yeah.
1: Because nobody wants to be the loser.
0: Well, this pressure could also be coming on inside Iran because Eric Wargotz of the Washington Examiner wrote a pretty interesting piece. He said what's not being reported is the fact that Treasury Secretary Scott Bessent has really been turning the screws on sanctions and going after those who deal with Iran, and it's slowly starting to pay off. Recent nationwide labor strikes have happened by energy workers. Ongoing street protests. We don't see a lot of them, but their video is starting to leak out. Tracked by international data monitors show deep public anger among retirees and working class citizens. Data published by Business Insider indicates that the country's domestic misery index has spiked to unprecedented levels. They're deeply divided within the whoever's leading Iran, either the militants or the president, on how to confront this isolation. And Scott Bessent's long-term message is The argument that sanctions do not work is deeply flawed. You just have to have patience. We have simply never maintained this degree of heat long enough. Water doesn't boil at 150 degrees or 200 degrees. It requires a sustained temperature of over 212 degrees. And so we just have to be patient and let that pressure build and get them, you know, now, kind of push them to the table.
1: Yeah, I read an article where they have not sanctioned Chinese banks that are doing business with Iraq.
0: No. Not when Xi was about to come over here.
1: So that's an interesting thing. And then it's like, well, sanctions didn't work against Russia. We've lifted their oil sanctions. We're letting them sell oil.
0: Well, not much has worked with Russia. And now...
1: Know, so, like, it's just, you know, well, why is it going to work with Iran and not Russia? Sanctions.
0: So... Here's one thing that I came across.
1: It comes back to China doing business with the Russians and the Iranians.
0: Is that we are very concerned, our intelligence, multiple reports. I don't want to be an alarmist about this, but the Telegraph, and now the Telegraph has a tendency to be one of those squawking boxes of a newspaper. They like to get readers go, oh my gosh, what's going on? One of those. But anyway, others also have been reporting this, that multiple reports, and I've seen this across the board for about 2-3 months, have been coming in over the last months, don't know what to make of it, that Russia has been plotting drone attacks on Spain, Italy, and France. Denmark warns Russia could attack NATO within months. And Poland is telling its citizens to ready evacuation backpacks.
1: Yeah, you don't know.
0: You don't know. And we don't have a very good handle on it.
1: I mean, they're not winning the war against Ukraine, or it's at this stalemate.
0: Mm-hmm.
1: And, you know, that's not a good look for Putin, and he's got to make something happen.
0: Yeah.
1: Is he going to, like, you know, expand it, or?
0: That's what people are concerned about. He may try to push NATO into something, so. Also, Democrats are heading into the final stretch of the 2026 midterms. With their largest lead yet in race for Congress, and President Trump's approval rating is struggling, but more and more people are saying that they will get the House and have a shot at the Senate. And I read all of this. By the way, the congressional average, which stands at 52% to 43% after adjusting, you know, likely voter scale, measures whether Americans prefer a Congress controlled by Democrats or Republicans. It's been leading Democrats. But again, this is the polls. We'll see how many butts actually get out. Now, are Republicans going to prepare an October surprise to get people all shook up so they possibly will run out and vote? Who knows? They may have to do that, though. So we'll see. We'll continue to follow all those polls. And the Cubs are in the playoffs. And
1: as are the White Sox.
0: As are the White Sox.
1: The fourth time in Major League history.
0: What's that?
1: That the Cubs and the White Sox have been in the playoffs at the same time.
0: Well, that's a...
1: 2020 was the last time.
0: Yeah.
1: That was a shortened season.
0: Yeah.
1: 2008 and then 1906 when they met the White Sox in the World Series.
0: Well, that's a miserable stat. It's only four times?
1: Four times at the same time. We have a shot of a Subway Series.
0: Which hasn't happened since 1906.
1: Well, yeah, the World Series between the White Sox and the Cubs was 1906.
0: Yeah.
1: We had shots in 2020 and 2008. We've got another shot for one. And that would be great. It would be so good.
0: And Pete Crow Armstrong.
1: 40-40 club yesterday.
0: One of only seven.
1: Yeah.
0: 40 homers, 40 stolen bases.
1: And then I had that stat yesterday where he was like in there with Babe Ruth, Joe DiMaggio, and Jimmy Fox. And I said to my friend, I said, yeah, give it about 5 years and the Yankees will be going for Pete Crow Armstrong to become a Yankee.
0: Yankee or the Dodgers will pull out that checkbook.
1: Yeah, maybe. Well, but let's see what the Cubs will do when it's time for Pete to resign. And the funny thing is...
0: But Pete couldn't leave Chicago. Come on.
1: We traded Javi Baez in 2021. He was about to go into free agency, so they got rid of him.
0: Mm-hmm.
1: And a couple other players. And all we took was Pete Crow Armstrong from the Mets.
0: Well, that was...
1: good deal.
0: That was a really good deal.
1: Because you would have had to re-sign Javi or he would have left.
0: Yeah. I would like to see if someone actually has it, the scouting report on him. Was there a scout go, oh, you got to do it? Or they go, well, we may get this Pete Crow Armstrong.
1: It's a back. Basically, at the time, we all thought it was just a, oh, we traded Javi we traded Javi Baez for a bag of balls.
0: Yeah, I know. It turns out to be Pete Crow Armstrong. And I know Ken Zersky's been following the story, haven't you, Ken?
2: Well, you know, maybe a World Series with the Cubs and White Sox.
0: Yep.
1: That's what I'm cheering for.
0: 1906.
2: Nah,
0: I know.
2: I like that they're both in the playoffs. I don't think they're going to go very far.
0: I don't think
2: far.
0: The Sox have had the season the Cubs had record-wise. I know they haven't, but they do have some good young players.
2: Someone was pointing out that with the Sox making the playoffs, it's like a joy because you didn't think that was going to happen, right? Yeah. With the Cubs, it's almost a disappointment that they barely got in, right? That they had to wait to the last week, last days. So it's a different attitude on either side of Chicago, I think. It's like the Cubs are like, we should have done better than this. And the Sox are like, hey, we got in the playoffs.
0: Now,
2: awesome.
0: For the Cubs, it will say this. For the Cubs, they still have some grinding to do because you want the top wild card spot to the home field advantage.
1: Right now, the Padres have that.
0: Now, the Padres have it, and the Cubs have been dealt a bad hand because of the Northeaster. They got a doubleheader possibly today.
1: No, it is today. There is a doubleheader today.
2: Is it in Boston?
1: It's in Boston.
2: Okay, so they were talking about going... moving it to Florida, right?
0: Yeah, they're thinking it might get rained. The last I saw this morning is they're thinking even the doubleheader might get rained out. Wow.
2: And I believe Boston, the team, said, we could play this in Wrigley Field. And Philadelphia said, oh, no.
0: Yeah.
2: Because that would be a home game.
0: Yeah.
2: That would be weird if the Cubs played at Wrigley Field and they were the visiting team. That would be really weird.
1: I saw the Cubs and the Houston Astros in Milwaukee when there was a hurricane in Houston.
0: Yeah.
1: And it was wild.
0: Yeah.
1: Just because you're there.
2: Yeah.
1: And I think the Cubs were the away team.
0: By the way, I like Milwaukee Stadium a lot.
1: It was all right.
0: Yeah, it's easy parking, and I like the stadium. All right, Ken, what do we have going on?
2: Well, the delay on Route 26 is not where it was yesterday around Spring Bay. At least not. Well, we're seeing some slow traffic there. A couple spots now. Well, around Spring Bay, not quite as bad as yesterday, but also north of Route 116 up to Spring Beach Road. So that area is slowing down too. And Route 98, it's been a busy week there with the resurfacing work off of Route 29. We're actually seeing a northbound Route 29 back up as I think Route 98 heading east is backed up. So that's tying up any traffic that might want to make that right-hand turn. Doesn't matter what day or time, 24/7 Oberlander Electric will be there for you and your need. 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
1: WMBD weather, you're looking at some scattered showers throughout the area today and pretty much all day today. So on-off rain showers are possible. Highs today in the upper 60s, tonight down to the mid-50s, and Saturday and Sunday, you're looking at mostly cloudy skies on Saturday, highs near 70, temps down into the low to mid-50s, Sunday 72, clearing up in the afternoon, 51 will be Sunday night's low, and Monday looking nice, 75 and mostly sunny skies. It is currently 61 degrees.
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0: 7:27. Dan DiOrio, along with Mark Elgini in for Greg, coming up in a bit. My trip to the DMV. Everyone,
1: that's right.
0: Everyone was like, "Oh my gosh!" Like it was going to be a nightmare. You gave me a tip on how to navigate it. It worked. Now we'll get to that in a bit. All right, wasn't bad at all. All right, here's a stat I ran across. Just 41% of single people think they'll find the one. And 20% of people in relationships say they don't believe their partner is their one true love.
1: Wow.
0: Okay, so that's a stat that's out there. In a new survey, 41% of single people believe they'll find the one. The average person thinks they have found the one twice before realizing they were wrong. 33% say they've been wrong even more than that. 17% believe there can be multiple soulmates in a lifetime, so there's more to discover than
1: this. Hey, no.
0: But here's the question I have, okay, about the one. Do you get up every morning and think that you are the most responsible, the best you can be, to be the one for somebody else?
1: No. No.
0: So we're all out there.
1: I wouldn't want to date me.
0: Right, exactly. Would you want to date yourself? So that's the question you got to ask when people are like, "Oh, I'm looking for the one." Well, what makes you think you're the one?
1: Yeah.
0: Don't you think if you're looking for the perfect one that they're looking for the one as well?
1: That's why you need a little compromise. They always talk about when you get married, you got to do a little compromising.
0: That's funny. That's a great question that people should have if they're single. Well, would I want to date me?
1: Exactly. And I realized years ago, no. So,
0: walk into your home. If you're a guy, walk into your home, look at your house, look at your bedroom, look at the bathroom and go, is this acceptable if I was a woman? I don't think many men can be that honest.
1: No. I agree with you 100%.
0: You know what you should do is, if you're trying to attract a woman, you're single. And this would be hard to say to another woman. You could do it like with a friend's girlfriend, okay? A good friend's girlfriend, and go, hey, I'm thinking of having a girl over. I'm trying to remember. Could you come look at my house? I think that would be a great service, don't you think?
1: Sure.
0: Yeah. Have that other snooping woman come in and go, no, you got a long way to go.
1: Take down that Bears poster.
0: It's 7:30.
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12: Fox News, I'm CJ Papa. President Trump and his Chinese counterpart discussed Iran, plus
13: geopolitical tensions, including Taiwan, artificial intelligence, trade concession talks. The Chinese ambassador to the U.S. now says cooperation is a two-way street to keep the economic and trade ties stable. The list of cooperation needs to be lengthened and the list of issues shortened.
12: And the presidents will spend time at the National Archives today before Xi heads home. As for Iran's president, Masoud Pezeshkian, he joined Fox's Brett Baer in an exclusive interview on Special Report, speaking through an interpreter.
14: We do not seek to kill Americans. As shown by actions, demonstrable actions, America has sought to kill Iranians.
12: The Northeast, including New England, prepared for a direct hit from a powerful nor'easter. 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
15: WMBD Radio Local News. I'm Julia Bradley. Just in, Sheriff Chris Watkins says the Peoria County Sheriff's Office is on the scene of a shooting at a residence in the 3500 block of Abbey Circle in Peoria. The scene is described as still active, so please avoid the area. We'll have more details released soon by the Sheriff's Office. Archbishop Fulton Sheen is now blessed. The El Paso native who rose to fame through radio and TV preaching in the 50s and 60s earned the title at a beatification service in St. Louis yesterday. The service was presided over by Cardinal Luis Tagli of the Philippines.
16: Once asked by a friend why he became a priest, he replied, "I was called to tell this story, the gospel, the story of Jesus."
15: Sheen was declared blessed in a letter from Pope Leo that was read at the service in Latin and English following the unveiling of a new portrait of Sheen with a halo. Illinois job numbers are showing fresh signs of stability, with unemployment dropping in most metro areas across the state last month. Here in the Peoria area, total non-farm jobs held steady in August with 0% change over the year. Meanwhile, job growth statewide was powered by gains in health care, private education, and construction. State labor officials say the numbers point to local economic resilience despite broader national uncertainty. More news in 30 minutes or as it breaks, and always at WMBDradio.com.
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18: The 25 News First Alert Forecast. We're looking for some overcast skies here today through the evening as we move forward. And it's going to be a bit cool out there here tonight with lows down into those 50s yet again. As we move forward into tomorrow, we'll see some scattered portions of sunshine and more clouds coming back on in. Rain chances stay away until we get to the weekend, but even then, no washouts expected. I'm 25 News First Alert Meteorologist Austin Feig for WMBD Radio.
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2: Definitely confirmed now that the work on Route 26 is just north of Route 116. So Spring Bay in Spring Bay, that looks good. Consistently past few days, they've been starting in Spring Bay and there's been delays. But this start is north of Route 116 to about Spring Beach Road, and it is slow there in both directions. Tight traffic on Knoxville, mainly between Mossville Road and Knoxville. This is Route 6 between Mossville Road and Knoxville. The Route 6 between I-74 and War Memorial Drive actually looks pretty good. And I-74 heading westbound, no problems there at the Murray Baker Bridge. After 8, we are expecting I-74 lane closures, intermittent lane closures, says IDOT today. That could cause that westbound 74 back up again East Peoria. Again, that's all after 8. It's Steger's Great Vacation Getaway Sale. 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
3: Look, Dan, I have my hands out like wings. 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
0: Back when you get off the plane, that's what you do.
3: 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Thanks, Mr. Pilot. 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Peoria International Airport, short lines, free parking, cool place. 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Mm-hmm. Now, they don't all work for the airport necessarily. 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
3: fuel
18: company.
3: Yeah. Rental car people. But there's about 2,000 people that depend on us flying out of there. And it makes it so easy. There's 13 direct flights. 4 of them, you could leave this morning and be on a beach in a few hours right after lunch in Florida.
0: Head out to Denver.
3: Or this weekend, go to Denver. Drive around Colorado a little bit. Denver has turned into be one of the best things they've ever done.
0: Yeah.
3: A daily flight, right around 8:50 a.m., I think is when it departs, returns 8:50 p.m. every day, mm-hmm. 7 days a week. They're killing that one because it's so easy to get to the West Coast. Wherever you're headed, it's a great connection spot. Or just hang out in Colorado.
0: Go see a concert at Red Rocks.
3: Yeah, that should be it. I don't say I have a bucket list.
0: Yeah.
3: That's one. Fly out of the airport, go to that show, come home. 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
0: It is 7:39 WMBD. Dan DiOrio along with Mark Elgini. And as Julia had in the news, an active shooting. Is that I could say active? Hold on, let me. It kind of was like, wow, what's going on?
15: The statement that we got from Sheriff Chris Watkins just a few minutes ago said that there is an active situation, that the sheriff's office responded to a shooting incident at a residence in the 3500 block of Abbey Circle in Peoria. And that's all they're saying. They're saying stay away and that we will have more information coming
0: and
15: that's up.
0: And I said Abbey Circle.
1: And that's the Route 8. Yeah. On the way to Pottstown, right. Behind Jimmy's.
15: Right.
0: Behind Jimmy's.
1: That old Southport.
15: And apparently it's a trailer park area.
1: Yeah, it is. Okay.
15: But I can't confirm anymore. But
0: okay.
15: It could be a lot more than what we've got right now.
0: All right. Well, thank you. Because that really caught a lot of people's attention in
15: yes.
0: the news. All right. Thanks, Julia. All right. It is 7:40 on WMBD. So yesterday was my birthday.
1: Yes, it was. You got food from the pager.
0: Yes, it was good. That was best Christmas.
1: I was a little
0: gift.
1: Jealous.
0: Yeah.
1: I should have told her it was my birthday.
0: It was good.
1: Because you got Mission Barbecue.
0: Yeah, and that was very good. And so I'm still eating it. And then she brought me more today, so that's good.
1: That was good, too. I got some of that today. That little chicken.
0: So I said I had to go to the DMV. And I'm like, I kind of want to drive to, you know, Lakin or Roanoke. I'll go to our DMV. And you said...
1: I said, there's a good Chinese restaurant right next door.
0: No.
1: But I also said, go online and make an appointment.
0: Yes.
1: And that you'll get in and out.
0: So I made the appointment online.
1: Yep. You told me. You said you were going to take a nap and then you were going to go.
0: Take a nap in my chair and go at 10:40. And so I had to get a driver's license.
1: Yes.
0: So you had to do the whole picture,
1: the eyes,
0: a test. I had to take a written test.
1: You did all right.
0: And
1: did you pass?
0: I'll get to that. And the license plate. I needed all new license plates because they had been expired for a while. When you're filling up with gas and a state cop goes, hey, you may want to get those license plates renewed. Or they're a little past expiration. I'm like, okay, officer, thank you. So I had to do all of that. So I did the online. I went online. And I walked in, really, at 10:32, and they're like, oh, yeah, bing, bing, bing, bing, bing, bing. And they asked me a few questions. They go, okay, go over and get your picture taken. So I went right over, this is even before my appointment, to get my picture taken, which you can't smile, by the way, which is good. And then I went and sat down. When I first got there, the guy goes, hey, you came on a good day. Not many people here, which is good. Okay. Sat down for a little bit, and they called me up for the eye test, which I passed.
1: Yeah.
0: And then get all the information, and you pay and all this and that. And they go, well, you got to take a test. Go over number 13, which I thought, not very lucky number. So I sat down, although someone did give me a tip, they go, there's a skip button. If you're unsure about the question, skip it. Now, if it's an important question or you skip too many, they'll come back to that question. So I sat down, I did that. So I did the vision test, got my picture taken, sat down, did the written test. They called me up. And we went over everything, and you don't get a real license. You get a temporary
1: piece of paper,
0: because you get it in the mail a couple of weeks later. So I'm going to get all of that, and then I had to go all the way to the other side to get a driver's license. And since
1: the license plate sticker.
0: I was going to get the sticker, but it had been a while since it was, so I had to get a whole new plate. So I got the whole new plate. And did all that, got out to the car. 26 minutes, a DMV record.
1: Told you.
0: That was unbelievable.
1: I told you that. It's like Jesse White did this right before he left. He started this, like, make an appointment thing.
0: Yeah.
1: And it's great. It really is.
0: And, everyone was, their whole thing was, okay, you need this, blah, blah, blah. And their whole thing was kind of like, move you through.
1: Yeah, they want to move you through. It's
0: 26
1: no longer,
0: minutes, and I had to do two things and took a test.
1: It's no longer like you're standing in line and the person in front of you is 26 minutes.
0: Yeah.
1: It's no longer like that. You just go in there. You're like, my name's Dan DiOrio. Here's my paperwork. I got my proof of residency.
0: Yeah.
1: I got my old license.
0: And they tell you what you need.
1: Yeah. And you have it all set up and ready to go. You bring it in there and boom, boom, boom.
0: I'm like, wow.
1: Yeah.
0: But here's the catch, okay? I was at the Social Security office a couple of years ago. And there was an older woman. I felt bad. I felt like going over there and giving her a hug. But I was right there next to the where they have the offices. I was the chair right next to it. And the woman who was the Social Security person was just patient as heck, because this woman had nothing. She was in her 80s, probably kids moved away, husband maybe, I don't know, but she was by herself. So she had no support system. And I'm like, and I remember somebody told me, you can do the same thing now with Social Security. You can make an appointment, I think, online. The problem is I don't think the DMV or Social Security office or any social services office that we have is necessarily inefficient. It's us. Because we don't have the stuff we're supposed to have.
1: Well, that's it. There's nothing. I mean, I think I went there when I registered. I bought a car, a used car, and like the tax, you needed a money order or cash. You couldn't put a credit card down.
0: Yeah.
1: Because the DMV takes the money for the state of Illinois tax department.
0: Uh-huh.
1: And they don't have, like, they don't do the transaction. You have to give them cash. And then they'll give the money to the tax department. Like when I bought my car,
0: yeah,
1: I had to pay a tax on it.
0: Yeah.
1: So you need cash for that, but then you could do your registration on credit card.
0: Yeah,
1: or,
0: right. That's what I did yesterday, just on a debit card.
1: Debit card or whatever. Yeah. But if you had to pay a tax,
0: but see,
1: then you got to come up with the cash or a money order.
0: I think the problem with most of our offices, it could be Social Security office, could have been the old DMV, I don't know, or even the new DMV. Every office you go into, the problem isn't them, it's us.
1: Yeah.
0: We don't have the stuff.
1: So you go online and you say, I'm going to renew my driver's license. It not only tells you what days are available and what times, but then it says you need this.
0: Right.
1: Bring these.
0: Yes.
1: And it lists everything
0: you have.
1: Like, this is acceptable, this is not acceptable.
0: Yes. You know, the one thing they didn't do, and I had it on me because I is proof of insurance. I thought they would ask that.
1: Yeah.
0: But they didn't. But I had it on me. No, it was easy. And I'm like, this online thing really helped quite a bit.
1: I think we got to get you as a sponsorship. I'm Dan DiOrio. I hate it waiting in line.
0: But now... It's
1: today,
0: easy.
1: One click and I'm in.
0: It's easy, and I'm sure a lot of the offices would like that, and they're going to that. But it would help a lot of people to have all that. And by the way, the test, I hit skip 3 times.
1: Yeah.
0: Because I don't know the shape of what every sign means. If I see the sign, it's different. But, what's on it.
1: There's pretty much only like 3 shapes.
0: Yeah.
1: Triangle is yield.
0: Diamond.
1: A diamond is...
0: Railroad.
1: Railroad, okay.
0: Yeah.
1: And then octagon is stop.
0: Yeah, right.
1: Square is like...
0: And then there's the shape of a school crossing.
1: Yeah, it looks like an old schoolhouse.
0: It does look like an old schoolhouse.
1: That's why you got to
0: So I did
1: that.
0: 28 of 28. Got them all right.
1: All right, good for you.
0: And skipped 3, so, yeah.
1: All right.
0: I was in and out of there. No driving test.
1: This time.
0: No. But I haven't had a ticket or an accident in my life. I go, I should be able to skip the driving test.
1: They did that to me 1 year. They just said, hey, you're a really good driver. You can just click here, pay your money, and we'll send you a new driver's license.
0: See, that's what they should do. All right. 7:48 on WMBD. Let's go to the roads. Ken, what's going on?
2: Hey, Matt. Railroad is circle, and road work is diamond, correct? Construction diamond?
0: Construction. What's the diamond is construction?
2: Yeah. And railroad is circle.
0: Okay, Railroad Circle.
2: Check that out. But
0: I think you're right. I think you're right.
2: Route 26, and that is backed up now closer to Route 116. They're on the south end of the work zone this morning. Over the past couple of days, they've been up in Spring Bay, so enjoy the traffic through Spring Bay. It's good. It's between Spring Beach Road or a little north of Spring Beach Road, maybe even call it Upper Spring Bay Road down to Route 116. Boy, that is really slowing down traffic. Flaggers out there. Same for Route 98. That resurfacing work, it's been tough this week, especially there between Parkway and Route 29. We're even seeing a northbound Route 29 back up as you approach Route 98. And westbound 474, it's well past Farmington Road. Doesn't look too bad. Maybe a little lighter here for the Friday, but that goes up to Route 6 where it's down to one lane. 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
1: WMBD weather, you're looking at scattered showers throughout the day today. Rain on, rain off is the motto for Friday.
0: Rain on, rain off.
1: Highs today in the mid to upper 60s. Tonight down to the mid to low 50s. Saturday, you're looking at mostly cloudy skies. Temperatures will be in the upper 60s, low 70s. It'll be a good day for the Peoria Fine Art Fair that's happening, as well as the Riverfront Market's last market day. And then Sunday, clearing up in the afternoon, we'll see the sun out there. Temperatures in the low 70s. And Monday, you're looking at mid-70s, mostly sunny skies. Currently 61 downtown.
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0: $7.55 on a Friday.
1: Yeah, finally Friday. And I know we were talking about the Cubs earlier, Pete Crow and the White Sox.
0: And by the way, Dandy Oreo, Mark Elgini, and for Greg Batten.
1: We were talking about the White Sox and Cubs first time in the fourth time overall in Major League history that the Cubs and the White Sox entering the playoffs.
0: That's pathetic.
1: And yesterday
0: was a pathetic
1: Yesterday was the last home game at Wrigley.
0: Mm-hmm.
1: So, you know, Pete Crow steals his 40th.
0: Yep.
1: Big event. The grounds crew sang the seventh inning stretch. And Ian Happ bought the left field bleacher bums beers. He sent up like $150 to one guy who's a regular. He said, buy the gang some beers. Thank you for your support.
0: That's cool.
1: It is. The bleachers, you know, we love our players, both home and away.
0: Well, when I was a kid, we used to take the Cumberland bus, my brother's older brother's down there, and I used to take it with some friends. You go down, you get down there at 9, stand in line.
1: Yeah, buy your $2 ticket.
0: Buy your $2 ticket, and you run the bleachers.
1: Yeah.
0: You know, and just have a good time. And I remember when the Dodgers were in town, Rick Monday would always catch flies in his socks.
1: Yeah.
0: And he would always, at the end of batting practice, have about 6 to 8 to 10 balls. And he'd throw it up to us.
1: Sure.
0: Yeah.
1: That was cool. I mean, the visitor teams, they know, like, you don't taunt the bleachers. You become friends with the bleachers.
0: Right, yes.
1: And they will love you no matter what team you're on.
0: All right.
1: When you show up.
0: It's time for
1: dumb stuff you need to know before 8.
0: All right. Italy.

0: And here's another one. Rain outside means it's not sunny unless it's a sun shower.
1: Yeah.
0: Yeah. Okay. That's what I'm saying. Dumb stuff.
1: All right. That's dumb stuff you need to know before 8.
0: Yes. And one more.
1: We can't get any dumber.
0: Well, this is an interesting one. There are more airplanes. Well, this is kind of dumb, too. There are more airplanes in the ocean than there are submarines in the sky. Well, that, yeah. That's dumb stuff you need to know. By the way, if you want to feel old today, Mark Hamill, Star Wars legend, 75.
1: I saw him recently because George Lucas opened up his museum. Yeah. He's looking pretty old.
0: Yeah, he's getting there.
1: Yeah.
0: He's getting there. But I saw that today, and I'm like, holy cow.
1: And it's 9 to 5 day. 9:25,
0: yes.
1: Dolly Parton Day.
0: Dolly Parton Day, and Nashville's doing some stuff. San Francisco's got a big parade and outdoor
1: conference. Yeah.
0: New Orleans is holding a Dolly Parton concert. It's officially Dolly Parton Day. And while all this is going on, her family continues to fight, right?
1: Oh, yeah.
0: Oh, that's a crazy story. The more I've been reading about her. And
1: you can tell she ran that family.
0: She did. Coming up on 8 o'clock on WMBD.
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4: A new proposal to end the Iran conflict. I'm Dave Anthony, Fox News.
5: We do not wish to continue. It's America that must choose whether it wants to end this or not.
4: That's Iran's President Masoud Pezeshkian, who also denied in an interview with Fox's Brett Baer they tried to kill Americans in counterattacks on U.S. bases in Gulf countries.
6: But they were killed there. Did you use satellite images?
5: Not at all. No. Not at all.
4: 19 U.S. service members have died in the conflict. As for Iran's new ceasefire offer, Fox's Peter Ducey reports from the White House.
7: The Iranian foreign minister now says Iran has a 7-day plan to end the war there, and that if the U.S. agrees, Iran will reopen the Strait of Hormuz, and Iran will talk about their nuclear program, something the president of Iran now claims isn't for nuclear weapons at all.
6: Do you want a nuclear bomb or not?
5: Not at all. Not at all.
4: In the Senate, a war powers resolution attempting to limit the president's actions in Iran fell one vote short. The House already approved it, but the resolution is symbolic. It can't force President Trump to do or not do anything. Now, he'll have tea later this morning at the White House with China's leader, then take him to the National Archives to look at the Declaration of Independence and the Constitution after hosting Xi Jinping at a White House state dinner.
8: I'd like to raise a glass and propose a toast to President Xi, Madam Peng, and the long relationship between China and America.
4: This after they held talks on issues ranging from trade to Taiwan to AI. One of the two men shot and wounded in the Trump assassination attempt at the president's campaign rally in Butler, Pennsylvania in 2024 has died. Jim Copenhaver. His family says he suffered life-altering injuries. Another Trump supporter was killed at that rally. It's getting stormy on the Atlantic coast as a nor'easter moves in.
9: From the Carolinas into New England, it's expected to hit at least a dozen states in its path. We've already seen the damage. Places like Virginia, coastal flooding spilling into the streets there.
4: That's Fox Weather's Katie Byrne in Ocean City, New Jersey. 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
10: WMBD Radio Local News. I'm Julia Bradley. Sheriff Chris Watkins says the Peoria County Sheriff's Office is on the scene of a shooting at a residence in the 3500 block of Abbey Circle in Peoria. That address indicates the shooting happened in the Royal Oaks Estates trailer park off Route 8. The scene is still active. Avoid the area. More details will be released soon by the Sheriff's Office. The place where Archbishop Fulton Sheen's religious journey began watched the start of his journey to sainthood yesterday. St. Mary's Church in El Paso, where Sheen was baptized, hosted a watch party for his beatification service. Beth Miller was the church's religious education director and says there's a lot of hometown pride for Sheen.
11: I just feel like he's a part of us here in town. And when you go by the building where his family lived and the rock outside of there, and it's just, you just feel like you're just a little part of it.
10: Miller says the biggest thing she learned about Sheen is that he was a kind-hearted person who wanted to share his joy. Peoria County Coroner Jamie Harwood says we can never stop the conversation about substance abuse and prevention. Harwood told 25 News that

0: Despite a decline in ODs in Peoria County, the deaths are more than just statistics.
1: There's a family behind every one of these death numbers. There is a family who has suffered through the loss of a child.
0: From January 1st through September 15th, there have been 15 recorded overdose deaths in the county. Jewelry, collectible baseball cards, and even gold coins are among items set to be auctioned off by the Illinois Department of Treasury. The items, part of the agency's unclaimed property stash, which includes lost bank accounts, insurance policy proceeds, and the contents of safe deposit boxes. Items surrendered to the treasurer's office after private entities have tried to locate the owners for several years. You can find out more information on the latest auction and check to see if you're on the list of those that have cash waiting to be claimed by going to illinoistreasurer.gov. More news in 30 minutes or as it breaks, and always at WMBDRadio.com.
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3: The 25 News First Alert Forecast. We're looking for some overcast skies here today through the evening as we move forward. And it's going to be a bit cool out there here tonight with lows down into those 50s yet again. As we move forward into tomorrow, we'll see some scattered portions of sunshine and more clouds coming back on in. Rain chances stay away until we get to the weekend, but even then, no washouts expected. I'm 25 News First Alert Meteorologist Austin Feig for WMBD Radio.
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6: And the Route 26 delay is between Route 116 and really where it splits off there is where that delay begins and goes up to Upper Spring Bay Road. So it's north of Spring Beach Road. So it's the southern half of that road work zone. The northern half would go up to Spring Bay. In the past two mornings, it's just been in Spring Bay where the delays have been. So they're in a different spot here this morning. But again, do expect that off of Route 116 up to Upper Spring Bay Road. Westbound 474 is just a little heavy approaching Route 6. It's not bad. And Route 6 mainly slower through the work zone between Knoxville and Mossville Road. Now, Route 98 doesn't look quite as bad today. This is interesting. Around Parkway Drive or even now Route 29, we're seeing a northbound Route 29 delay earlier. 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
8: Right.
7: They call you up.
8: And while you're there, just ask them the question like I do every time. 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
7: 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Mm-hmm. Talk to them about upgrading, as Dan mentioned. If you need to upgrade, Carrier has Cool Cash in place right now. Ameren's got some nice incentives as well. 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

0: WMBD on a Friday. Dan, you're along with Mark Elgini in for Greg Benn. And yes, about an hour ago, our producer, Paige Cole, the pager, said, we haven't had a good sunrise all week. And I'm starting to feel it. I'm down a little bit, vitamin D deficiency. And so starting to feel a little bit...
1: We'll sit outside Sunday afternoon because it's going to clear up.
0: All right. Sounds good. I'll do that. And no Bears game.
1: No Bears game.
0: That's Monday night, which
1: and
0: means...
1: I was talking to you about maybe I'm going to make the gravy.
0: Yeah.
1: Because I got nothing... Well, I got to do chores. Yeah. But then I got to do... Maybe I'll do that because then it just sits around and not at the garage so I can watch it. But I got to find the neck bones.
0: Well, if you do the gravy the proper way... My mom used to make it on a Saturday with the neck bones.
1: No, see, we always made it Sunday morning.
0: The leeks, and then she'd cook it all day, and then she'd strain it and redo it on Sunday morning.
1: You want to hear a funny story about my grandma, Stella?
0: Yeah.
1: When I was a freshman in college, I went to Boston for college, came home, announced to my mom and grandma that I was a vegetarian.
0: Oh, no, that's...
1: And my mother was, like, appalled. And my grandmother asked me what a vegetarian was, and I told her.
0: Uh-huh.
1: And then Saturday night, I went out to with my friends and stuff. Sunday morning, grandma was making meatballs, and I could smell them while I was sleeping. I went downstairs, and I was popping a meatball in my mouth.
0: Yeah, you were
1: and my grandma, Stella, came in and said, hey, how's my little vegetarian doing?
0: You can't be an Italian. All right, here we go. A couple of things. First of all, the photos coming in, a couple of weather things. One is the nor'easter.
1: Yeah,
0: you
1: on
0: see
1: East
0: the
1: Coast.
0: Picture that? That's huge. Those waves.
1: I've been lived in some nor'easters, man. They're pretty tough. They're they're basically hurricane light.
0: Yeah, yeah.
1: But then they just sit there. They don't really move.
0: Right, where a hurricane will come through, the nor'easters just sit off the coast and pound you, right?
1: Yes.
0: With a lot of rain. A
1: lot of rain and wind.
0: And you don't want to be anywhere near the shore. I was just seeing, like, it was the mid-Atlantic down towards the Carolinas, and houses with some nice... porches, and those waves are just pounding it. I'm like, holy cow.
1: Yeah.
0: That's got to be frightening.
1: They write sea shanties about nor'easters.
0: Do they?
1: I think so. I would think.
0: And Hurricane Nolo continues to strengthen and is expected to become a major hurricane this weekend.
1: And it's brushing past Hawaii.
0: They've gotten a lot.
1: Three of them now.
0: Yeah, I know.
1: And they never had any.
0: Yeah. And now it's just, this will be Hawaii's fourth tropical storm of the 2026 hurricane season. And I think three of them actually became hurricanes. Nolo is currently a Category 1 hurricane, and its outer bands are beginning to approach the Big Island. It's about 240 miles south of the Big Island. They say conditions will continue to deteriorate today. And continue to worsen on the weekend. So,
1: much love to our Hawaiians.
0: I was saying this to Greg. I've never been to Hawaii. It is very expensive to go there, and we got talking about this. If you're planning a vacation, you save and you're ready to go to Hawaii, and all of a sudden these hurricanes come.
1: Yeah.
0: That Greg goes. That's why you have. Vacation insurance.
1: Never bought that in my life.
0: Yeah, me either. But if you're going to Hawaii, how would you like to have your whole family and your kids going, hey, we saved all these years
1: it's
0: for
1: like
0: Hawaii.
1: A big vacation spot for people in California because it's only like a six-hour flight compared to like 9 or 10 from where we are.
0: Yeah.
1: So it's sort of like the East Coast goes to London, the West Coast goes to Hawaii.
0: All right, what's going on in New York? There's negotiations going on between the U.S. and the Iranians, and it looks like it's thawing a little bit because Iran has proposed 7 days to clear the Strait of Hormuz, and we haven't gotten all the details of what they proposed. But there is a proposal to end the stalemate in the Strait of Hormuz. And the Iranian president is seeking to distance Tehran from the Houthis. So that's,
1: yeah, that's a good move.
0: That's a good move. As Saudi Arabia is preparing for a joint military response to the Houthis. And we had the munitions loaded on our jets to go in and bomb them in Yemen. At the last second, Trump called it off. We were going to help out Saudi Arabia. So this is kind of a backdoor thing that they're doing that. And get this, they're saying in the midst of all this, the president is saying that Iran's supreme leader is still alive and healthy. We haven't seen him since the first wave of bombing. And they
1: They killed the first one and then his son, right? Is that what he's talking about?
0: Yes, his son. So the younger Khamenei has not been seen in public since the start of the war, since we initially bombed him, which has led to speculation about his health. They keep saying, oh, he's here. It's kind of like Weekend at Bernie's.
1: I thought that was Mitch McConnell.
0: That was kind of. But he's back.
1: No, but I think he's, I'm sure they don't want them to know any idea where he is.
0: Because that's what the speculation is, because then
1: they'll know where to go.
0: Israel will attack. Yeah. One of the things that's hurting President Trump right now that's getting a lot of people mad. Now, he's talking about this, I think, yesterday with you, how some representatives in Iowa said President Trump has a big farmer problem in the Midwest.
1: Yeah.
0: Because of bringing in hundreds of thousands of tons of foreign beef in the U.S., which he says will help reduce record high prices. But Wyoming Republican State Senator Ogden Driscoll said, that decision just cost you a new pickup or the ability to pay off a loan. Whose side is the president on? He's a longtime cattle rancher, and he is one of many starting to speak out against the president on bringing in this cheap Argentinian beef.
1: Yeah, well, you've got that, and you've got less markets for soybeans and corn. It's
0: well, and not only that,
1: fertilizer's high and diesel's high.
0: The price of nitrogen and sulfur and other ingredients coming out of the Ukraine-Russia area, where that war's been going on, has made costs prohibited for a lot of farmers. We talked with DeLoss Yonke earlier this week. And DeLoss says that stuff's not going to recede at least until 2027. And diesel may remain high. Imports are a way out, but will destroy investments in U.S. cattle. Short-term practices is what they're going to have to look at. But it's they don't know, but right now they're pretty mad. Driscoll estimated that ranchers selling cattle after Trump announced his import plan could receive $400 to $500 less per head for an operation selling hundreds of calves. That can quickly add up to six figures. So a lot of the farmers in the Midwest, in Texas, they're talking about it as they're running for races. In Nebraska, there's an independent that's making hay in the run. I believe it's for governor. He's saying the same thing, and now they're starting to say it in Iowa. So I think the president has a problem with bringing in that cheaper beef. I don't know what you do, though, and we talked to DeLoss Yonke about this. He goes, look, costs are high, fertilizer costs, sulfur, everything that a farmer does to raise cattle right now, and our cattle numbers have shrunk by a good 4 or 5% over the last how many years. It's a cost to raise it. Land's expensive. So that's something that the president needs to keep an eye on. All right, it's 8:19 on WMBD. Ken, what's going on the roads?
2: Yeah, Route 26 traffic is on the brakes. Route 116 up to Upper Spring Bay Road. So they're on the southern half of that work zone. It's a long work zone, almost 6-7 miles up to Spring Bay. But past two mornings, we've been talking about the delay in Spring Bay, the northern part of that work zone. Today, it's the southern half again, Upper Spring Bay Road down to Route 116. Route 6 heading northbound, just a little tight Knoxville up to Mossville Road. Rest of Route 6 looks good in westbound 474. That backup's just approaching I-74 Route 6. The other road work delay, Route 98, you know, it doesn't look quite as bad as it has, but it could change throughout the day. But it's basically from Parkway Drive down to Route 29. We were you're seeing a delay earlier on Route 29 northbound approaching Route 98, but that looks better. It's Steger's Great Vacation Getaway Sale. 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
1: WMBD weather, you're looking at scattered showers. We've been saying all morning, rain on, rain off, depending on where you are. It's just going to be like that throughout the day today. No, like, heavy downpours are being reported, and we're looking at a temperature between in the mid to upper 60s as a high today. Temperatures tonight down to the low to mid 50s. Saturday, cloudy skies, but less chance of rain. 70 degrees is the high. It'll be nice for the Fine Art Fair, which is happening on Saturday along the riverfront. Sunday, afternoon clearing, highs in the low 70s. And Monday, beautiful day, 75 and sunny. Right now it is 61 degrees downtown.
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4: We'll find out today how people have been feeling about the economy this month. The University of Michigan releases its late September reading on consumer sentiment. Its reading from earlier in the month found those surveyed expressing concerns about gas prices and trade tensions. Ryan Lynch, Senior Vice President at Zelnicker Dorfman, says now the survey may also be seeing reaction to higher interest rates.
5: Our question with this is, like, I understand wanting to hike to fight inflation, but if they continue to hike, you're really hurting the consumer in more ways than one. It's not just at the pump, it's in everyday goods they buy. And at some point, the consumer is going to need to get some relief so we can hope to grow out of this, because economic growth, I think, is going to be our best way forward to beating these short-term inflation issues.
4: Also today, durable goods orders for August. That's your Fox Business Report. I'm Jenny Coselda, invested in you.
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0: 25, Dandy Ori, along with Mark Calhini. More still coming in about that shooting, apparently. And I guess they just said a
1: Abbey Circle, the Royal Oaks trailer home,
0: which
1: park
0: is back up, kind of Route 8 behind
1: Route 8,
0: Jimmy's
1: Southport,
0: going on up to,
1: if you're heading towards Pottstown.
0: Yeah. So apparently there's at least one dead, and the information's coming in. May involve children. Julia will have all the details coming up in just a bit. But and they're actively looking for somebody who is believed to be in the area and maybe on foot. Well, that's scary.
1: Yeah, don't be picking up anybody around Farmington Road today.
0: Yeah. So, they haven't given a description of the person. They gave a name. I'll wait for Julia to confirm that. But they believe the person's in the area. And they said, don't approach anyone who's out wandering and to immediately contact 911. So that is going on.
1: Yeah, sad story.
0: Yeah.
1: It's so, looking to be really sad.
0: More details coming up in a bit. So I always say that the reason we don't eat well is as a country, I don't know, I think we've given up kind of the old ways, right? We hear all this newfangled stuff. But for years, we've been told that full fat's bad news for us, right? I told you when I was in the hospital, they go, you have no vitamin D in you. So they gave me a supplement, and they encouraged whole milk, yogurt, more, you know, full fats. And we've all said, no, that's not good for us. Well, or cheese. They're saying
1: butter.
0: Butter.
1: I use butter. I never use margarine.
0: Diners, Drive-Ins, and Dives, Guy Fieri. Butter makes everything better.
1: Butter and bacon.
0: No, bacon's one I lay off of. But a recent study published in the Journal of Nutrition found that eating three servings of full-fat dairy a day did not adversely affect body weight, body composition, energy metabolism, or blood lipid fat levels. Actually might help. What matters is the whole food and what that fat comes packaged with, is what they're saying. Cheese and yogurt, for example, contain fat alongside protein, calcium, other nutrients, while fermentation may affect how its nutrients are digested and absorbed. Scientists sometimes refer to this as the food matrix, the idea that nutrients can behave differently depending on the physical structure of the food they're contained in. They also say cheese. It's better to get what they call live cheese than dead cheese. More your European cheeses.
1: Okay.
0: Yeah. Brie is good. I like Brie. Camembert is another that's very active. It's got a lot of active live ingredients. So yogurt, they said full fat yogurt's good for you. Whole milk. And again, here's the one thing that they always say that we always forget. Moderation. I was told because I need vitamin D, they go, if you're going to have cereal, whole milk. I go, I thought whole milk's not good for you. They go, don't drink the whole gallon or half gallon. But if you have a bowl of, and I like it, I love grape nuts. If you have that, a bowl of vitamin D with your grape nuts, that's not going to harm you.
1: It's a half a cup to a cup.
0: So I think we
1: not had, a glass
0: right.
1: of milk chased with Oreos.
0: Wow, that sounds good, doesn't
1: it's
0: it?
1: It's the best.
0: But the Oreos have to be frozen.
1: Oh, that's a new twist.
0: Oh, yeah.
1: Can't use skim milk, though.
0: No. You got to have whole milk, and it's got to be frozen Oreos, just like, and it's a sin not to do it this way, frozen chocolate mint Girl Scout cookies.
1: All right. I do
0: those two have to be frozen. It's 8:30 on WMBD.
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3: Fox News, I'm Tom Graham. The UN General Assembly continues their gathering in New York City today. A key topic remains the U.S. conflict with Iran. Fox's Peter Doocy.
4: The Iranian foreign minister now says Iran has a seven-day plan to end the war there, and that if the U.S. agrees, Iran will reopen the Strait of Hormuz, and Iran will talk about their nuclear program, something the president of Iran now claims isn't for nuclear weapons at all.
3: Now, meantime, a Senate War Powers resolution that aimed to end military action against Iran fell just short of a majority in that body. Hurricane Nolo continues to gain strength in the Pacific, expected to barrel south of the Hawaiian Islands Saturday while picking up steam.
5: Our partners at the National Weather Service are seeing the storm strengthen as expected. It could still develop into a major hurricane.
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6: WMBD Radio Local News. I'm Julia Bradley. An update to our lead story this morning. The Peoria County Sheriff's Office investigating a fatal shooting and the death of an infant in Peoria. Deputies responded to a vehicle fire near Abbey Circle in Yorkshire and found the infant deceased inside a car and an adult female shot to death inside a nearby home. Two other children were unharmed. Police are actively searching for 24-year-old Jeremiah Duncan, who may be on foot in the area. Anyone who sees Duncan is asked not to approach him and to call 911 immediately. The Peoria Park District is looking for a sustainable path forward for Detweiler Park. At Wednesday night's meeting, the Board of Trustees authorized reaching out to stakeholders, including the Detweiler Marina Trust, to form that path. In a statement, Board President Robert Johnson says the goal is to work towards a management and ownership structure that keeps the property as a recreational asset and addresses long-term financial stability. The property was left as a trust by Thomas Detweiler and has been the subject of a potential purchase by nearby O'Brien Steel. Archbishop Fulton Sheen is a step closer to sainthood.
7: On behalf of this local church in Peoria and St. Louis, and on behalf of my brother bishops, I wish to express my profound gratitude for the permission to celebrate today the rite of beatification of blessed Fulton Sheen.
6: Catholic Diocese of Peoria Bishop Louis Tilka speaking at yesterday's beatification for Fulton Sheen. Sheen was declared blessed in a letter from Pope Leo that was read at the service in Latin and English following the unveiling of a new portrait of Sheen with a halo. Sheen is the El Paso native who rose to fame preaching through the television show Life is Worth Living. The Peoria Riverfront turns into a wonderland of art this weekend with the 64th Fine Art Fair. But snagging a spot there takes serious talent. The Art Guild's Megan Scott tells WMBD's Greg and Dan Show that artists must go through a tough jury process to be accepted.
8: They score each work, each photo of the artist's work and their booth from a score of 1 to 5, and then we tally the scores. And the top scores get automatically accepted, and then we have a wait list.
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10: The 25 News First Alert Forecast. We're looking for some overcast skies here today through the evening as we move forward. And it's going to be a bit cool out there here tonight with lows down into those 50s yet again. As we move forward into tomorrow, we'll see some scattered portions of sunshine and more clouds coming back on in. Rain chances stay away until we get to the weekend, but even then, no washouts expected. I'm 25 News First Alert Meteorologist Austin Feig for WMBD Radio.
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13: Route 26 slowdowns. in Woodford County is between Route 116 and Upper Spring Bay Road. So it's on the southern half of that work zone and the resurfacing work. Still busy on Route 98. Doesn't look quite as bad as it has been around Parkway Drive or even Route 29 and Route 98. We were seeing a northbound Route 29 earlier this morning. That's cleared up. And same for westbound 474. That was backed up approaching Route 6, but that looks better. 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
14: Salvation Army is bringing in Clark Kellogg. 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He's been on the microphone. He's a great broadcaster. He was a great basketball player. He got injured when he was about 26 in the NBA, and his career was over. His faith is his defining factor. That's what drives his life. And he spoke eloquently about it to Dan and I. He will be part of the Salvation Army Women's Auxiliary event on October 1st. That's coming up very quickly now. And you can get tickets at sapeoria.org. 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You don't have to buy a whole table. It's an evening of fun, faith. We do some great auction things. I do that. They always have some wonderful things to get. And we'll just have a nice time. Dr. Chris Reynolds is going to be part of it.
0: Yeah.
14: From Bradley University.
0: He goes back with Clark quite a long
14: way. They go way back. Yeah. So be part of it. We'll see you at Venue Chiska that night, sapeoria.org.
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0: It is 840 on WMBD. Dan Dior, along with Mark Algini, Greg Benton will be back on a Monday. Boy, the story that is going out, it is west side of town. At Abbey Circle, you best described it as it's up there on the road that runs behind Jimmy's towards Pottstown.
1: Correct. Yeah. That's, you know, it's up there on the right on the hill.
0: Yeah. Two dead, including a child.
1: Yeah, that's horrible.
0: And let's see. The police are actively searching for Jeremiah Duncan, 24. They believe what could be in that area or may be on foot. They said anyone who sees him, do not approach him and to immediately contact 911. Wow. So that's an active and ongoing investigation. And as we get more, we'll see what
1: else. Horrific story.
0: It is. It is. And that was at what time this morning?
1: Like
0: 6:09.
1: 6:09
0: today. Wow, there was a vehicle fire. There seems to be a pretty violent incident. So a lot to do this weekend. The Fine Arts Fair along the Peoria Riverfront. We just came off the Marigold Festival, followed by the Pumpkin Festival. You were at Oktoberfest, was it last
1: week? Yes, last weekend.
0: Yeah, and there was the Taste of Peoria like a week ago.
1: On Thursday before the Oktoberfest.
0: One of the things, too, is the great theater in the area at East Light Theater. There's a presentation of Hands on a Hard Body. It's not that. We'll explain it.
1: Yeah, I thought it was a little, like, ooh, risque. Ooh.
0: No, it's not. Director Kevin Weikert and Megan Blardo are in. And now, this is based on, a true story?
20: Yes. It's based on an actual event that took place in Texas. There was an award-winning documentary made on this event in 1995. And the documentary was then later turned into a musical.
0: And it's about?
21: It is the true story of 10 contestants competing to win a Nissan hardbody truck.
0: Something a radio station would do. But.
21: It definitely does. And so it more gets into the human drama element of it all and all of their personal reasons for wanting the truck or for being there in the first place. And obviously they are standing without sleeping or eating for, it ends up being 5 days straight.
20: Just under four, actually.
0: Were you allowed to go to the bathroom?
20: I was the director.
21: I mean, they were allowed to break every couple hours, but only for 5 or 15 minutes, depending on which break it was.
0: So they had to stand there with their hands on this truck, mm-hmm. and the last one got the truck.
21: Correct.
0: Okay.
21: Yep.
0: And this actually happened down in Texas, you said?
20: Mm-hmm. Yes.
0: Yep. Yeah. And so, okay, I'm thinking, while you're there, 5 days you're doing this, on your feet, right? Okay. I'm thinking, if I'm one of the contestants, I'm starting to play a little mind game, talk a little trash.
21: Definitely some of that happens.
0: Did that really do that?
21: They even bring in a
0: sleep.
21: You're
0: not looking so good, Maggie.
21: Exactly. They bring in a sleep expert to talk about the downsides of going without that much sleep. People get delirious. People can't stand anymore. It's very dramatic.
1: Now, I noticed in my research on this play, Trey Anastasio from Phish,
21: yes. mm-hmm.
1: is the composer
20: yes.
1: of one of the music. He teamed up with a woman by the name of Amanda Green.
20: That's
21: correct. The music is phenomenal. It's very different from any other Broadway show. It's very combination of rock and folk. It's really fun. Yeah. It's not a commonly done show, so you should definitely check it out if you're around.
1: Now, do you guys have an actual Nissan pickup on stage?
20: Yes, we do. There is
1: sponsored
20: a real.
1: Sponsored by.
20: No, actually, it was actually the truck that I believe was used for either the tour. It was either the Broadway rehearsal truck,
1: right.
20: oh. or it was the touring company truck. So it's been specially modified for use on the stage,
1: oh,
20: but
1: okay.
20: it still weighs about 1,400 pounds.
1: Okay,
21: the truck is famous.
0: Wow,
20: it is.
0: Wow. So the cast.
21: Phenomenal as well. There's some of the best singers in the area in it. Very different styles.
0: How did they make this into a musical?
21: Oh, that's a really good question. definitely not the kind of story that you would look at and immediately think, oh, musical.
20: Well, I mean, you can look at it from a character standpoint, and everybody's story of why they want this truck uh-huh. is worthy of a song.
0: Right.
20: But when it comes to the idea of, well, isn't it just 10 people standing there on stage and singing? So they actually made it so that the truck moves.
0: Oh, wow.
20: So there is a little bit of, I guess you'd call it dancing with the truck.
0: Do you know the background of So this event really happened.
20: Yes.
0: Who thought, let's make this a play?
21: I think someone first thought that we're going to make it into a documentary.
0: What's
21: and
0: that?
21: Then, well, first someone made it into a documentary.
0: Okay.
21: So someone then watched the documentary movie and said, ah, that movie would make a great musical.
20: I believe, yeah, if I recall correctly, it was Amanda Green who, because I believe she's a native Texan, and she thought that there was a story here, and so she got the, she got a playwright to write the book, and then she contacted Trey Anastasio about doing the music. She wrote the lyrics, or most of them.
1: That's what it says, yeah.
20: And it went from there. So
0: it'd be interesting if whoever wrote this, if she went to the dealership and go, give me anything you've got.
20: They didn't do that. They went off of the documentary itself.
0: Okay.
20: But in the actual musical,
0: yeah,
20: just as in the documentary, I think it's seven of the characters in the musical are actually have the original names of the people, the actual people who were in the contest.
1: Ah, okay.
20: And those people were later invited to the Broadway premiere. So, you know, it's very definite that in our production that we are, well, that the cast, several of the cast members are playing actual people who were in the competition.
1: Here's my question. Is there like a suspenseful winner? Like almost like a murder mystery, like
20: kind of. I've my elevator speech for the show has been that it's kind of like 10 Little Indians meets the Maltese Falcon.
1: Yeah.
20: If the Maltese Falcon weighed 1,400 pounds and had wheels, because you have this item that everybody is after, but as they are trying to win this item, this object, people are dropping off. You're losing people. Yeah. And there it starts with 10 people. So
1: sure.
21: It is fun to hear the audience at intermission because everybody has their own suspicions about who's going to win.
20: Yeah.
21: Or their favorites.
20: Yeah.
21: And some of the favorites
0: so
21: when
0: it
21: they
0: is
21: drop
0: kind
21: out.
0: Of that murder mystery.
21: Definitely. Kind. You hear audible gasps when certain people get out because they thought they were going the whole way.
20: Yeah. Everybody's got their favorite. Like,
1: I'm
20: from
1: surprised
20: the first.
1: And happy you didn't say like the Maltese Falcon and Christine.
20: No.
21: Now that'd be a
20: although
21: good
20: that's not, yeah, that's not a bad idea. You know, we've got three more performances to yeah.
0: What made you as a director want to do this?
20: Well, this is the second time Eastlight has done Hands on a Hard Body.
1: Okay.
20: They did it as a regional premiere back in 2016, and I was in the cast back then.
0: Okay,
20: and so when they announced it this year, I contacted Steve Cordell, the executive director or the artistic director of Eastlight Theater. And I asked him, it's like, okay, who's directing it this year? And he goes, well, you, if you want it. So I said yes.
0: You know what's great around here, whether it be Peoria Players or Cornstalk or what have you, everyone who's been doing theater for years, I remember talking to the great Mike Dentino about this. Mm-hmm. He goes, the talent around here is amazing.
20: It is.
21: It is phenomenal. I just moved here from Tampa, and it blew my mind to see the audition talent here. It's almost more than the much larger city. Don't tell them I said that.
0: Well, you know what it is? We have a lot of people here who have stayed here, but we have a very strong theater department, both on the high school and collegiate level.
20: Yes.
0: Mm-hmm. So, all right.
1: Performances?
0: Yes. Give me
21: tonight.
0: Okay.
20: We have evening performances tonight and tomorrow night, and then we have a 2 o'clock matinee on Sunday, and then we are done.
0: Again, this is at Eastlight Theater. It is Hands on a Hard Body. Kevin and Megan, thanks.
21: Thank you so
20: thank
21: much.
20: You.
1: Eastlighttheater.com.
0: Yes.
20: Yes.
0: Eastlighttheater.com. Very good. Let's go to the roads. Ken, what do you got?
2: Yeah, we're just getting word of an accident at the University interchange of I-74. Now, it sounds like it might be on a ramp to I-74. So I'm one of the University ramps there. So use caution if you see the emergency equipment. Again, University and I-74. We're not seeing a delay on I-74. Now, on Route 26, we're seeing a delay, and that is just north of Route 116 up to Upper Spring Bay Road. So they're working, at least to start the day, on the southern half
13: of the road work, which goes all the way up to Spring Bay. And Route 98, expect that heavy traffic to around Parkway Drive and Route 29. 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
1: WMBD weather, you're looking at rain on, rain off throughout the area. Scattered showers today and this afternoon. Highs today in the upper 60s. Saturday, mostly cloudy. Highs near 70. Rain very unlikely at this point. And then Sunday, clearing up in the afternoon. Clouds should be getting out of here finally. Highs in the low 70s. Monday, sunny. Highs in the mid-70s, currently 61 downtown.
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0: Coming up on 8:56, Andy Oreo and Mark Algini. Mark in for Greg, who'll be back on Monday. We were talking about that nor'easter.
1: Yes,
0: and
1: sir.
0: You lived in New York, so you've lived through these things.
1: In Boston, too, yeah.
0: Yeah.
1: Those are rough. They're pretty intense.
0: So they say, now millions of Americans have been warned to prepare. As you said, it's like a mini hurricane. They said it's a hurricane-like storm. And the meteorologists now who have been watching this revealed that the nor'easter has developed a giant eye similar to other tropical cyclones, which turn into hurricanes this time of year.
1: Exactly. Now, I think it's probably more of a nor'easter because it's colder water.
0: Yeah. Yeah.
1: You know, because you're looking at water off the coast of Boston and Maine and, you know, where it's obviously a lot colder than Florida.
0: Right.
1: In the Caribbean.
0: They say, though, this well-organized storm is expected to slam into the Northeast in just hours, bringing heavy downpours, coastal flooding, tropical storm force winds, and power outages to cities and towns from Virginia all the way on up to Maine.
1: The good news is it's still September.
0: Yeah.
1: Because when those things hit in January.
0: Oh, that's
1: and
0: snow.
1: And then you've got the ice and you've got, that's when it's really crazy.
0: Yeah.
1: Because you got ice on the power lines and.
0: They're giving warnings out to Connecticut, Rhode Island, Massachusetts, New Hampshire, and southern Maine. Winds potentially reaching 70 miles per hour and 4 to 8 inches of rain falling in many areas. Wow. One of the AccuWeather meteorologists said, this storm may be remembered for its destructive coastal flooding and severe beach erosion, especially along eastern Long Island and the Massachusetts coast. Now, in Hawaii, they got the hurricane they're dealing with, right?
1: Yeah, it's kind of brushing past them, I think, west of it.
0: Nilo, is it Nilo?
1: Nolo.
0: Nolo.
1: Not to be confused with YOLO.
0: Here's the thing about it is they're saying up to 3 feet of rain.
1: Yeah, they've been pounded.
0: Yeah.
1: Those islands have all been pounded this year, which is...

0: But that's just, think about that. 3 feet of rain on a flat land is bad enough. But when it's up in the mountains and that's got to rush down.
1: It's going to rush down, yeah.
0: Holy cow. So hopefully, we'll watch out.
1: Thoughts for Hawaii and Bostonians.
0: Yeah, all the way on up to Maine.
1: Nor'easter is how they call it in Boston. Nor'easter.
0: All right, so the Cubs play this afternoon.
1: Well, the plan is doubleheader in Boston at Fenway Park.
0: As we prepare for a possible Cub White Sox World Series.
1: That's what we're betting.
0: The Sox are in, right?
1: Sox are in the playoffs. The Cubs are, they both clinched minutes apart.
0: Yeah. So,
1: Cubs, go.
0: And the Bears don't play till Monday night. Coming up on 9 o'clock on WMBD.
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4: China's leader will return this hour to the White House. I'm Dave Anthony, Fox News, where Xi Jinping will have tea with President Trump.
5: Xi's motorcade is going to try to drive around all these protesters who are chanting, Xi Jinping, you're not welcome, and keep Taiwan free, for a quick stop here at the White House before a visit to the National Archives to go and see firsthand all of the documents that created this great democracy.
4: Fox's Peter Ducey at the White House, where she was honored last night at a lavish state dinner. Democrats are critical of the president. Senator Chris Coons says
6: he seems to be more focused on the pageantry than the substance, and it is not at all clear to me what of substance for the American people will come out of this summit.
4: David Perdue disagrees. The U.S. ambassador to China just told Fox the Trump-Xi talks at the summit were productive, especially on artificial intelligence.
7: We had a breakthrough. We have a crisis mechanism that's been established, and a dialogue, an AI dialogue has been established as well in that channel.
4: Iran is offering a new plan to end the conflict with the U.S., which would reopen the Strait of Hormuz shipping in 7 days if the U.S. meets financial conditions. They'd also restart nuclear talks. Iran's president, Masoud Pezeshkian, again insists, in an interview with Fox's Brett Baer, they're not pursuing weapons, saying Iran's supreme leader has called them,
8: it is unholy, it is religiously illegal to have weapons of mass destruction.
9: Buried deep under a mountain. Why do you do that if you don't want to hide it?
8: No. We said we're willing to dilute them.
4: It is stormy from North Carolina and forecast to be all the way up to New England as a nor'easter brings strong wind, heavy rain, and potential coastal flooding. Parts of Hawaii will get a lot of the same weather as Hurricane Nolo passes to the south. The Big Island's mayor, Kimo Alameda, warns.
10: We may not see it now, but the possibility of life-threatening and catastrophic flooding still remain.
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11: WMBD Radio Local News. I'm Julia Bradley. Our top story this morning, a Peoria County Sheriff's Office investigating a fatal shooting and the death of an infant early this morning. Deputies responded to the 3500 block of Yorkshire, finding a car on fire and a baby deceased inside and a woman fatally shot inside a home nearby. Sheriff Chris Watkins says two other children were unharmed. Officers are searching for 24-year-old Jeremiah Duncan, who may be on foot in the area. Call 911 immediately if you see him and do not approach. Illinois job numbers are showing fresh signs of stability, with unemployment dropping in most metros across the state last month. Here in the Peoria area, total non-farm jobs held steady in August with 0% change over the year. Meanwhile, job growth statewide was powered by gains in healthcare, private education, and construction. The place where Archbishop Fulton Sheen's religious journey began watched the start of his journey to sainthood yesterday. St. Mary's Church in El Paso, where Sheen was baptized, hosted a watch party for his beatification. Beth Miller was the church's religious education director and says there's a lot of hometown pride for Sheen.
12: I just feel like he's a part of us here in town. And when you go by the building where his family lived and the rock outside of there, and it's just, you just feel like you're just a little part of it.
11: Miller says she learned most about Sheen's kind heart and that he wanted to share his joy. More news in 30 minutes or as it breaks, and always at WMVDradio.com.
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4: China's leader is back at the White House. I'm Dave Anthony, Fox News. Xi Jinping and President Trump are now having tea with their first ladies. Then they'll go to the National Archives in Washington, where the president will show Xi documents like the Bill of Rights and the Declaration of Independence after a lavish state dinner last night. Democrats are critical of the Trump-Xi meeting as more pageantry than substance, but Fox Business Network's Edward Lawrence reports from the White House.
5: An administration official is telling me that we're going to get more detailed announcements about the trade agreements on Monday in a detailed paper, and also I'm told that the Chinese wanted the U.S. to wait until the Chinese delegation was fully back in China to make that announcement.
4: U.S. Ambassador to China David Perdue tells Fox the talks also led to a breakthrough on AI safety.
6: It's going to be very significant. This is an area we don't know what we don't know yet.
4: They've set up a hotline in case there are big concerns related to artificial intelligence.
6: We're both trying to reach strategic stability, but that doesn't mean status quo in trade or some of these other political areas. AI is one area that we're trying to find a way to cooperate.
4: Iran is offering a new plan to end the conflict. If the U.S. agrees to lift some sanctions and other financial conditions, then it would reopen the Strait of Hormuz shipping and restart nuclear talks in 7 days. There are still unanswered questions in Mississippi, where two Ole Miss students were found dead Monday, Aiden Hamilton and Robert Strang. Fox's Madison Scarpino reports from the campus in Oxford.
7: Now, at both scenes of Aiden and Robert's deaths, investigators found a packaged store-bought kratom, but authorities say they don't think the deaths are connected. They do not have confirmation that kratom or any other substance killed them. So the toxicology reports will be really crucial.
4: Kratom is a plant-based stimulant. Mac Haddow with the American Kratom Association says
8: parents should absolutely talk to their children about substances they are consuming, particularly products purchased from unregulated or questionable sources.
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9: WMBD Radio Local News, I'm Stace Keene. The Peoria County Sheriff's Office is investigating a fatal shooting and the death of an infant in Peoria after they responded to a scene near Abbey Circle in Yorkshire around 6 a.m. this morning. Sheriff Chris Watkins says deputies were initially called to a vehicle fire, and that's where they found the infant, who was deceased inside a car, and a woman who was shot to death inside a nearby home. Two other children were unharmed. Authorities are actively searching for 24-year-old Jeremiah Duncan, who may be on foot in the area. Anyone with information on Duncan is asked not to approach him and instead to call 911 immediately. The Peoria Park District is looking for a sustainable path forward for Detweiler Park. The Board of Trustees authorized reaching out to stakeholders, including the Detweiler Marina Trust, to form that path. Board President Robert Johnson says the goal is to work towards a management and ownership structure which keeps the property as a recreational asset and addresses long-term financial stability. The property was left as trust by Thomas Detweiler and has been the subject of a potential purchase by nearby O'Brien Steel. The 5th annual Tri-County Hunger Walk is tomorrow at Peoria's Donovan Park. More than 43,000 people in the Tri-County area are facing food insecurity every day. You can help by participating in the Hunger Walk or donating canned food items. More information can be found on our website. More news in 30 minutes or as it breaks, and always at WMBDRadio.com.
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11: The 25 News First Alert Forecast. We're looking for some overcast skies here today through the evening as we move forward. And it's going to be a bit cool out there here tonight, with lows down into those 50s yet again. As we move forward into tomorrow, we'll see some scattered portions of sunshine and more clouds coming back on in. Rain chances stay away until we get to the weekend, but even then, no washouts expected. I'm 25 News First Alert Meteorologist Austin Feig for WMBD Radio.
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0: Brady, Fox News, the day after a state dinner for China's leader. President Xi says he and President Trump are adding substance to a vision of strategic stability from a Trump visit to China in May.
1: The president and I are like two people that's charting the course for the great ship of China-U.S. relations.
0: Through a translator, also inviting the president to visit China again, along with the first lady, their wives seated next to them for the tea before a visit to the National Archives.
2: America's very happy about this visit, and I'm sure China is very happy also. Great things for both countries, and it's been just very, very productive, and thank you very much.
0: More information expected in the coming days on trade agreements and a new AI hotline between the countries, but some in Congress are not happy about the warm welcome for Xi, given the many concerns about China, including intel reportedly given to Iran for deadly attacks on U.S. forces in the Middle East. A temporary win for the president at the U.S. Supreme Court, the justices just allowing a revamped federal voter database to be used by states to verify voter eligibility. However, it's up to states whether to use that Homeland Security program, and a broader legal fight on the merits will continue. The Supreme Court is lifting restrictions for now, with three liberal-leaning justices dissenting. A stormy weekend in store for millions of Americans along the East Coast from a nor'easter.
3: The storm is impacting at least a dozen states, with coastal flooding already hitting Virginia and rough surf damaging Highway 12 in North Carolina's Outer Banks. Here in Ocean City, New Jersey, days of pounding surf have eaten away at the beach, even before the strongest winds arrive.
0: Fox Weather's Katie Byrne. Hawaii's Big Island facing a possible flood catastrophe as Hurricane Nolo passes to the south, while another Pacific hurricane, Polo, continues to threaten Mexico. 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
4: WNBD Radio Local News. I'm Stace Keene. The Peoria County Sheriff's Office is investigating a fatal shooting and the death of an infant in Peoria after they responded to a scene near Abbey Circle in Yorkshire around 6 a.m. this morning. Sheriff Chris Watkins says deputies were initially called to a vehicle fire, and that's where they found the infant, who was deceased inside a car, and a woman who was shot to death inside a nearby home. Two other children were unharmed. Authorities are actively searching for 24-year-old Jeremiah Duncan, who may be on foot in the area. Anyone with information on Duncan is asked not to approach him and instead to call 911 immediately. Peoria County Coroner Jamie Harwood says we can never stop the conversation about substance abuse and prevention. Harwood told 25 News that despite a decline in overdose deaths in the county, each of those deaths is more than just a statistic.
5: There's a family behind every one of these death numbers. There is a family who has suffered through the loss of a child.
4: From January 1st through September 15th, there have been 15 recorded overdose deaths in Peoria County. ART Inc. is just one of 23 organizations statewide to have been awarded funds as part of the Job Training and Economic Development Program. ART Inc. has received more than $502,000. Those funds will be used to expand workforce training, career pathways, and support services to those facing barriers to employment, with a focus on youth ages 16 to 24. More news in 30 minutes or as it breaks, and always at WNBDRadio.com.
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7: The 25 News First Alert Forecast. We're looking for some overcast skies here today through the evening as we move forward, and it's going to be a bit cool out there here tonight with lows down into those 50s yet again. As we move forward into tomorrow, we'll see some scattered portions of sunshine and more clouds coming back on in. Rain chances stay away until we get to the weekend, but even then, no washouts expected. I'm 25 News First Alert Meteorologist Austin Feig for WMBD Radio.
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17: 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I'm Delos Yonke, and we are quite a bit off the lows. Still slightly lower, but corn's 12 off its low. Soybeans are close to 20 off their lows. December corn down a half, 527. March down 1 1/4, 540 and a quarter. July down 2, 549 and a half. November soybeans down 0.75, 13.16 3/4. January down 1 1/2, 13.30 1/2. March down 2, 13.37 3/4. December wheat down 7 1/4, 6.99 3/4. KC down 6 1/2, 7.60 1/2. Livestock, lean hogs for October down 60, 78.60. Live cattle for October down 7 1/2, 219 bucks. October feeders up 210, 333.85. 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
10: A green light for the president. Only

0: The court's three liberal justices dissenting in today's opinion. It's a temporary win for the president while a legal fight over that program continues. China's president wraps up a state visit to Washington with an invitation, speaking through a translator during a White House tea with the president and their wives.
1: I do welcome you, Mr. President and the First Lady, to visit China.
2: Well, thank you very much. We will. And we'll be speaking a lot. I think our farmers are going to be very happy.
0: President Trump says great strides have been made for both countries, with new agreements reached and a trade truce extended. The president also telling reporters he did discuss the conflict with Iran during his talks with President Xi, though it's not clear how many specific concerns were raised.
3: China is the largest buyer of Iranian oil, and there have been reports that Chinese entities also supply Tehran with high-resolution satellite imagery of a U.S. base in Jordan before a strike that killed our troops there.
0: Fox's Aisha Hazmi at the White House. The U.S. ambassador to China says China denies providing any assistance to Iran. Iran is offering an open Strait of Hormuz and nuclear talks if the U.S. meets conditions, including lifting a naval blockade. No word on a response yet. 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
4: WNBD Radio Local News, I'm Stace Keene. The Peoria County Sheriff's Office is investigating a fatal shooting and the death of an infant that took place early this morning. Deputies responded to the 3500 block of Yorkshire, where they found a car on fire and a baby that was deceased inside, and a woman who was fatally shot inside a nearby home. Sheriff Chris Watkins says two other children were unharmed. Officers are searching for 24-year-old Jeremiah Duncan, who they say may be on foot in the area. You're asked to call 911 immediately if you see him and do not approach. Help is on the way for folks needing some extra assistance with high energy bills this winter. Illinois is rolling out $240 million in utility assistance through their LIHEAP program. That starts October 1st. Seniors, folks with disabilities, and families with kids 5 and under will get first priority to apply for the funding. All other eligible households can apply November 1st. You'll find more information on our website. Archbishop Fulton Sheen is a step closer to sainthood.
5: I wish to express my profound gratitude for the permission to celebrate today the rite of beatification of Blessed Fulton Sheen.
4: Catholic Diocese of Peoria Bishop Louis Tilka spoke at Thursday's beatification ceremony for Fulton Sheen. Sheen is the El Paso native who rose to fame preaching through the television show Life is Worth Living. 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
8: The 25 News First Alert Forecast. We're looking for some overcast skies here today through the evening as we move forward. And it's going to be a bit cool out there here tonight with lows down into those 50s yet again. As we move forward into tomorrow, we'll see some scattered portions of sunshine and more clouds coming back on in. Rain chances stay away until we get to the weekend, but even then, no washouts expected. I'm 25 News First Alert Meteorologist Austin Feig for WMBD Radio.
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17: The Markley Van Camp and Robbins Show. Jamie Markley, David Van Camp, Scott Robbins. And you know what it's time for. Sure. The five stories we're watching today.
18: One, two, three,
0: a CDC global travel advisory issued for polio has been updated, warning American travelers to take precautions when traveling to more than two dozen countries. Most of them are in, like, sub-Saharan Africa, North Africa, the Middle East. Oh, well, Germany and the UK are in the mix there.
17: Diversity is their strength. Yes.
0: I'm figuring out how they're going to blame this on RFK Jr. Number four, President Macron in France says that the French plan to send troops to Saudi Arabia to protect a refinery and a crude oil pipeline in the Red Sea port of Yanbu. This comes as, the diesel shock is not necessarily, actually, it's not mostly because of the war with Iran. It's because Ukraine is blowing up oil refineries in Russia.
17: Yeah.
0: And there's a whole lot of things going boom there, including some American interests, not necessarily in Russia, but connected to that infrastructure.
17: It's amazing, man. We were talking about this off air the other day. Remember the predictions when Russia was going in?
0: Yeah.
17: That Zelensky would not live to see the end of the weekend.
0: Yeah.
17: And if someone could have predicted what's going on now,
0: yeah,
17: I don't think a lot of people would have believed it.
0: Right. No. Well, and there are American policymakers who are very upset with Ukraine because it's like, hey, man, you're screwing us over right now.
17: Oh, yeah.
0: We've sent a lot of money and equipment to your country, and now you're making us pay the price? What's going on here? Hey, hold on a second. And yeah. Europe's doing the same thing, too, because Europe, people are going to freeze to death this winter.
17: Well, here's the question, then. Because from everything that I had read for months after this war started, it seemed like it was completely unwinnable for Ukraine. Just because of numbers, more than anything else. Do you still think that?
0: I do.
17: Like in the end?
0: It depends. I've always said this. It depends on how you define victory. Like,
17: right.
0: Does that mean they have to cede some territory? Okay.
17: Yeah, I don't see Russia doing that.
0: Right.
17: Like territory that they've taken over? Yeah. I don't see that happening, do you?
0: No.
17: But to hold off from anything else, maybe.
0: Maybe. All right, and number three, the president of Iran says the gay Ayatollah is alive and well. Had a long conversation with him just a couple weeks ago.
1: And Mitch McConnell.
0: Yeah, right. It hasn't been seen on video for security reasons, is what they say.
17: Okay, so we're waiting, as far as our bet, Scott, that I say he's alive, you say he's dead. We got to see video. And then that would settle it that he would be alive. So you wouldn't say that, well, it's AI doctored or something like that.
1: Well, right? if unless it looks that way, yeah.
17: Okay. All right. I'm just trying to figure out how we're going to settle the bet.
0: Well, it's been long enough. I don't even know if you can settle it. Let's say they find his corpse today. Well, we don't know when he died.
17: That's true.
1: Yeah, true.
17: We'll let you be the judge of it, right, David.
0: Number two, the U.S. Army Reserve is weighing whether it can supply Southern Command with a military police brigade, surgical teams, and a theater-wide logistics command within 120 days, as the U.S. evidently is preparing for some sort of invasion of Cuba. Don't know if that would be like I said, we got a lot of irons in the fire here. Let's figure out one thing at a time, okay? Let's do the Dave Ramsey debt snowball if we have to. Right. Let's not open up any more accounts, okay?
1: Right. Yeah.
0: And then number one, the Supreme Court says the Trump administration can use an expanded federal database to help states kick non-eligible people off of voter rolls. Democrats are very mad because they want to cheat. 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
17: David, you probably knew today they're calling it Dolly Parton Day.
0: Oh, because it's 925?
17: Yeah.
1: Mm-hmm.
17: Then there's, different things. People are being encouraged to give to different charities and stuff like that. And then I saw a story where her final recording is a duet with Bono.
0: I know.
17: Does that make you sad?
0: I just want to remember the good times, Jamie.
17: I got it. Sorry.
1: How did that come about?
17: I don't know. I'll try to figure that one out.
1: Yeah.
17: Not sure. And then I think a new U2 song is out there. I have not heard it yet. I have it, but I haven't heard it. Do you want to hear it?
1: You know what? I used to be a big fan.
17: I know.
1: I just
17: we got news updates to get to. We'll let you decide. Okay. All coming up.
18: Hi, I'm Paul Sherman.
19: And I'm Jack Sherman.
18: And we just want to say
19: thanks, thanks, thanks
18: for 50 years of trusting Shermans.
19: It's been an honor to serve you.
18: And it will be for 50 more.
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23: President Trump and the First Lady greeted Xi Jinping and his wife for tea on the final day of this high-stakes state visit.
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25: Fox's Jared Halperin there. Millions along the East Coast dealing with Mother Nature's wrath, a nor'easter targeting several states into the weekend from Mid-Atlantic to New England.
26: This means at least four high tide cycles of coastal flooding. Winds could gust over 60 miles an hour, knocking out power, and there will be major disruptions at the area airports.
25: That's Fox Weather's Mike Seidel on New York's Long Island. 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
27: WMBD Radio Local News. I'm Stace Keen. The Peoria County Sheriff's Office is investigating a fatal shooting and the death of an infant in Peoria after they responded to a scene near Abbey Circle in Yorkshire around 6 a.m. this morning. Sheriff Chris Watkins says deputies were initially called to a vehicle fire, and that's where they found the infant who was deceased inside a car and a woman who was shot to death inside a nearby home. Two other children were unharmed. Authorities are actively searching for 24-year-old Jeremiah Duncan, who may be on foot in the area. Anyone with information on Duncan is asked not to approach him and instead to call 911 immediately. Peoria County Coroner Jamie Harwood says we can never stop the conversation about substance abuse and prevention. Harwood told 25 News that despite a decline in overdose deaths in the county, each of those deaths is more than just a statistic.
28: There's a family behind every one of these death numbers. There's a family who has suffered through the loss of a child.
27: From January 1st through September 15th, there have been 15 recorded overdose deaths in Peoria County. ART Inc. is just one of 23 organizations statewide to have been awarded funds as part of the Job Training and Economic Development Program. ART Inc. has received more than $502,000. Those funds will be used to expand workforce training, career pathways, and support services to those facing barriers to employment, with a focus on youth ages 16 to 24. More news in 30 minutes or as it breaks, and always at WMBDRadio.com.
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30: 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We're looking for some overcast skies here today through the evening as we move forward. And it's going to be a bit cool out there here tonight with lows down into those 50s yet again. As we move forward into tomorrow, we'll see some scattered portions of sunshine and more clouds coming back on in. Rain chances stay away until we get to the weekend, but even then, no washouts expected. I'm 25 News First Alert Meteorologist Austin Feig for WMBD Radio.
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10: 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I'm Delos Yonke. Well, we had come off the lows just before noon, and at this point, trying to make way to the plus side. December corn's unchanged, 527.5. March down 3/4, 540.75. July down 1.25, 550.25. November soybeans are up 0.75, 1318.25. Jan unchanged, 1332. March down a half, 1339.25. December wheat down 4.5, 702.5. KC down 6.25, 760.75. Livestock, October lean hogs down 62, 78.57. October live cattle down 30, 218.77. October feeders up $3, 334.75. 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

0: Dr. Kratom was found at a vape, tobacco, and beer store following the deaths of two University of Mississippi students.
1: The Oxford Police Department is not confirming that this is related to the two Ole Miss deaths, but Kratom has been illegal here in the city of Oxford since 2019, and people were allegedly still selling it. So investigators say they found more than 500 units of Kratom. They found THC products and more at a local vape shop.
0: Fox's Madison Scarpino, two men facing drug charges. Kratom was found in the dorm and the off-campus home where two students died earlier this week, but their cause of death remains under investigation. 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
3: The Peoria County Sheriff's Office is investigating a fatal shooting and the death of an infant in Peoria after they responded to a scene near Abbey Circle in New Yorkshire around 6 a.m. this morning. Sheriff Chris Watkins says deputies were initially called to a vehicle fire, and that's where they found the infant who was deceased inside a car and a woman who was shot to death inside a nearby home. Two other children were unharmed. Authorities are actively searching for 24-year-old Jeremiah Duncan, who may be on foot in the area. Anyone with information on Duncan is asked not to approach him and instead to call 911 immediately. The Peoria Park District is looking for a sustainable path forward for Detweiler Park. The Board of Trustees authorized reaching out to stakeholders, including the Detweiler Marina Trust, to form that path. Board President Robert Johnson says the goal is to work towards a management and ownership structure which keeps the property as a recreational asset and addresses long-term financial stability. The property was left as trust by Thomas Detweiler and has been the subject of a potential purchase by nearby O'Brien Steel. The 5th annual Tri-County Hunger Walk is tomorrow at Peoria's Donovan Park. More than 43,000 people in the Tri-County area are facing food insecurity every day. You can help by participating in the Hunger Walk or donating canned food items. More information can be found on our website. More news in 30 minutes or as it breaks, and always at WNBDRadio.com.
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5: The 25 News First Alert Forecast. We're looking for some overcast skies here today through the evening as we move forward. And it's going to be a bit cool out there here tonight with lows down into those 50s yet again. As we move forward into tomorrow, we'll see some scattered portions of sunshine and more clouds coming back on in. Rain chances stay away until we get to the weekend, but even then, no washouts expected. I'm 25 News First Alert Meteorologist Austin Feig for WMBD Radio.
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13: The Markley Van Camp and Robbins Show. Jamie Markley, David Van Camp, Scott Robbins. All right, we got news updates to get to, the Robbins trifecta, but we got to wrap up Friday 5. Today is One Hit Wonder Day. So, some great ones, of course. Oh, that's a nice honorable mention. It ran in the news, you know. But number one, Aha, Take On Me. Tommy Two Tone, 8675309 at number four. Dexy's Midnight Runners, Come On Eileen at five. Then you got other honorable mentions we've already had to. I forget everything we've already played. There's so many of them, man. We're never going to get to all these. Oh, yeah. I know that. No. You had to play a lot of stuff that was... Man.
1: I remember there was another song called Wishing from A Flock of Seagulls, but I don't think it was a hit.
13: Like minor hit? Yeah. There, a lot of these, like, they had follow-ups that just weren't as big. That's where... Oh, Frankie Goes to Hollywood. That was big. Did you like this when it was out, Scott? You played this? Because Scott played
1: it,
13: all these in the game.
1: No, I don't know if I liked it, but it was had tempo. That was good. And I had got a T-shirt of it, deal. I remember the record company sent out the
13: Frankie Says
1: shirts. Yeah.
13: Yeah. Singer from Rat had a shirt that said, who gives up what Frankie says.
1: Yeah, right.
13: I like it.
1: It's just so rad. Yeah.
13: Yeah. All right. Who's next, David?
0: Let's talk to Doug in Texas. Hey, Doug.
14: Hello. Yes, sir. I'm here.
13: Hey, Doug. What's going on?
14: Hey. Oh, not much. What are you guys up to?
13: Just having some fun with these one-hit wonders, man.
1: That's it.
14: Okay. What do you think of Electric Avenue by Eddie Grant?
1: Oh, love it.
13: Everybody loves it, Doug.
15: Number two.

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2: News. I'm John Saucier. President Trump's state visit for Chinese president is coming to an end today at the White House. Speaking through translation, President Xi of China talks about strengthening the relationship between the United States and China.
3: When the president visited China in May, we agreed on the vision of building a constructive China-U.S. relationship of strategic stability. This time, we've agreed to add new substance to it.
2: The two leaders held talks about the Middle East, tariffs, AI, among other subjects. A strong nor'easter should bring flooding and high winds in New York City area this weekend. Nassau County Executive Bruce Blakeman speaking on Long Island, New York.
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5: WMBD Radio Local News, I'm Stace Keen. The Peoria County Sheriff's Office is investigating a fatal shooting and the death of an infant that took place early this morning. Deputies responded to the 3500 block of Yorkshire, where they found a car on fire and a baby that was deceased inside, and a woman who was fatally shot inside a nearby home. Sheriff Chris Watkins says two other children were unharmed. Officers are searching for 24-year-old Jeremiah Duncan, who they say may be on foot in the area. You're asked to call 911 immediately if you see him and do not approach. Help is on the way for folks needing some extra assistance with high energy bills this winter. Illinois is rolling out $240 million in utility assistance through their LIHEAP program. That starts October 1st. Seniors, folks with disabilities, and families with kids 5 and under will get first priority to apply for the funding. All other eligible households can apply November 1st. You'll find more information on our website. Archbishop Fulton Sheen is a step closer to sainthood.
6: I wish to express my profound gratitude for the permission to celebrate today the rite of beatification of Blessed Fulton Sheen.
5: Catholic Diocese of Peoria Bishop Louis Tilka spoke at Thursday's beatification ceremony for Fulton Sheen. Sheen is the El Paso native who rose to fame preaching through the television show Life is Worth Living. 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
8: The 25 News First Alert Forecast. We're looking for some overcast skies here today through the evening as we move forward. And it's going to be a bit cool out there here tonight with lows down into those 50s yet again. As we move forward into tomorrow, we'll see some scattered portions of sunshine and more clouds coming back on in. Rain chances stay away until we get to the weekend, but even then, no washouts expected. I'm 25 News First Alert Meteorologist Austin Feig for WMBD Radio.
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1: WMBD Radio Local News, I'm Patrick Johnson. Job numbers in Illinois are showing stability, with unemployment dropping in most metro areas across the state last month. In Peoria, total non-farm jobs held steady in August with 0% change over the year. Meanwhile, job growth statewide was powered by gains in healthcare, private education, and construction. State labor officials say the numbers point to local economic resilience despite broader national uncertainty. The Peoria County Sheriff's Office investigating a fatal shooting and the death of an infant after responding to a scene near Abbey Circle in Yorkshire earlier this morning. Sheriff Chris Watkins says deputies were initially called to a vehicle fire, finding the infant deceased inside a car and a woman shot to death outside a nearby home. Two other children were unharmed. Authorities also are actively searching for a 24-year-old Jeremiah Duncan, who may be on foot in the area. We're hearing from the county coroner, Jamie Harwood, who says we can never stop the conversation about substance abuse and prevention. Harwood told 25 News that despite a decline in ODs in Peoria County, the deaths are more than just statistics.
2: There's a family behind every one of these death numbers. There is a family who has suffered through the loss of a child.
1: Since the beginning of the year through mid-September, there have been 15 recorded OD deaths in the county. More news in 30 minutes or as it breaks, and always at WMBDRadio.com.
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4: The 25 News First Alert Forecast. We're looking for some overcast skies here today through the evening as we move forward. And it's going to be a bit cool out there here tonight, with lows down into those 50s yet again. As we move forward into tomorrow, we'll see some scattered portions of sunshine and more clouds coming back on in. Rain chances stay away until we get to the weekend, but even then, no washouts expected. I'm 25 News First Alert Meteorologist Austin Feig for WMBD Radio.
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18: Yo.
17: Well, wrapped up the big UN hoot, Danny. And Benjamin Netanyahu, Israeli Prime Minister, talking yesterday. People walking out.
18: Yeah.
19: Oh, yeah. Well, of course.
17: And he called them cowards.
18: Yeah, he did. And, man, he did not mince words talking about the mayor of New York City as well, Zohran Mamdani.
17: No, he did not.
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13: The Markley, Van Camp, and Robbins Show. Jamie Markley, David Van Camp, Scott Robbins, and now the five stories we're watching today.
14: All right, number five. Former Senator Kyrsten Sinema's former bodyguard and romantic partner has been arrested after allegedly breaking into her home and throwing 22 paintings into her pool.
15: Oh, my God. That
13: Whoa.
15: Is some, into the pool.
14: That is wild stuff going on. Number four.
13: Because you know he knew those paintings meant something to her. That's vicious.
14: It really is.
13: Dang.
14: Number four, a CDC global travel advisory has been issued for polio. Actually, it's been updated for more than two dozen countries. And guess what? It includes Germany and the UK. You know,
13: really?
14: The vaccination rates in Germany are actually very high. However, there is a new population there coming from countries that are listed as having a problem with polio.
13: How about that?
14: Yeah, same with the UK.
13: Diversity is our strength.
14: Mm-hmm, absolutely. Number three, speaking of Europe, President Emmanuel Macron of France said that France plans to send troops to Saudi Arabia to help protect a refinery and crude oil pipeline in the Red Sea, in the port of Yanbu.
13: The translation on that one, Mr. President, we're sorry we weren't there for you before.
14: Well, it's... I'm doing
13: a terrible accent.
16: Now this is our oil. Oh, no. Sacré bleu. Mon Dieu.
13: Yeah.
16: It's terrible.
14: Yes. Number two, the president of Iran says the gay Ayatollah is alive and well, but hasn't been seen on video for security reasons. Number one, U.S. Army Reserve is weighing whether it can supply Southern Command with a military police brigade, surgical teams, and a theater-wide logistics command within 120 days. And planning, U.S. officials say, is aimed at Cuba. Think we have enough irons in the fire right now. I don't know if we need to start adding Cuba to the portfolio, but okay. Those are the top five stories that we're watching today.
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13: There you go. Speaking of sports, I guess you would say a bit of an upset last night.
0: How about it?
13: One freezing cold take.
17: The Atlanta Falcons have no chance of beating the Green Bay Packers.
13: Mike Wilbon, ESPN. Whew, no chance.
0: What, for the first 3 minutes?
13: Yeah, that was something, huh?
0: Wow, no kidding. I mean, opening drive. They go down and score a touchdown.
13: And then, then they just got blown out.
0: It was just bad all the way around.
13: But I bring that up because of football. Did you see the trailer for the Madden movie with Nick Cage?
0: I did.
14: I really want to see it.
0: Me too.
13: Yes. The one thing, and you got to know this going in, and I'll play part of the trailer, is it still sounds like Nick Cage. There's no way you can separate that.
14: No.
13: You know what I'm saying? Is it going in?
18: Roy, disguise!
19: I'm with you.
13: I'm like,
20: he's a genius.
21: John Madden.
22: My dad says once you start working, you'll never stop.
13: Does that sound like Madden at all?
14: No.
0: No, that's what I thought too when I first saw the trailer.
14: It's funny because Christian Bale as Al Davis, I had trouble picking out. I was like, oh my gosh, that is Christian Bale. Oh my gosh, he does such a good job getting in character. Meanwhile, the lead is just Nicolas Cage in a fat suit. It's incredible.
13: It really is, but I still want to see it.
14: Yes.
0: Frank Caliendo busy? It's the best Madden I've ever heard.
13: That is true. Yeah. That's a great point, Scott. Okay, a lot to get to. A Texas Democratic candidate defended grooming in school?
14: Yeah.
13: We got to get to that. What's your story coming up?
23: Hello,
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20: Fox News. I'm Carmen Roberts. The Supreme Court allows the Trump administration to use expanded federal data to verify voters' citizenship. For now,
23: a lower court had put the program on hold, finding it could violate privacy rights and wrongly remove voters from voting rolls. And it's unclear if the Supreme Court decision will impact the upcoming midterms, since existing law prevents most states from purging voter rolls within 90 days of an election.
20: Fox's Jared Halperin. Chinese President Xi wraps up a state visit in Washington with an invitation. Speaking through a translator at the White House, he said,
24: I do welcome you, Mr. President and the First Lady, to visit China.
25: Well, thank you very much. We will. And we'll be speaking a lot.
20: President Trump says they made great strides for both countries. 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
0: WMBD Radio Local News. I'm Patrick Johnson. Fatal shooting and an infant's death continues to be investigated. It happened this morning, 3500 block of Yorkshire. Car found on fire, a baby dead inside, a woman shot inside a home nearby. The sheriff says two children were unharmed. Lawmen believe that 24-year-old Jeremiah Duncan is connected to the crime. Jewelry, collectible baseball cards, gold coins even, among the items that are being auctioned off by the Illinois Department of Treasury. The items are part of the agency's unclaimed property stash, which includes items like lost bank accounts, insurance policy proceeds, and the contents of safety deposit boxes. Items are surrendered to the treasurer's office after private entities have tried to locate the owner for several years. You can find more info on the latest auction and check and see if you're on the list of those who have cash waiting to be claimed. You can head over to IllinoisTreasurer.gov. The Peoria Humane Society will take over Tower Park in the Heights on Saturday. It's the 30th Bark in the Park event. And Kitty Yanko tells WMBD's Greg and Dan show.
26: 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And actually, we're the longest standing, you know, animal welfare group to do that.
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29: The 25 News First Alert Forecast. We're looking for some overcast skies here today through the evening as we move forward. And it's going to be a bit cool out there here tonight, with lows down into those 50s yet again. As we move forward into tomorrow, we'll see some scattered portions of sunshine and more clouds coming back on in. Rain chances stay away until we get to the weekend, but even then, no washouts expected. I'm 25 News First Alert Meteorologist Austin Feig for WMBD Radio.
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10: Storm prep in multiple states. I'm Lisa Brady, Fox News. The governors of New York and New Jersey just declaring states of emergency as a nor'easter takes aim at the East Coast, impacting more than 10 states.
11: We've got people on alert from the Carolinas all the way into New England. Strong winds, dangerous surf, and coastal flooding all expected through the weekend. We've already seen some damage farther south in North Carolina's Outer Banks. Highway 12, the only way in and out of those southern Outer Banks towns, remains closed after ocean overwash undermined and even broke apart about 500 feet of pavement.
10: Fox Weather's Katie Byrne in Ocean City, New Jersey. Hawaii also preparing for possible flooding from Hurricane Nolo, just upgraded to a Category 2 storm. Top sustained winds hitting 105 miles per hour, expected to pass close to the Big Island, with heavy rain also possible on Hawaii's other islands. Mexico still under threat from Hurricane Polo, back to a Category 5 storm, expected to turn north and possibly hit the Baja California Peninsula late Sunday. China's President Xi wrapping up a three-day state trip with a visit to the National Archives and tea at the White House, saying through a translator that he and President Trump were building on their meeting in Beijing earlier this year.
12: This time, we've agreed to add new substance to it, that the relationship will be a constructive one of strategic stability on the basis of respect, fairness, and reciprocity.
10: President Trump calling it a productive visit and positive for both countries.
13: I think our farmers are going to be very happy. A lot of very positive things happened.
10: Referencing new agreements and an extension of a trade truce, President Trump also says they did discuss Iran, though it's not clear specific concerns were raised. The U.S. ambassador to China says China denies providing assistance to Iran. A rebound on Wall Street. The Dow up 478 at the bell.

0: area of the shooting before it crashed and caught fire. 24-year-old Jeremiah Duncan is wanted in connection with the investigation. Tazewell County voters will decide in November whether to add a 1% sales tax to help fund local schools. 25 News reports the tax would generate an estimated $22 million a year for building repairs, safety improvements, and property tax relief. Groceries, medicine, vehicles, and farm equipment would be exempt. The referendum on the ballot November 3rd. Birthday Bash is the theme for this year's Bark in the Park, celebrating 30 years. Kitty Yanko earlier with Greg and Dan on WMBD.
1: 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The other one is the most unusual mix.
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3: The 25 News First Alert Forecast. We're looking for some overcast skies here today through the evening as we move forward. And it's going to be a bit cool out there here tonight, with lows down into those 50s yet again. As we move forward into tomorrow, we'll see some scattered portions of sunshine and more clouds coming back on in. Rain chances stay away until we get to the weekend, but even then, no washouts expected. I'm 25 News First Alert Meteorologist Austin Feig for WMBD Radio.
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6: Good news is I-74 looks good. That's westbound approaching the Murray Baker Bridge. There was never any lane closures on I-74 today that caused any problems like yesterday. Route 26, resurfacing work north of Route 116. So they're on the south end of the work zone today between Spring Bay Road and Route 116. 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
1: 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Put your hands together for Dr. John. Come on, everybody, get on your feet. Let's do this.
2: Such a night. Such a night. Sweet confusion under the moonlight.
3: Well, I'm going to warn you right now, I am feeling rusty for some reason. Yes. I just feel rusty. I what's it been? It's been maybe a couple of months since I have occupied this microphone, and it sounds kind of different today too for some reason, because I'm used to talking into a lot of different microphones these days. As some of you know, I've done some fill-in work across the hall on the morning show on one of our sister stations, and I just gotten accustomed to that sound. But anyway, I digress. Here I am. It's 3:09. Good afternoon. 1470 and 100.3 WMBD. My name is John Malone, and I am in for Phil Luciano today. Happy Friday. Good to be here. And as always, when I am here, the text line is open. And you know how long it's been since I've been in this room? I opened up the software, which is known as Text Groove, which we use here in the studio, and I actually had to click forgot password, because all the passwords I was entering didn't work. So I was doing a forgot password, and finally got that all squared away. So we are here. And if it's been a while and you don't have that programmed into your phone, you can do so. 79489 is the password. 79489 if you want to text the show this afternoon. And I look at every one of them, and many of them actually make their way on the air. So that is the way you do it. So what do we got going on here this afternoon? It's a cloudy, kind of a fall chill kind of day. I know it's still around 70 degrees, but it just feels this week has been a little bit different. Nice sleeping weather too, by the way. Gotta love that stuff. So anyway, what have we got here this afternoon? I'll tell you what my top story is. Now, we've got a lot of top stories to get to, including this manhunt that did finally resolve itself this afternoon. We'll give you the details on that. Of course, we have now Blessed Fulton Sheen after the beatification in St. Louis yesterday. And, of course, all kinds of fun stuff, on the national stage. Of course, Benjamin Netanyahu, having walkouts at the UN. Boy, the UN, it needs to go away, doesn't it? It just needs to go away. But we'll get to that. My big story, though, if it were up to me and I picked everything that was discussed here, it would be nothing but baseball, because this has just been one of the most exciting final weeks of the baseball season I can remember. And you know it's fun when you actually have to print documents and keep track of all of these crazy playoff scenarios that could take place, with all of the wild cards and who has the tiebreaker in this and who has the tiebreaker in that. We'll get into this a little bit later on in the show today, something later in the 5 o'clock hour to take you into the weekend. But you all know by now that this is the fourth time, only the fourth time in Major League history, which speaks a lot to the depths of mediocrity for Chicago sports in baseball in particular. And I'm just telling it like it is, as a lifelong Cradle Sox fan. that, you know, I'm just used to this. So the fourth time, can you imagine New Yorkers saying that? Yeah, only the fourth time one of our two of our teams have been in. There'd be gnashing of the teeth if it were only four. But yeah, with us. So 2020, and let's see, I've got it right here. 2020, which I don't even think counts. I'm going to tell you that right now. That was the COVID season. Of course, you know, no fans, and it was just a weird season, and I just don't, there should just be one giant asterisk there with the COVID season. I don't ever count that, so I'm going to say three, and it was 2008, okay, I remember that, and what happened in 2008? The postseason result for the Cubs, they lost 2-0 to the Marlins, and the White Sox in 2008. Actually, no, I take that back. 2008, I was looking at 2020 here. 2008, the Cubs lost the division series to the Dodgers. Shut out 3-0. And the White Sox lost in 2008 the division series to the Tampa Bay Rays. 3-1. Now, before 2008, you have to go all the way back. Yes, indeedy do. You have to go all the way back to 1906. When these two teams were in the playoffs together. And that happened to be the year that these two teams were in the World Series together. So the White Sox won the World Series in 1906, 4-2 against the Cubs. And the Cubs lost the World Series 4-2 against the White Sox in 1906. Now, are these two teams going to meet each other in the World Series this year? My answer is a very quite plain hell no. If you've seen pitching staffs over the last week or so, we were lucky, at least I can speak on the South end, we were lucky to back in to the to a postseason berth with the wild card. And I'll talk about that later. Don't get me started on this right now. But this whole having champagne celebrations to clinch a wild card while you're still in the hunt for a championship, not a fan. All right, so today in Peoria, we've had kind of an interesting one in the news cycle. You don't see this happen every day. And they did find this this 24-year-old, Jeremiah Duncan. But if you were listening this morning, you would have known that sometime just around 6 o'clock this morning, it was kind of a grisly discovery that was made by sheriff's deputies. They had been called to the 3500 block of Yorkshire for a vehicle fire. The call was initially reported in the area of the 3500 block of Abbey Circle. Now, this is all in that the mobile home park. I looked this up on the Google Maps, and I know it used to be King's Estates or something like that, but it's in a name change. It's the one where you turn by Jimmy's on Farmington Road, and you wind through there, and there's just a big giant circle. It's in those roads, in there. But when this was initially a car fire, as we said, and they found an infant who was dead in the car. Now that changes the dynamic right away, of course. You know, it goes without saying. And then a woman was found with a gunshot wound in the home. I believe she was taken to a hospital where she was later pronounced deceased. But then we had the manhunt that took place because he was on the loose this morning. Well, Jeremiah Duncan, 24, taken into custody around 12:05 this afternoon in the area of Mollick and Oak Crest Drives by Peoria Police and County deputies. That, according to Sheriff Chris Watkins, telling WEEK TV 25, our news partners, that is what happened. So there you have it. I had reached out to the sheriff's office to see if we could get an update on all of that, but apparently taken care of as we go. So the preliminary investigation indicates that the vehicle had been driven from the area of the shooting before crashing. And first responders, as we said, found a deceased infant inside the vehicle after the fire was extinguished. So we'll keep following this and find out what happened. But at least a potentially if the allegations are true, the accused, potentially dangerous individual has been taken into custody. All right, so Fulton Sheen, Archbishop Fulton J. Sheen, the 20th century theologian, evangelizer, Catholic communications pioneer, teacher and preacher, is now blessed Fulton J. Sheen. Now, I have been familiar as a media scholar, if you will, for many, many years. I have been familiar with the work of Fulton J. Sheen long before really seriously getting into the Catholic studies. He was the host of a television show in the 50s, Life is Worth Living. You've heard this being covered, of course, on all of the news. It aired on you know how old it was when it aired on the DuMont television network. Yeah, that was a short-lived TV network. That was by 1955 it was pretty much gone. ABC came along and kind of replaced that network on a lot of the television stations that were still wanting a network association at that time. Life is Worth Living, and a Catholic priest standing on at a chalkboard, right, lecturing audiences, wins an Emmy Award for this, beating out Lucille Ball, Edward R. Murrow. I mean, best TV personality, right, in the Emmys. So I think that aside, aside from being involved in a miracle and such, just what an amazing testament to somebody that can bring something like this to the mainstream and achieve that kind of success in that era. Of course, he was famous for a sense of humor too. I was watching last night some YouTube videos of his commentary over the years, and very self-deprecating and just a neat guy to listen to. You can tell the charisma was there at the Emmy Awards. Because I'd like to pay tribute to my four writers, Matthew, Mark, Luke, and John. So Fulton Sheen, we're going to try to. I was reaching out today to see if we could get Bishop Tilke on. They are very, very busy, of course, still at the in the aftermath of the beatification and such. So those are the two real big stories going on today. A lot more we'll get to here as we roll along this afternoon. Right now, though, it is 3:20 at WMBD. Time for check of traffic, and here's Ken Zerske.
4: And the work on Route 26, the resurfacing work in the same spot as this morning. They're on the south end of that work zone, so between Spring Bay Road and Route 116. Looks good on Route 6, and that's through the work zone, down to one lane both directions, even up around Mossville Road, Knoxville. Not a big delay there, just slow traffic. And if you're on Route 98, there's good news. That's moving well around Parkway Drive and Route 29. Just not like it's been all week. 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
3: 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John Malone and for Phil Luciano. Coming up after 3:30... News and Business Report. I'm going to be talking to my friend Kevin Stevenson in Canton, a former coworker and a colleague. We're going back 40 years. He is involved with the Canton Area Heritage Center, and they do this every year. It's a cemetery walk that takes place, and it's notable For what they do with this is they take a however many people that they will honor this year, and they will actually have people dressed as these notable people, as they would have been dressed while they were living. Key episodes of their lives are recounted, and the whole idea is to take well-known, interesting, and influential people from the local community and kind of bring them into the now. And they do this every year, and I have kind of a selfish reason for bringing this to the table this year, because my late uncle is actually one of the subjects this year, and we'll get into that here coming up. From the text line this afternoon, talking baseball, John, you are celebrating rooting for laundry. Players change, so years don't matter. Well, there's a killjoy statement for you. Rooting for laundry. You know, what's interesting about that, I have always been fascinated by what we refer to as the psychology of fandom. Okay, if you know what I mean, the psychology of fandom. Again, what the late Bruce Williams used to say on his advice show at night, never fall in love with something that can't love you back, right? Can a baseball team or can a sports franchise actually love you back? And the answer to that question is no. So it's very, very irrational, the whole idea of fandom to begin with. And unless you are a fan, okay, and it goes beyond baseball, it's football, it's any kind of sports or any kind of any passion of any kind, you don't understand the psychology behind it. And the whole idea, for example, if somebody had to come to me today and say, John, you will, for if we give you an X amount of dollars, okay, they want to attach a dollar figure to it and say, you will accept this money, but in exchange, you have to become a Cubs fan. It would be a very difficult thing for me to do. Now, people that just don't care about this stuff say, sure, give me the money. I'll root wherever you want me to. But it's a lifelong thing, a deep emotional investment. It gets involved into brain reward systems, social identity, and such, dopamine reward circuitry. If you do the research on this, just because the whole irrationality of fandom as it exists, and it all ties back to shared experiences and memories, and ties it all together. And later on in the show, after 5:30, I'm going to talk a little bit more about that with baseball and such, as we get ready for a very interesting weekend. All right, so Kevin Stevenson coming up after the news, talk about the cemetery walk. 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
17: News, I'm John Saucier. President Trump's state visit for Chinese President Xi Jinping coming to an end today. So, Mr. Trump, how did the meetings go?
18: I think our farmers are going to be very happy. A lot of very positive things happened.
17: Well, President Xi thanking President Trump for the hospitality.
19: Well, I want to thank the Honorable President and the First Lady for everything they've done for myself and my wife during this visit. Everything is done to the highest order of perfection, and there is thought in every little detail, and it's greatly appreciated.
17: The Chinese president is speaking through an interpreter. President Trump at a state dinner last night. The two leaders had talks about the Middle East, tariffs, and AI, among other subjects. A nor'easter has intensified, generating storm force winds and massive waves along the East Coast. This is a big one. Millions of people are under warnings with dangerous conditions expected through the weekend. 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
3: WMBD Radio Local News. I'm Patrick Johnson. Job numbers in Illinois are showing stability, with unemployment dropping in most metro areas across the state last month. In Peoria, total non-farm jobs held steady in August with 0% change over the year. Meanwhile, job growth statewide was powered by gains in healthcare, private education, and construction. State labor officials say the numbers point to local economic resilience despite broader national uncertainty. The Peoria County Sheriff's Office investigating a fatal shooting and the death of an infant after responding to a scene near Abbey Circle in Yorkshire earlier this morning. Sheriff Chris Watkins says deputies were initially called to a vehicle fire, finding the infant deceased inside a car and a woman shot to death outside a nearby home. Two other children were unharmed. Authorities also are actively searching for a 24-year-old Jeremiah Duncan, who may be on foot in the area. We're hearing from the county coroner, Jamie Harwood, who says we can never stop the conversation about substance abuse and prevention. Harwood told 25 News that despite a decline in ODs in Peoria County, the deaths are more than just statistics.
20: There's a family behind every one of these death numbers. There's a family who has suffered through the loss of a child.
3: Since the beginning of the year through mid-September, there have been 15 recorded OD deaths in the county. More news in 30 minutes or as it breaks, and always at WMBDRadio.com.
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22: The 25 News First Alert Forecast. We're looking for some overcast skies here today through the evening as we move forward. And it's going to be a bit cool out there here tonight, with lows down into those 50s yet again. As we move forward into tomorrow, we'll see some scattered portions of sunshine and more clouds coming back on in. Rain chances stay away until we get to the weekend, but even then, no washouts expected. I'm 25 News First Alert Meteorologist Austin Feig for WMBD Radio.
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25: 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Here's good news. There's no delay on Route 98 North Pekin. That's between Parkway Drive, Main Street, and Route 29. Route 26 is on the brakes between Route 116 and Spring Bay Road with the resurfacing work. 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
27: The major averages ending higher for the day and week in what has been a volatile week of trading amid a surge in oil prices and treasury yields. On Friday, investors seemed to be more optimistic on progress toward reaching a resolution to the conflict in Iran. Oil prices fell today, easing inflation concerns, with West Texas Intermediate crude around $92 a barrel. The Magnificent Seven big cap tech stocks were mostly higher, with Microsoft leading the charge. Its stock rose nearly 4% after the software giant introduced new capabilities for its artificial intelligence assistant tool, Copilot. The Dow winners, Microsoft, Caterpillar, and Goldman Sachs. The Dow decliners, Salesforce, IBM, and Chevron. The Dow up 479 points. The Nasdaq higher by 129. S&P 500 up 39. That's your Fox Business Report. I'm Hillary Barsky, invested in you.
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3: It's 338, 1470, 100.3 WMBD. John Malone and for Phil Luciano. Happy Friday. Big event going on in Canton. Over in Fulton County tomorrow, and this is an annual event we mentioned a few minutes ago, and it's very unique. And I don't know if this is a common event that takes place in a lot of communities or the origin of it. Let's just get to it right now. Joining us, Kevin Stevenson, a long, long time friend of mine, probably 40 years or more. And Kevin is with the Canton Area Heritage Center. Just a wonderful museum there. Kevin, how you doing?
6: Pretty good. How are you, John?
3: I'm doing
6: good
3: great.
6: To talk to you.
3: Yeah, and Kevin actually gave me a guided tour of the Canton Area Heritage Center several years ago, and what a fascinating walk it is to go through there. Kevin, is this something that is unique to Canton, or was it kind of cribbed from other communities and adopted for here? Because it's a very unique event.
6: It is, and I can't really answer that. I'm sure there are other communities that do something similar to this, but this has been going on here in Canton. I'm going to guess, and I could be wrong on this, probably for 15 or 20 years. Some other groups had been involved with it in the past before the Heritage Center took it over several years ago. But Mike and Sue Walters of Canton have been instrumental in this over the years. They do the research and do the writing, and then they get actors to portray these people. So it is unique. It's a little bit of a setting that's unique. I think that's the best word. Some people might think because it's in a cemetery that it's kind of a morbid setting, but I think it's fitting for the kind of thing that we do with this.
3: Absolutely. The Canton Cemetery Walk will be taking place tomorrow. There's local performers who are the actors. They dress as the notable people who are the focuses of each year. There are six this year: Marjorie Bordner, Ethan Blackaby, Dave Downey. Now, people that are in the Central Illinois athletic community are going to know those two names, Blackaby and Downey. Then you've got William Charles Pine, Gilbert Stein, and then lastly Thomas Malone, who happens to be my uncle. And so, walk us through this. How does this take place, and what can people expect if they go?
6: As you would expect, you get more of an older audience for this, but we've always been surprised in that a lot of younger people, especially high school and college age, come to this too and really seem to enjoy it. But we do it in two different settings. The first one at 3 o'clock at Greenwood Cemetery will be in front of the large mausoleum that's there. And all of the actors do their portrayals on a raised stage. And that way, for the people who may be a little bit mobility impaired, they can bring their lawn chair, set it up in the grass there in the cemetery, and enjoy the program that way. Now, Greenwood Cemetery has some hilly spots in it. Mm-hmm. So for the second performance at 5 o'clock. I think I said 3 o'clock for the first one. It is 3:30. Sorry about that. And the 5 o'clock performance will be a walking tour where we stop at various gravestones, hopefully, of the people who are being portrayed. But we've done so many of these over the years that now we may not have people who are buried at Greenwood, but they're from Canton, so they have a friend or a relative who is buried there, and we do the performance there. And when that performance is done, you walk to the next gravestone and do the performance that way, and we do that 6 times. So that's for the people who can get around a little bit more, but you really get a feeling for what's going on with both of the performances.
3: No, that's cool. I kind of tangentially got involved in this a little over a year ago. You mentioned Mike Walters. I provided him with some biographical material of my uncle, and that's been a while back, like I said, about a year ago, and I hadn't really heard much more about it. Then I found out, oh, he's on the agenda for this year. So we've got 6 of them. Do you want to kind of walk through these and just kind of give a brief bio? Marjorie Bordner of Canton.
6: She was quite a lady. She was one of the first civilians employed during World War II in the administrator's office at Camp Ellis, which many of your listeners, I would guess, have heard of that. It was an army base near Ipava in World War II. Mm-hmm. People think it is a POW camp for Germans, and it was, but that was just one of the things they did there. But Marjorie was unique in that she had a pilot's license with the Illinois Civic Air Patrol, and she was a founding member and organizer of the Spoon River Valley Scenic Drive. She's also written several books.
3: Yeah, and the Spoon River Scenic Drive, man, that's that attracts people from around the world.
6: It does. And Marjorie was very instrumental in that. Very nice lady, and everybody liked her, and just very talented lady. One of those people who could do a little bit of everything and do it well.
3: Ethan Blackaby, sports people that know in Central Illinois sports know that name.
6: They sure do. He was an outstanding all-around athlete at Canton High School. He went on to play football and baseball at the University of Illinois. Then he was drafted by the Milwaukee Braves and played in September of the 1962 and 64 seasons with the team. And very talented player, tough lineup to crack because back in that time, you had some guys, names that are going to be familiar, Henry Aaron, Rico Cardi, Eddie Matthews, Hal Lanier, Clint Courtney, good baseball people, and it was pretty tough for him to crack that lineup. But he did get a couple of shots with him in 62 and 64 and did pretty well. Then following his playing career, he spent decades in minor league baseball ownership and management.
3: Right.
6: And the nice thing about that, the narration is going to be provided by Buck Morice from Canton, a longtime teacher and coach and good athlete, and he and Ethan were pretty good buddies growing up. So it's nice you've got a real good tie there between the actor and the individual.
3: Right, and now we have Dave Downey.
6: Well, still holds the school scoring record, single-game scoring record at the University of Illinois in basketball, and he scored 53 points against the Hoosiers of Indiana in 1963. And Dave was an excellent basketball player, but he was a philanthropist, a businessman. He made his mark in the insurance, life insurance business, and he did a lot of things volunteer-wise. Just a very respected guy. And interestingly, last year, about 3 weeks before he passed away in December, on December 5th of last year, we had the dedication of the Dave Downey Court at Alice Ingersoll Gym in Canton, where Dave made his mark in high school basketball. And he was very pleased with that. I'm glad we were able to get that done.
3: Absolutely. William Charles Pine.
6: Yeah, Bill Pine was an interesting guy who became noted for his work with a couple of foundations in Portland, Oregon. One of them was the Ford Scholarship Fund. And maybe what he was best known, and not known around here about necessarily, but being a native of here, we chose him, and I think he's very qualified to be in this. But he directed efforts to make college affordable for many sons and daughters of Ford Motor Company employees. And so he was instrumental in making lives better for a lot of people. And a sidelight with him, he also served in the FBI during World War II, where he rose to the rank of special agent. So,
3: wow.
6: Quite a history there.
3: Gilbert Stein.
6: Entirely different type of situation here. Canton native who knew people loved ice cream. He began searching for an ice cream shop location and opened his first Dairy Queen on Main Street in Bloomington in 1946. And by then, he had purchased the Dairy Queen franchise rights for 63 counties in central and southern Illinois. So he made his mark ice cream.
3: Wow. Well, and finally, we get to my uncle, Thomas Malone.
6: Well, I ought to let you tell about this because you know more about him probably than anybody. But he was tragically killed in the Korean War in 1951, and he served with honor, and he left behind a legacy that has inspired generations. And from what we understand, the Korean War resulted in thousands of U.S. military casualties, as we know, and it necessitated a new structured system for handling the deceased, and he was a part of that. So, one of those people who lost his life in war serving his country, and his death helped make the processing system for handling war dead as time went on that I'm sure is probably still in place.
3: Yeah, Tom was killed on March 23rd, 1951, in action during operational or combat flights over Korea. And what's really notable, Kevin, is that Uncle Tom was awarded the Distinguished Flying Cross because he rode, piloted that plane to its crash while five crew members successfully bailed out of the plane. So
6: bold leadership, isn't
3: yeah, that's that's a special kind of person to be sure. And I've heard all the stories, and I'm looking forward to attending this. I've been aware of this going on for years, Kevin, and I've never been to one, so I'm looking forward to seeing it at Greenwood Cemetery tomorrow.
6: Well, I think you'll find it interesting, and I think the weather's supposed to be okay. I haven't looked that far ahead yet because whatever it's going to be, you deal with it. But we do tell people if they're going to that 3:30 performance at the mausoleum, please bring a lawn chair because there's no seating out there. You might want to lean up against a gravestone if you don't have a chair with you. But it is good to bring the chair and maybe an umbrella in case it's sunny and keep the sun off of you. There's some trees there that provide some shade, but we just try to make it as comfortable as possible for people. Even if visitors from out of town who aren't familiar with these people that we're honoring, they would probably find it interesting because every town the size of Canton or
3: Absolutely.
6: Smaller or larger towns have people like this. It's just that Canton has kind of pulled this thing together to make it a community-wide event.
3: All right. Well, I told you we'd get you out because I know you are on your way to doing the public address announcing for the football game over there for the Little Giants. How are the Little Giants this year?
6: Well, they're having a tough go of it, but we're playing Limestone tonight. Look to have a good game, and we got a good bunch of kids, and the program is on the up, so we're feeling pretty good about things.
3: All right. Well, I will see you tomorrow.
6: All right. Thank you, John. Looking forward to it.
3: All right. Kevin Stevenson with the Canton Area Heritage Center. They're kind of a selfish topic for me this afternoon since my late uncle, who I have never met, obviously, he was killed in 1951, being one of the members portrayed in the cemetery walk over in Canton tomorrow. It's 3:50 at WNBD. And here's Ken Zersky with a check of traffic.
25: And there was an accident reported War Memorial Drive in Adams, so that's off the McCluggage Bridge on the Peoria side, but we're not seeing much of a delay, even on Adams Street northbound approaching War Memorial Drive. There is a car fire now. We just heard it. University in Nebraska. So you might want to avoid that area. You got a car fire at University and Nebraska. Route 26, the resurfacing work is on the brakes from Route 116 to Upper Spring Bay Road. So that's on the far south end of that road work. We're starting to see a bit of a slowdown on Route 6 now, especially off of I-74 between Charter Oak and I-74. 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
3: Yeah, speaking of the UN General Assembly, we'll get into that a little bit after 4 o'clock. That disgrace, wow. Talk about genocide. I can give you some examples of genocide. We'll explain here coming up in just a couple of minutes right here. We got news on the way. The Bears play Monday night this week, which is just as well for baseball fans, right? Let's just focus on these crazy pennant races this weekend, and then we can get to the Bears on Monday night. So Monday night football will be the 28th. And we're going to be the afternoon show will end an hour early on Monday, 5 o'clock pregame for the tip off, which will be at 7:15. The Bears and the Philadelphia Eagles right here on 1470 and 100.3 WMBD. Caleb Williams is not expected to play Monday night. You saw that hamstring injury. It looked like it could have been pretty bad last weekend. As ugly as that game was, boy, horrific defense. Wow. But turned out he avoided a major injury and is considered week to week. So who knows? We may see him on the 4th at noon with the Jets playing in Chicago. Or maybe on the 11th for the Packers game up in Green Bay. So week to week, that's all we can say. So Monday night football for the Bears this week. All right, it is the Phil Luciano Show. John Malone sitting in for Phil this afternoon. You can hear us on AM radio at 1470, on FM at 100.3. 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
22: A glowing assessment from two presidents. I'm Lisa Brady, Fox News, as China's leader wraps up a state visit to Washington.
23: They ended the visit here at the National Archives, and that's where the president showed him the Constitution and other historical artifacts. Now, a U.S. official is telling us that they talked about the economy, trade, AI, and cooperation on a number of issues. Here's the president.
24: We had a great meeting. We had a really great meeting. Great for everybody. Great for the farmers. Great for everybody.
23: This morning, President Xi made one more visit to the White House. The leaders and their wives had morning tea. That's where the president called these meetings productive.
22: Fox Business's Edward Lawrence.
23: U.S. trade sources are telling me that there will be historic purchases in an agreement with China. Both sides will exempt more agriculture goods, medical supplies, and low-tech electronics from additional tariffs.
22: The ambassador, U.S. ambassador to China, says China denies providing assistance to Iran. That's one of the concerns some in Congress say should have prevented such a warm welcome for Xi. Iran is proposing to reopen the Strait of Hormuz and resume nuclear talks if the U.S. meets conditions, including lifting a naval blockade, a plan similar to an agreement that quickly collapsed earlier this year when Iran resumed attacks on commercial shipping. The U.S. Supreme Court is allowing a new federal voter database to move forward, lifting restrictions on a Homeland Security tool a lower court paused, finding it could violate privacy rights and wrongly remove people from voter rolls.
0: The SAFE program allows states to verify voter eligibility through DHS and other federal records. States' use of the program is voluntary, and it's unclear if the Supreme Court decision will impact the upcoming midterms, since existing law prevents most states from purging voter rolls within 90 days of an election.
22: Fox's Jared Halpern at the White House. An intensifying nor'easter has the East Coast on alert, from the Carolinas to New England, with the Mid-Atlantic area expecting the worst flood risk. 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
1: WMBD Radio Local News. I'm Patrick Johnson. Fatal shooting and an infant's death continues to be investigated. It happened this morning, 3500 block of Yorkshire. Car found on fire, a baby dead inside, a woman shot inside a home nearby. The sheriff says two children were unharmed. Lawmen believe that 24-year-old Jeremiah Duncan is connected to the crime. Jewelry, collectible baseball cards, gold coins even, among the items that are being auctioned off by the Illinois Department of Treasury. The items are part of the agency's unclaimed property stash, which includes

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1: The whole point of it was to have a big fundraiser that helps animals and brings people together for that cause. And that's what we've been doing. And actually, we're the longest standing, you know, animal welfare group to do that.
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4: The 25 News First Alert Forecast. We're looking for some overcast skies here today through the evening as we move forward. And it's going to be a bit cool out there here tonight with lows down into those 50s yet again. As we move forward into tomorrow, we'll see some scattered portions of sunshine and more clouds coming back on in. Rain chances stay away until we get to the weekend, but even then, no washouts expected. I'm 25 News First Alert Meteorologist Austin Feig for WMBD Radio.
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6: Peoria police now reporting an accident off the McCluggage Bridge on the Peoria side at Adams and War Memorial Drive. Here's good news. There's no delay on Route 98 North Pekin. That's between Parkway Drive, Main Street, and Route 29. And Route 26 is on the brakes between Route 116 and Spring Bay Road with the resurfacing work. 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

0: afternoon, Peoria. It's 408 1470 100.3 WMBD. John Malone in for Phil Luciano. Going into the weekend. Happy Friday to you. I already said that, didn't I? All right, so.
1: I've been in the right place.
0: Benjamin Netanyahu, who is not afraid to face any kind of confrontation. I mean, you talk about just a nerves of steel to confront his aggressors and those who disagree. And you certainly can't say that to the other side. Of course, Netanyahu appeared before the UN General Assembly yesterday, and his speech was pretty defiant, but the people who needed to hear it really didn't get a chance to hear it. As Netanyahu took to the podium, dozens of delegates walked out of the chamber, repeating a protest many staged when he spoke last year. The Israeli leader responded with a combative, unapologetic defense of Israel's three-year-old multi-front war, calling the absent delegates moral cowards. Truer words never spoken, and rejecting accusations that Israel's aggressive military tactics amounted to genocide in Gaza. He held up a pager and a reminder of the 2024 attack on Hezbollah operatives that used explosives hidden in the devices. Now, even before, this is out of the Wall Street Journal today, even before heading to the UN, of course, the usual suspects throwing their stones, Mayor Zohran Mamdani, saying that New York City lawyers were studying whether they could have Netanyahu arrested under a warrant issued in 2024 by the International Criminal Kangaroo Court, alleging he had committed war crimes in Gaza. Well, okay, so let's kind of dissect this just a little bit and just remind people of a few things. What has never ceased to amaze me about Israel. And by the way, our text line is open if you want to jump in here. 79489 is our text line. 79489. Ever since Israel was given, well, the Jews, given a homeland in Israel, they have been on the defensive 24 hours a day, 7 days a week. And I don't think there's many of us that could really understand and relate to that way of life. If you look at the geography of Israel, just look at the land that comprises that country and put it into this perspective. You literally can see the borders of every country who wants to kill you on a daily basis. Now, just to put it into perspective here a couple of different ways. My sister for years lived in Hawaii on the island of Molokai, and that's the island that I have been to most, and that's probably the least visited of all the Hawaiian islands because it's mainly natives who live there, but it's a long, long rectangle, and literally it's 40, 45 miles long, but it's literally 7 miles thick or wide or however you want to call it. And routinely on the island of Molokai, you can look to your left and see ocean, and you can look to your right and see ocean. And it's kind of a weird feeling, you know, that you are that close. And it's very similar the way it's been described. I have never been to Israel. I have talked to people and I have interviewed people over the years who have been there that can tell you that you literally, wherever you turn, you can see land of people who want to kill you, be it Syria, be it Egypt, Lebanon, Jordan, you get the picture. So this is a country that has been in an existential threat since its origin. And the best way I could probably personalize this is to say, okay, so let's say we're sitting in downtown Peoria right now. High atop Civic Center Plaza, if you will. And I can look out this window on the 12th floor, and I'm turning my head right now and looking over, and I can see the TV tower that used to be Channel 19. over in Creve Coeur. Imagine I'm looking over there, and that is an enemy territory that wants to take me out. And then I go, and I turn, and I look out this north window. I can see the McCluggage Bridge, the new one up there. But look beyond, and you can see the Woodford County line. I'm probably looking towards Spring Bay and that area up there. Imagine that, too, being real estate of a group of people whose sole mission in life is to take me out. Or I look over to the left through another window here in the studio and see the tower over in Peoria Heights. And that is another country that one. Imagine living that way, right? And facing that all of the time, you have to have a certain toughness about it. So we look at this and we see these countries and people, sometimes not even countries, people, Hamas, militant groups, terrorist organizations. My question is, all right, and of course this wouldn't resonate and go anywhere with members of the, you know, the UN. Who started this? The current situation. Who fired the first shot? Who's the aggressor here? October 7th, 2023. Hamas initiated the hostilities with thousands of rockets and a ground, air, and sea invasion. The initial attack resulted in the deaths of approximately 1,200 people in Israel, mostly civilians, alongside the abduction of 251 hostages. Israel formally declared war the following day and said, "We are not going to stop until this is neutralized once and for all." Period. End of discussion. And from that day forward, there has been this drumbeat of propaganda lapped up by the predictable characters in the United Nations and many of these increasing amount of Palestinians being elected to office in the United States, be it Congress, governorships, mayorships, and such, that are finding, quite frankly, a friendly ear here to this accusation that it is Israel who is waging genocide, when the mere fact of the matter is Israel is the only country to face a sustained war of attempted genocide from its inception, and its people during World War II. So what? Compare and contrast this to our misadventures in Iran, if you will, where we are playing footsie with these radical Iranians, and I can get into that a little bit later too. I've read a few more books since I've been here last about all of this, and the history of the Iranians, and the fact that that President Trump thinks that he can negotiate and deal with this regime. Not possible. All right, so we are, you know, we're doing this, we're drawing this line in the sand. Remember all the making fun of Obama, and it drives me nuts, right? Because we're doing the same stuff all over again. We used to make fun of Obama's red line, right? Here's this red line, right? And how many red lines have we drawn with Iran? Now, compare and contrast that to the way that the Israelis take care of business. And I've said this many times when I filled in on this show in the past, that the last time that the United States ever forced a surrender and vanquished an enemy was in 1945. The Israelis, unless pressured by us or other, quote, allies, don't play that game. They're in it to take care of business and win, right? And they're the bad guys. And the UN provides a forum to continuously beat that drum. And for all the, you know, for all the flack that Donald Trump takes over his, shall we say, well, abrasive, counterproductive focus on the wrong things. The one thing that he really has not probably focused enough on, for my taste, is putting the UN where it really belongs, and that's in another country. And bidding farewell to this this charade that it has always been, and is basically a forum and a microphone for a bunch of tin-horn dictators and assorted terrorists. That's really all it is anymore. But you want to talk about genocide. You want to talk about what it really means. And that's a whole other topic of the bastardization of that term. And I'll get into that here coming up after the break. We're up against the clock right now. But I applaud the Israelis. I mean, you talk about a group of people that have lived their life under mortal threat. We don't understand that way of life. Imagine, Evan, 2 miles away from someone who wants you dead your entire time you're alive. Think about that. All right, it's 4:20 at WMBD. Time for a check of traffic now, and here's Ken Zersky.
2: And an accident now at University and Forest Hill. We'll keep an eye on that. The University delays are up there around Northmore. Kind of expected that with the road work traffic. And if you're traveling on Route 26 in Woodford County, that's still heavy from Route 116 to about Spring Beach Road or south of Upper Spring Bay Road. So they're on the south end of that work zone. 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

0: 625 1470 100.3 WMBD. John Malone in for Phil Luciano this afternoon. So I just finished reading a very distressing and uncomfortable book, and it's not one that I wanted to sit down and read for enjoyment. In other words, it was I just thought it was a necessary thing to get through. I've seen the documentaries, I've seen the movies, and you see it from time to time, but for some reason, well, not for some reason, I know why, because it's just kind of an extension of the studying that I've been doing on Iran and the Middle East and such. But I thought, all right, at this juncture now, it's time to see if I can do a deep dive into the Holocaust. And it, as I said, I've seen some documentaries on them. In fact, I kind of a humorous aside here, and I know humor and the Holocaust obviously do not go hand in hand. I actually started to watch a documentary on Amazon Prime of the Holocaust on Saturday night. And I didn't get through. I got about 20 minutes into it, and I thought, man, this is just not something I want to deal with on Saturday night. You know, my heart goes out, but I'm cruising around. I go, okay, here's what I'm going to watch tonight. I'm going to watch 9 to 5, right, with Dolly Parton and Lily Tomlin and Jane Fonda from 1980. So, I don't know, I get some yucks out of that. But anyway, I was starting this Holocaust documentary. And see, this is where all these topics merge. You know, I talk about just the snowflake generation and the people that are easily offended and upset and can't handle, you know, life as the grit that us Gen Xers and before have grown up with. So on comes the Holocaust documentary. And you know how you have these the disclaimers right up in the top left corner of the screen. All right, so I see here comes the Holocaust documentary on Amazon Prime, and it comes up black and white images, but up in the top it says, you know, 13 plus, like warning for only 13 and older, right? Language and violence, language, violence, and smoking. Yeah, we are talking about the freaking Holocaust, right? 6 million Jews sent to their deaths in gas chambers and the firing squads and you name it, right? The whole history of the Holocaust. And you better be careful if you're going to watch this this documentary, because there's people smoking cigarettes. And that might offend someone. It's the Holocaust. What in the world is wrong? See, that was enough right there. It said, okay, I'm going to watch a bunch of SS guys, and everybody smokes cigarettes, right? I'm going to watch a bunch of SS guys smoking cigarettes, and I'm going to be traumatized, right, from seeing all of this cigarette smoking going on at Auschwitz and Buchenwald and Belsenberg and whatever, you know, all of the Dachau, right? Can't have cigarette smoking in this thing. We better warn our audiences that they're going to be shocked when they see tobacco use taking place while the Jews are being exterminated. What if... I know. That kind of stuff just sets me off. It's like, come on, people. And you wonder why we live in a world where people don't read at high school levels at young, because we have coddled and just nurtured people to the point where no one can get outside of their little styrofoam bubble and experience a world that like the ones that that we grew up in. Yeah, 13 plus. Language, violence, and smoking. God forbid. On a Holocaust documentary. All right, I got completely off track here. I'm going to... okay, after the news, I'll tell you the story. The book I wrote, and we'll finish the... Or I read... Didn't write one for sure, but I did write a book. It was called a dissertation, but not this one. All right. So we'll get into that coming up here in just a few. 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
2: Fox News, I'm Tom Bergani. Chinese President Xi Jinping is on his way home after a two-day state visit and meetings with President Trump. Fox Business Network's Edward Lawrence reports.
3: A U.S. official is telling us that they talked about the economy, trade, AI, and cooperation on a number of issues. Here's the president.
4: We had a great meeting. We had a really great meeting. Great for everybody, great for the farmers, great for everybody.
2: The Chinese Foreign Ministry now says they've reached a trade agreement with the U.S., but the White House has yet to comment further on the meeting. The Senate voted but was unable to pass the Ratepayers Protection Act, despite concerns over the construction of data centers for AI and increasing energy costs.
5: Democrats say they want to bring down costs, but they recently blocked the Ratepayer Protection Act. It makes tech companies pay extra costs tied to data centers.
2: That's Fox's Chad Pergam. 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
6: WMBD Radio Local News. I'm Patrick Johnson. A woman and her infant child are dead following a shooting and a vehicle fire in Peoria County. Deputies responded to the 3500 block of Yorkshire where they found a vehicle on fire. This happened earlier today. Investigators traced the vehicle to a nearby home and during a welfare check found a woman suffering from a gunshot wound. She later died. Two other children inside the home were not hurt. Firefighters extinguished the vehicle fire. First responders found the infant inside, dead. Investigators believe the vehicle was driven from the area of the shooting before it crashed and caught fire. 24-year-old Jeremiah Duncan is wanted in connection with the investigation. Tazewell County voters will decide in November whether to add a 1% sales tax to help fund local schools. 25 News reports the tax would generate an estimated $22 million a year for building repairs, safety improvements, and property tax relief. Groceries, medicine, vehicles, and farm equipment would be exempt. The referendum on the ballot November 3rd. Birthday Bash is the theme for this year's Bark in the Park, celebrating 30 years. Kitty Yanko earlier with Greg and Dan on WMBD.
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9: The 25 News First Alert Forecast. We're looking for some overcast skies here today through the evening as we move forward. And it's going to be a bit cool out there here tonight with lows down into those 50s yet again. As we move forward into tomorrow, we'll see some scattered portions of sunshine and more clouds coming back on in. Rain chances stay away until we get to the weekend, but even then, no washouts expected. I'm 25 News First Alert Meteorologist Austin Feig for WMBD Radio.
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11: Watch for an accident at Peoria University and Forest Hill. It's also heavy traffic as usual. The University and Northmore. Still delays on Route 26. The resurfacing work there on the south end of that work zone closer to Route 116. No problems on the McCluggage Bridge or eastbound on the Murray Baker Bridge. And better today on Route 98 in North Pekin. We're hardly seeing much of a delay at all at Parkway Drive. 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

0: 1470, 100.3 WNBD. John Malone in for Phil Luciano this afternoon. Taking you into the weekend. Fun baseball weekend in store. And then, of course, the Bears play on Monday night against the Philadelphia Eagles right here. It'll be a 5 o'clock pregame on Monday afternoon right into the kickoff at 7:15. It is the Monday night football game, and you hear it all like you do every single Bears game right here on 1470 and 100.3 WMBD. All right, so I was talking about this, not of course the happiest Friday afternoon topic, but just it did come up in discussion. The Holocaust, A New History. This was a book written by Lawrence Rees, and it came out in 2018. I did not catch it when it came out. I did buy it recently on Amazon and read it, and I'll be honest, I did a what you call a speed read with some of it, because it's just it's gruesome stuff. But what made this, I have some thoughts about this, and what made it very poignant to me is that this is the first ever accounting I had seen with these interviews had been done over many years as part of different TV documentaries that aired in other countries. So commencing these interviews literally like 30 and 40 years ago, many of the subjects in this book were the victims themselves, survivors, the very few survivors. And the point I was making, when you go through and read this, and really do a deep dive and force yourself to confront the gruesome nature and coming to grips with the idea that this was actually members of the human race capable of just going to this guttural level of evil, right, against fellow humans, and it defies reason. You know, and it makes you wonder, okay, so this is what a psychopath is, right? This is what a sociopath is, that just has no guilt to do this. And the systematic nature of it all and how it was done. And let me get to the end point here I want to make, and then we can backfill this. But we have seen in the last particularly 12 years, or I've just lost track of it. What is it, 2015 that Trump came down the escalator, right? But we have seen the trivial and just careless use of the term Nazi thrown out there. Like, Trump is just a Nazi, right? He's nothing but a dictator. And this has been done in the past. I mean, The people who now lionize, and I've actually seen this on MS Now and some of these cable channels where they lionize the great George W. Bush, for example. I was behind this microphone years ago when George W. Bush was president. They were calling him the same names. And I swear to that. But using terms like Nazi and fascism and such, and if you're one of those that use that terminology on a regular basis to describe political opponents and those in which you disagree, or quite frankly, just having no perspective at all, right? Maybe you're just not using them as colloquialism terms. You really think that Donald Trump is a Nazi, right? If you're one of those people, then you really need to read this book, this Lawrence Rees book. Find out what a real Nazi is. Find out what a real fascist is. Find out what a real Holocaust is. And the systematic way in which it was carried out, specifically, and say, okay, now I've got this in perspective, and I can think this through. Now, am I defending Donald Trump as being the best president? No, I'm not doing that at all. I mean, I think he needs to pick his battles, and I think he can, quite frankly, be a jackass, right? I mean, I get that. But the reaction on the other side has become so knee-jerk to go to the Nazi word that you really just need some perspective. That's all I'm saying. Again, the book, The Holocaust, A New History by Lawrence Reese. All right, changing gears on a Friday. It's 4:43 at WMBD. I've been following this from a distance because I haven't been on the air for on this station for quite some time now, a couple months. So I've been kind of following this this whole Ed Sheeran, Macklemore business. This was a story I saw today. It actually cleared at 11:05 this morning. It's on USA Today online. And I thought, well, this is an interesting story. Of course, you know what I'm talking about, Macklemore, which really, as far as I know, the limited amount of knowledge I have of that format of music, maybe one or two really big hits. Was it Thrift Shop, I want to say? Was one. See, this goes back to my years of running college radio stations, right? You get familiar with genres of music that you otherwise wouldn't know. But I thought, okay, so Robert Kraft, of course, made the news for organizing, at least the accusation is organizing a calculated way to muzzle Macklemore, right? And then, of course, he was the opening act for Ed Sheeran, and now Ed Sheeran is getting a bloody nose over all this, and he's got all this. But this goes back to the journalism teacher in me here. Listen to this headline, okay? And just tell, what would be your instant, because that's what a headline is supposed to do. A headline is supposed to give you the gist of a story to where you can read it if you want, but even if you don't read the story, you've got a general idea of what it was about. Ed Sheeran's controversial Gillette Stadium concerts canceled amid Macklemore fallout. Report. Right? That's the way newspapers are, right? That's not conversational, right? Again, one more time. Ed Sheeran's controversial Gillette Stadium concerts canceled amid Macklemore fallout, report. Now, what do you think, just hearing that for the first time? Wow, we've got a real problem on our hands. This Macklemore story won't go away. And now Sheeran is going to have to cancel shows because, I'm very serious. Is that what you think? You want to hear what the real story is? That's the headline of the story I'm about to read you a couple sentences from. Here it is. Ed Sheeran won't perform this weekend's Loop Tour stops at Gillette Stadium, according to a new report. The singer's Friday and Saturday evening concerts at the Foxborough, Massachusetts venue have been canceled, per TMZ. Not because of his viral Macklemore drama, but because of bad weather. Again, the headline, Ed Sheeran's controversial Gillette Stadium concerts canceled amid Macklemore fallout. When it turns out, it's not even about the Macklemore fallout. The concerts are canceled because of the weather. A rep for the stadium, home to the New England Patriots, told the outlet Stadium and Tour Management. I guess that's a trade publication of some kind, Stadium and Tour Management. Talk about a niche audience there. Along with public safety officials, have been closely... Okay, I get this. Stadium and Tour Management, along with public safety officials, have been closely monitoring the weather forecast over the past week. Okay. So Ed Sheeran will not be performing because the weather is inclement. The difficult decision to call off the shows was made due to the severe weather forecast throughout the weekend, the statement continued, referencing the nor'easter expected to hit New England. The decision was made with the safety of fans and everyone involved in the shows as the top priority, the spokesperson added, noting that fans can get their refunds for their tickets. So there you have it. Now, before the bad weather, according to the story, of course, you know the tour has already been marred by controversy after all of his openers and his backing band dropped out. Phineas, Lucas Graham, and Aaron Rowe did so as a mark of solidarity after Macklemore, 43, was axed from the tour due to his onstage comments about Palestine. And that was, of course, what Kraft was being accused of trying to organize a boycott. Gillette Stadium owner Robert Kraft rallying other venues into delivering a joint ultimatum. Well, first of all, you don't deliver a... It's not called an ultimatum whether you're going to play on somebody's property. That's not an ultimatum. That's called, we're not hiring you. That's called, we're not, you know, we don't need your services here anymore, right? We're not paying your band to come in here and spread that message. You know, it's not like they are coming in and delivering an ultimatum saying that Macklemore cannot play a show anywhere he wants. He can play the show wherever he wants as long as he is invited and compensated to do so. But barring that, no, it's not an ultimatum. It's just... get lost, right? You're not going to play here. You don't have a right to play wherever you feel like you want to play. I mean, you can ask any bar band that. Anywhere. They'd love to go play halftime at the Super Bowl, but they're not. Only specific bands are invited. So... yeah, I found that interesting. Ed Sheeran's controversial Gillette Stadium concerts canceled amid Macklemore fallout, report. Talk about that. That's the journalistic, print journalism version of clickbait, right? I got to learn more about this. And then you turn out, it's not Macklemore, it's the weather. All right, it's 4:50 at WMBD. Let's get some traffic now. Here's Ken Zerske.
1: And an accident being cleared up at University and Forest Hill. It's on University just north of Forest Hill. So traffic heading southbound, partial left lane, left turn lane blocked. And northbound, there is a left lane closed. There's a bit of a delay. It's not a long backup there. There's a report now that the signals are flashing red at Knoxville and Elaine Drive. So that's the entrance, the Proctor. Overall, though, we're seeing usual slowdowns with road work. Not quite as bad. In fact, doesn't look like they're even working at Route 98 and Parkway. It's just a little tight there. That's it. And usually we're seeing bigger delays. It's been a busy week with that road work. And the resurfacing work on Route 26 is from Route 116 to Upper Spring Bay Road. 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

0: 57. John Malone in for Phil Luciano, Friday afternoon. All right, so we're talking about Ed Sheeran and, of course, Macklemore being disinvited from Gillette Stadium and claiming that he has been muzzled, where, in fact, he's just been, well, we just don't, we don't need your services here at Gillette Stadium. It reminded me of the story, and I looked it up during the break. It was in July of 2004. Linda Ronstadt. Yeah, Linda Ronstadt was playing a concert at the Aladdin Resort and Casino in Las Vegas. And right before singing her encore, which was a cover of the Eagles' Desperado, Ronstadt dedicated the performance to filmmaker Michael Moore, who had just released his documentary Fahrenheit 9/11, which was highly critical of George W. Bush. Ronstadt called Moore a great American patriot and someone who was spreading the truth and was ripping on President Bush, which she is certainly entitled to do, right? What happened, though, after that, which she couldn't understand, is that more than half of the 4,500 attendees at the concert just got up and started filing out the door. I mean, can you imagine just up on stage? Well, wait a minute. Wait. Well, where's everybody going? I'm going to sing my song here. Well, you know, they're just heading for the exits. Well, Linda, see ya. We don't need to stick around. And that's kind of what people don't understand, that when you, you know, like what was the Laura Ingraham book years ago? Shut up and sing, right? When you're hired as a performer, and somehow they think that that's not important. They're not validated enough, right? They have to get the. But no one, you know, they don't have to be listened to. You have a right to your free speech, but we have a right to just basically say, "All right, let's go get some dinner." Enough of Linda Ronstadt. There was more to it, though. Furious audience members threw cocktails in the air, spilled drinks, and tore down concert posters. Which is their right to. All right, you can hear us on AM at 1470, FM 100.3, and live everywhere on the free WMBD radio app. We're going to talk baseball after 5.
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3: Progress made. I'm Lisa Lucera, Fox News. That's President Trump's assessment after 3 days of meetings with China's President Xi Jinping.
4: I think we've made tremendous strides. We've made great strides. Very positive for both countries.
3: The president says the two talked about the Iran conflict, China's a top buyer of Iranian oil, along with artificial intelligence and the economy. Xi and his wife are now headed back to China, but he told President Trump the two will meet two more times later this year. Iran's foreign minister has proposed a plan that would reopen the Strait of Hormuz, but the U.S. would have to meet certain conditions.
5: The proposal laid out by the Iranian foreign minister to reporters on the sidelines of the United Nations General Assembly resembles the commitments in June's so-called Memorandum of Understanding with the U.S. that quickly collapsed. The seven-day plan calls for all hostilities to end, including in Lebanon, the U.S. release of Iran's frozen assets, a waiver of sanctions on Iranian oil, and lifting the naval blockade on Iran. On the last day, the Strait of Hormuz would be reopened. Iran's foreign minister said his country was ready to put the plan into effect as soon as President Trump agreed to it.
3: Fox's Tanya J. Powers. The proposal comes after the presidents of both countries delivered hostile speeches at the UN this week, with President Trump threatening Iran with annihilation. The Supreme Court lifting a lower court's restrictions, allowing states to resume using a controversial federal tool to check voter eligibility before the November election. The lower court had said the technology violates voter privacy and can lead to wrongful voter purges. Millions of people from Virginia to Massachusetts in the path of what forecasters warn could be a powerful nor'easter. The National Weather Service says there could be flooding in the Mid-Atlantic, and wind gusts could reach 65 miles per hour on Cape Cod and the nearby islands. The outer rain bands of the storm expected to begin impacting New York this evening. 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
6: WMBD Radio, local news. I'm Lance Pry. The Pekin School District in Tazewell County is asking voters to pass a 1% sales tax this November. The school district is claiming schools are facing millions of dollars in needed maintenance plus security. Leonard Ely is a superintendent at School District 108. He tells 25 News the maintenance has been put off far too long.
7: Deferred maintenance-wise, going beyond even 3 to 5 years, we're pushing about $40 million. We have 11 buildings on 8 campuses that need roofs, secure entrances, and other projects.
6: If approved this November, the 1% sales tax would bring in an estimated $22 million annually for Tazewell County Schools. A popular Chillicothe food waitress and graduate from Illinois Valley Central High School was killed in an early morning crash a week and a half ago on Route 29. Samantha Hobbick worked in Lakin at Wildey's Country Diner, where they held a fundraising event last weekend. Andrea Wildey says the community turned out for support. The event raised roughly $10,000 for her family.

0: The 25 News First Alert Forecast. We're looking for some overcast skies here today through the evening as we move forward. And it's going to be a bit cool out there here tonight with lows down into those 50s yet again. As we move forward into tomorrow, we'll see some scattered portions of sunshine and more clouds coming back on in. Rain chances stay away until we get to the weekend, but even then, no washouts expected. I'm 25 News First Alert Meteorologist Austin Feig for WMBD Radio.
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2: An accident being cleared up on University just north of Forest Hill. Watch for the left lane blocked northbound, partial left lane, left turn lane blocked southbound. Another accident reported at Main and Elmwood near Bradley. Traffic spotter reporting that the signals are flashing red at Knoxville and Elaine, the entrance to Proctor. There's still delays on Route 26 with the resurfacing work. It's just north of Route 116, so it's on the south end of the work zone. 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
10: Everybody get up in this dance right now. Put your hands together for Dr. John. Come on, everybody, get on your feet. Let's do this.
11: 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Such a night.

0: there. Good afternoon. Happy Friday. 509 1470 100.3 WMBD. John Malone in for Phil Luciano today. And it is baseball season, final weekend. And boy, I'll tell you, if I remember the days. Okay, I'm a huge baseball fan. Have been. It is my number one sport. I know football is the sport. I like football. I really do, and I like basketball. College basketball. Never been a fan of NBA stuff that much. But baseball has always been my wheelhouse, and that just goes back to childhood. And that's just what it was a baseball fandom home, and that's just the way it was. And I remember the days. When you had, I wasn't old enough to remember where you just had the American League and the National League, right? And just the team that was in first place went to the World Series and the other team that was in first place. So, because divisional play started in 69. So, I came up, at least you had the AL West and the AL East and the NL West and the NL East. And you'd have a best of five championship series and then the World Series, right? That was easy to figure out, of course. And then you get into the 90s and you get into the West, Central, and East, and the divisions, and then you've got that little wild card spot that that gets in there, the team with the best record in the league outside of the first three finishers. Okay, so follow me so far. That's pretty easy to figure out, right? Now, you've got to be – this is nuts. I mean, I printed out just for the show today. I said, okay, what are these postseason scenarios here? The document off of the MLB website. It's like 13 pages long that just has all of these different scenarios and seeds and this and that. And, I could sit and explain it all to you. Like, who are the Cubs going to play in the wild card? Who are the Sox going to play in the wild card? Well, first of all, I hope they don't have to play any wild card because they're still in the divisional race. So, and that's a whole other kettle of fish there. But so it's a very, very... a complicated thing. But the good news is, for the first time, actually it's been only the fourth time in the history of Major League Baseball that both the Cubs and White Sox are in postseason play. Now, that's crazy. You think the New Yorkers, the gnashing of the teeth that would take place, you mean the Mets and the Brooklyn Dodgers and we've only been in the postseason four times? Shows you the futility of Chicago baseball. And as a Chicago baseball fan, I understand the futility, and I embrace it. In fact, I have mellowed somewhat, and as we go into this weekend, just to get you in the spirit. Now, I've mellowed here, ladies and gentlemen. As a lifelong White Sox fan, I wouldn't have dared play this ever. It makes me cringe, right? But, when we won that World Series in 05, things just kind of changed, right? So I don't mind anymore. And even if my team is not in it, I don't really care. I'm kind of ambivalent. But on the other hand...
1: White Sox! White Sox! Go, go, White Sox!
2: Let's go, go, go, White Sox!
0: Yes, Captain Stubby and the Buccaneers. So, Chicago is a baseball town. And if you go into downstate Illinois, you look at the fandom map, and of course it's Cubs and Cardinals country. We've not really been much of an American League market here. And I understand that. So that gets me back. In the first hour today, I was talking about this, and then someone wrote, all you're doing, this was a text message. You're just rooting for laundry at this point. It's just a uniform and whatever logo's on the uniform. Au contraire, ladies and gentlemen. Now we are into the psychology of fandom, right? And when you get into the psychology of fandom, all common sense leaves the building, if you will. Now... fandom is a psychological thing. It's very complicated, and I really don't understand it because, as I mentioned 2 hours ago, as the late great Bruce Williams used to say on his evening advice show, never fall in love with something that can't love you back. These baseball teams and millionaires don't love me back. Sam Antonacci, Miguel Vargas, Colson Montgomery, Chase Meidroth. They don't know who I am. They wouldn't recognize me walking down the aisle, right? But suddenly now you have this this affinity for a baseball team, and it's not just this team. Everyone can point to that. So if you're an avid fan of a baseball team, and someone said, "Hey, I'm going to give you a cash gift if you just change allegiance to another team. You quit being a fan of the team you're a fan of right now, and you go to another one. I'll give you $1 million if you disavow your favorite baseball team and go to another one." There are people who would turn down that money. Again, fandom is irrational. It goes back to, you know, brain function and such. I've always wanted to read something about this, and I've never seen somebody put out the perfect book about this. And if you know of it, text me. Let me know, 79489, how this works. Because in a way, you can be cured of all this misery that you go through. I mean, when the White Sox were 41 and 120 whatever a couple of years ago, I would have wanted the antidote, right? What? How can I get this cure, right, from this? But it all goes back to experiences, I guess, and early ages and such. And how do you become a fan? How did I become a fan? I can tell you the story real quick. I haven't told it in years, but it's true. I can probably trace literally my White Sox fandom back to probably 1978. I'm guessing somewhere in there. We were one of the first homes in Canton to get wired for cable television when cable television came to town. We got it because, you know, my dad was a big sports fan and, you know, just having all these extra channels, right? And that's in the universe back then where there wasn't a lot of original content channels. I mean, HBO was an original content channel, and the rest of them were just, you know, repeats of other stations like Channel 17 in Atlanta was WTBS. Well, on the cable system, of course, I remember to this day, it was the old knob dial. You didn't have converter boxes then. WGN Channel 9 was in Canton, Channel 13, right, on the VHF dial. And WSNS 44 in Chicago was Channel 4 on the Canton cable system. So, as a kid, you had the Cubs games and you had the White Sox. The White Sox games were on 4 and the Cubs games were on 13. Okay, and I'm talking 8 years old here, right? 8 and 9 years old. And I'm watching baseball through the summer, and I just remember thinking at the time, and this is, you know, no one indoctrinated me into this. My dad was a Cardinal fan. But I just remember at the time thinking, you know, this is kind of weird. First of all, I was young, but I was old enough to understand that the Cubs are mostly on in the daytime and the White Sox are mostly on at the nighttime, right? And also I remember that at the time, Jack Brickhouse was the play-by-play man for the Cubs. And at that time, in 78, Harry Carey was the play-by-play for the White Sox. And I don't remember who the Cubs... I know Milo Hamilton came along at some point, but I don't know who Brickhouse... I don't remember to this... I'm having a block on who was doing color commentator with Brickhouse before Milo Hamilton. But with the White Sox, I had no memory block there. I remember like it was yesterday. It was the great Jimmy Pearsall, right? So I as a kid... I remember, okay, here are the Cubs up there with nice guy Jack Brickhouse, and such, and playing in this beautiful ballpark, and I remember the White Sox were playing in this old brick dingy place at night with these crazy drunk, the world's, they had a reputation as the world's largest outdoor saloon. Bill Veeck owned the team. I was 9 years old with Disco Demolition and Harry Carey was before he became the voice of the Cubs. I mean, he was a very bitter and caustic guy when he was working with the White Sox, and was just so overcritical of the team. And I just thought, wow, this we're the badasses, right? This is like fun. I mean, because, you know, the Cubs just seem so happy and pleasant and all this, and like we're just, you know, we're kind of we're the bad guys down here. And it's just, to me, it just was so much hipper. As a kid, I remember being allured to this, and the first Major League Baseball game I ever attended was a Cubs game, and I begged my dad to take me to a Sox game, and they did. For my 9th birthday, okay, it was on my birthday, in fact, and this just shows you how weird, you know, the Bill Veeck crazy years. It was a twinight doubleheader against the Texas Rangers. I still remember, and a twinight doubleheader, a Saturday night doubleheader on the schedule, not like a rain makeup, but it's a doubleheader, and the first pitch is at 6:00. So you think, you know, this is back in the era when baseball games routinely went over, 3 hours. The first game isn't starting until 9:30, 9:45. And there's a fireworks show after the game. So they're down there on the south end of Chicago. Are you listening to this, Ken?
3: Yeah.
0: They're down on the south side of Chicago in Bridgeport setting off fireworks at 1 in the morning.
3: Yes.
0: And it's a regularly scheduled event.
3: Did you mention Jimmy Pearsall?
0: I sure did.
3: Oh, good. Okay. Because Jimmy and Harry.
0: Yeah, that was that. And I was explaining fandom. That was as a kid, I just, as a 8 and 9 years old, I was just like, this is just crazy stuff. And you know, of course, Channel 44 went away and everything changed and Harry moved to the Cubs. But by the time that happened, the die had been cast, right? So that's how fandom develops with people.
3: But those years, those Jimmy Pearsall, Harry Carey, Bill Veeck,
0: yeah,
3: it was nuts.
0: It was, and that was little 8 and 9 year old John Malone's first exposure to baseball.
3: I loved old Comiskey Park too. The shower, come on.
0: People who weren't around that, remember 445 feet to center field.
3: That's right.
0: All right. What's going on out there, Ken?
3: There is an accident, Bradley. It's Main and Elmwood, and it's, so it's one block heading just off of or west of University. That is a busy area with the accident heading eastbound on Main Street. It's blocking off, looks, the right lane. We're looking at the camera view there. So the right lane blocked eastbound on Main at University, but it's also tying up traffic on University. That's heading southbound towards Main Street. May just be just due to the emergency equipment in that area. This busy area, you might want to avoid that University and Main with the accident. Still seeing that 26, Route 26 delay. That's north of Route 116, so that's the resurfacing work, and they should be clear. Actually, let's kind of clear most of that up now, so it looks like they've wrapped up for the day. That's a good thing. 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
0: All right, so 527, 1470, 100.3 WMBD. John Malone and for Phil Luciano. All right, so just to kind of put a bow on this, I'm not going to go through this whole big analysis of how this postseason's going to begin, but here's where we are. The Cubs and the White Sox have secured their place in the playoff field. Yesterday, they clinched at least a wild card. Well, the Cubs cannot get a season division championship because the Brewers have that. But who will the Cubs play? It could be a combination of teams. I mean, it could wound up being Philadelphia. It could be Arizona. It could be there's a list there, and we're just going to have to see this weekend. And if you're a fan, I'm sure you've already paid attention and know how this is going to go. And I firmly believe that most of us who have teams in playoff contention, or at least going to be in the playoffs, we may not know until Sunday when that who those opponents are going to be. And you are aware, right, as a baseball fan, that it's strategic at the very last game of every season on Sunday. Every single Major League Baseball game on Sunday starts at the same exact time. And that's 2 o'clock in the Central Time Zone. So if your team is on the East Coast, they'd play at 1. They'd play at 1 our time anyway. And you get the idea. So everybody starts at 2 so they can immediately, once these games end on Sunday, sort out who is going to play who. Now, the White Sox could still win the division. They are a game out from the Cleveland Guardians. Shows you how long I've been a fan, right? Wish it still were. But they are playing the White Sox are playing the lowly Rockies, and Cleveland's playing Kansas City, who you think would be an easy thing, but the White Sox couldn't quite figure them out. So we'll see how that goes. But the White Sox have won the season series, so all they need to do is tie. They're not playing tiebreaker games anymore in baseball. So they're not going to be a tie-breaking game anywhere on Monday. It'll just be who won the season series. So all they got to do is come up with a tie. So one White Sox win. Well, we'll see. It's a 3-game series and a lot of baseball to be played. So there you have it, heading into the weekend. And then we have the Bears on Monday night against the Eagles right here on WMBD. All right, you can stream us at WMBDradio.com, listen to us anywhere on the globe, or tell your smart speaker to play WMBD Radio 530.
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15: News. I'm John Saucier. President Trump's state visit with the Chinese president coming to an end today at the White House. Speaking through translation, President Xi Jinping talks about strengthening the relationship between the USA and China.
16: When the president visited China in May, we agreed on the vision of building a constructive China-US relationship of strategic stability. This time, we've agreed to add new substance to it.
15: The two leaders held talks about the Middle East tariffs and AI, among other topics. The U.S. Supreme Court has just made a ruling and turned away an attempt to use a new Missouri congressional map that had been backed by President Trump. This may put an end to a long-running legal dispute as absentee voting is now underway in the midterm elections. The justices stopped a federal appeals court ruling that would have revived the Republican-friendly map for the November elections there in Missouri. 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
17: 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I'm Lance Pry. A suspect has been captured and taken into custody in connection with a vehicle fire, shooting death, and death of her infant child earlier Friday morning in Peoria County. Sheriff Chris Watkins is reporting the suspect, 24-year-old Jeremiah Duncan, was taken into custody about lunchtime Friday by Peoria police and county deputies. Earlier Friday morning, police were called to the 3500 block of Yorkshire for a vehicle fire. When doing a welfare check in the home, officers discovered the woman found with a gunshot wound. She was taken to the hospital, where she later died. The infant was found in the burned car, deceased, and two other kids were found okay. The investigation is active and ongoing. The Illinois Department of Transportation announced a routine inspection of the Murray Baker Bridge will begin Monday the 28th at 8:30 in the morning. The bridge carries Interstate 74 over the Illinois River at Peoria. The inspection will shut down one lane in each direction on the bridge, concluding at 3:30 in the afternoon. The process will happen every day through October 9th, according to an IDOT spokeswoman. A longtime sports bar in East Peoria could be retiring like its current owner. TNT Sports Bar on Meadows Avenue is now available for sale. It currently does have a gaming license for video poker and slot machines. 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
20: The 25 News First Alert Forecast. We're looking for some overcast skies here today through the evening as we move forward, and it's going to be a bit cool out there here tonight with lows down into those 50s yet again. As we move forward into tomorrow, we'll see some scattered portions of sunshine and more clouds coming back on in. Rain chances stay away until we get to the weekend, but even then, no washouts expected. I'm 25 News First Alert Meteorologist Austin Feig for WMBD Radio.
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3: An accident's being cleared up at Main and Elmwood. That's on Main, one block west of the busy Main and University. And heading eastbound on Main Street, the right lane is closed just before the University lights. Busy in that area. Not so bad now on Route 26, so the resurfacing work is wrapped up for the week. 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
0: It's 538, heading into a Friday night. 1470, 100.3 WMBD. Want to thank my friend Kevin Stevenson over in Canton for being on the show a couple hours ago. They're having a cemetery walk where they actually find historical figures from the community and dress the actors up and tell their stories and such. They've been doing this for many years that I had mentioned a couple hours ago. I will be over there tomorrow for that, because one of the six this year is my my uncle, my father's oldest brother, who was recipient of the Distinguished Flying Cross, had been shot down in combat over in the Korean War, and piloted the plane to the ground while five others were able to successfully shoot out of the plane and live. And his story will be told tomorrow at Greenwood Cemetery in Canton, along with five others. So, looking forward to that tomorrow afternoon. And you can Google that if you're interested, just because it's a cool thing. If you're from the area and just want to see a little history, you can the cemetery walk. It's the Canton Heritage Center that is putting that on. All right, so what else do we have here heading into the weekend? We've not had a chance to get to all the... the U.S. Supreme Court revived an expanded immigration database that that President Trump's administration said aims to combat voting by non-citizens, but critics contend could disenfranchise eligible voters. The case, is all the news stories don't even mention this, and I went and looked it up because I was just curious. I wanted to read the per curiam. Here's some nice Latin for you. The description of the case and the outcome. Department of Homeland Security versus League of Women Voters. So the League of Women Voters duking it out with the Department of Homeland Security over this this database. And what it basically comes down to is the systematic alien verification for entitlements program. Has allowed federal, state, and local government agencies to verify the citizenship and immigration status of non-citizens applying for public benefits, right? Sounds reasonable enough so far. For decades, it relied on records maintained by the Department of Homeland Security, the Department of Justice, and the Department of State. Last year, President Trump signed an executive order directing DHS to put new systems in place to allow state and local authorities to verify the citizenship status of registered voters and individuals registering to vote. So a modified SAVE program was put in, and of course there are some people who don't want to have that, and it was litigated through the courts, and appeals courts had backed up the stay of preventing that from happening, and now the Supreme Court has stepped in and said, nope, this thing can go forward. And of course, predictably, it comes down to the political block of the Supreme Court. And the only reason I bring this up is I was reading the story, and the dissent of the opinion was, of course, written by Justice Ketanji Brown Jackson, who wrote that, to quote, "The harm caused by burdening or disenfranchising even a few lawful voters outweighs the non-existent harm that the government experiences when it is prevented from taking an action that it likely lacks the authority to take." Now, let's parse that here for a second, because we're getting down into a very a base philosophical thing here. And this is something that has bugged me for the last at least 10 years, is whenever a judge or a body now issues a decision, you always hear the blank appointed judge. So like the Biden appointed judge, the Obama appointed judge, the Trump appointed judge, right? They throw in who appointed the judge, because we've politicized all of this to where now it's expected, or at least through the electorate, it is just assumed that whoever appointed that judge is going to determine what political side that judge is on, right? So justice is no longer blind, if you will. And that has had a corrosive effect on political and public opinions of the judicial system. And I think that, you know, scholarly people and reasonable people who follow this don't base their opinions on judges and judicial bodies based on the decisions they make and how they square with your political philosophy. At least that's been historically the case, but we're now headed in that direction more and more. And that's what really bothers me. And I've mentioned this before, because I taught communication law, for example, at the college level for a long time. And one of the very first things that I would teach students, and no, I don't indoctrinate students. I mean, I have my opinions, obviously, or else I wouldn't be behind this microphone. But I don't indoctrinate students. I give them the tools to make those decisions. There's a huge difference. Now, trust me, I've worked in higher ed for 22 years. There's a lot of indoctrination going on. But if you teach a person how to determine these things on their own, you're going to be better off. And one of the things I have always said, and I said before we get into a discussion of the Supreme Court, here are the justices and here's the president who appointed them, because like it or not, you're going to get into the weeds of who appointed who, so you're going to make guesses on what their politics are, and that's what it's turned out to. But at the end of the day, what you really need to know about the Supreme Court is it has a singular job. The United States Supreme Court has one job and one job only. Period. Any guesses on what that job is? It is not to determine the outcome of elections. It is not to determine if something is fair. It is not to determine if something is popular or not. It's not to determine whether or not a person is going to face some adverse reaction to something. None of that matters, or at least should. The job of the United States Supreme Court is to determine whether X issue before us is or is not constitutional. That's it. Is it or is it not constitutional? So, I'm looking through this case because I wanted to read the actual case itself today and not depend on a news story about it. Nowhere in this decision, on the dissenting side, because Kagan, Sotomayor, and Jackson dissent, nowhere do I see an assertion that what the majority has agreed upon and what is and what this particular policy is of the Trump administration unconstitutional. I see no evidence of it. Basically, what they're telling you is, and follow this again, the very last sentence here of the Jackson dissent. The harm caused by burdening or disburdening, burdening, what? Like, burdening. Yeah, you have to actually go someplace to vote between 6 a.m. and 7 p.m., and you actually have to be a citizenship. Is that a burden? No, the harm caused by burdening or disenfranchising even a few lawful voters outweighs the non-existent harm that the government experiences when it is prevented from taking an action that is likely, let's underline that word here now, likely lacking the authority to take. So you follow what happened here in this written jujitsu I just throwed at you? Ketanji Brown Jackson and Elena Kagan and Sonia Sotomayor base their professional Supreme Court justice analysis on whether or not someone was burdened, all right, and whether or not that outweighs the non-existent harm that the government experiences, and they don't know that. Non-existent doesn't even belong in that sentence because they don't know. They're speaking in hypotheticals here. But at the same time, also preventing from taking an action that likely lacks the authority to take. Well, does it or does it not have the authority to take it? The question before the court here, my friends, is it or is it not constitutional? And that's it. That's its job, in essence. absent of determining whether or not the action that the Trump administration and the Department of Homeland Security took is or is not constitutional, absent that, this entire discussion is irrelevant. And that is what we call a strict constructionist interpretation of the United States Constitution. Not some, oh, it's gonna be such a pain because somebody has to, you know, they're going to determine whether or not you're a citizen and somebody's going to be burdened. They may have to fill out an extra form. They may have to actually find a birth certificate. Oh, the humanity in that. They may actually have to go get a replacement Social Security card that costs money. See, these are things that the judicial branch has zero standing on. The only thing they have standing on is whether or not something is or is not constitutional. All right. It's 5:49, coming up on 5:50 here at WMBD. And let's get another check of traffic. Here's Ken Zersky.
3: 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The first one we mentioned, that's Main and Elmwood. So that's Main Street, one block west of University. It's been affecting the eastbound traffic just before the light, blocking the right lane. They just called out another accident, and that's at Berkeley and Glen Oak. So that's near the hospital there. 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

0: You're not going to be watching the Bears at your favorite watering hole this Sunday. They're the Monday night game. That's right. Going to be playing the Philadelphia Eagles this coming Monday, right here on WMBD, 7:15 will be your kickoff, and the pregame show will start right in the middle of the afternoon show, 5 o'clock on Monday, right here on WMBD, your home for every Chicago Bears football game, home and away. Yep, yes, indeed. I've got a hangout for Bears games, and usually the noon ones are sometimes a little bit difficult to get going with because it's early in the day. I prefer the 3 o'clock games personally, but that's just me. But occasionally, you know, you've got the Monday night game, and of course a Saturday game. But what really annoys me more than any of that is these streaming service rights for some of these, where they're just on Peacock or on Amazon or whatever. And that is a big bone of contention, of course, with the Congress too getting in on this, and whether or not there's some antitrust exemption issues there. We've talked about before. I have to get into that at some point. I'm not sure where that stands right now, because that was a deal that the league made in the 60s, that games should be available for everyone to watch without having some kind of streaming package. But that also, if you think about it, kind of went by the wayside when ABC gave up Monday Night Football and put that on ESPN, because you've got to have a cable package in order to watch a football game there. See, this stuff gets really, really complicated at the end of the day. But I've always maintained with sports rights, okay, at the end of the day, with all these agreements, the person who will suffer is the fan. And think about that with baseball, with all these blackout rules and this rule and that rule. The fan is the one that always loses out when you get into these rights fees and these contractual disputes. Isn't that the truth? Hey, it's been fun today. I enjoy jumping in here from time to time and keeping you company, so enjoy doing it today. Have a great weekend. Stay safe out there. Going to be kind of a wet one, but nothing really serious. 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
3: A productive face-to-face. I'm Lisa Lucera, Fox News. The conflict in Iran was part of the conversation during a state visit from the Chinese leader.
4: President Trump says he and Chinese President Xi Jinping did talk about the war in Iran during the three-day state visits, along with the economy, trade, and AI.
5: America is very happy about this visit, and I'm sure China is very happy also. Great things for both countries, and it's been just very, very productive.
4: China is a top buyer of Iranian oil and has been accused of providing satellite imagery to the IRGC. Presidents Trump and Xi will see each other at least twice more this year at a November summit in China and the G20 in Miami in December.
3: Fox's Jared Halpern at the White House. The Supreme Court has for a third time rejected an attempt to use a new congressional map in Missouri backed by President Trump, halting a federal appeals court ruling that would have revived the map, which favors Republicans for the November election. A rare September nor'easter, hours away from impacting the Atlantic coast, tens of millions of people in its path.
6: Long Island Sound will see wave heights increase to 5 to 8 feet in the next 24 hours. And we're going to see a lot of rain and wind up and down the mid-Atlantic and northeast coast. Most nor'easters come up the coast and go on out. This one is getting trapped by the steering flow. It comes north from towards Long Island and then makes a turn to the left, right into the Jersey Shore, and winds itself down later Sunday. So we've got four successive high tide cycles where tides will be running as much as 3 feet above normally dry ground and massive beach erosion already.
3: Fox weather meteorologist Mike Seidel in Greenport, New York. There are voluntary evacuations being offered in some parts of the Jersey Shore. Forecasters say peak wind gusts could be around 60 to 65 miles per hour on Cape Cod, Martha's Vineyard, and Nantucket, Massachusetts. 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
7: 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I'm Lance Pry. We have 38 days until Election Day, but voters can cast a ballot early. Early voting is officially underway, and voters can cast a ballot for the midterm elections. It's all about working with your schedule. Mike Slaughter is one of many early voters and tells 25 News it's a family affair.
8: 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It's one of our greatest privileges in this country. And so rather than catch up during the actual election day when it's usually crowded, I like to come early.
7: Early voting will continue through November 2nd. And to find an early voting location, go to PeoriaElections.gov. A woman convicted of murdering 18-year-old Kennedy Wallenfang on Peoria's waterfront in June of 2025 has been sentenced for first-degree murder. 20-year-old Desiah Hunter was given 53 years in prison by Chief Judge Catherine Gorman. Wallenfang's mother addressed Hunter directly during sentencing. Quote, "You didn't just take her life, you also stole mine," end quote. Ameren Power has announced non-summer rates will be increasing just under 2 cents per kilowatt hour this winter. More news in 30 minutes or as it breaks, and always at WMBDRadio.com.
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0: 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Stefan Zeller here as Avanti celebrates our 60th anniversary. My family and our staff simply want to say thank you. Thank you for being a part of the Avanti story.
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9: Welcome back to the Ramsey Show in the Fairwinds Credit Union studio. I'm George Camel, joined by Dr. John Deloney, and we are taking your calls at 888-825-5225. Jump in. We'll talk about your life and your money. Lee is in Tallahassee up next. What's going on, Lee? How can we help?
10: Hey, how you doing, fellas?
9: Great.
10: So I am a single father of a 14 and 6-year-old currently going through a divorce. And I am trying my best to get out of living paycheck to paycheck. I had to leave a job to maintain my 50-50 custody, so I took about a $30,000 a year pay cut. And
11: tell me about that. Why'd you have to quit your job?
10: So I was traveling on the road past several years making better money. And when the divorce process started, I got 50-50 custody awarded to me, so I had to leave that and come back to a municipality job that I had once before.
11: I want to tell you I'm proud of you for making that choice.
10: Well, thank you, sir.
11: That was hard. And it has a true financial cost, a true stress cost attached to it, a true identity cost attached to it. And you prioritizing those kids and the limited time you're going to have with them, you're going to be a laser beam focused on them. That's pretty impressive, brother. Is your 50-50 custody, is it every other week or is it part of a week? How's it broken up?
10: It's every other week, Sundays to Sundays.
11: Okay. And how old are they again?
10: 14 and 6.
11: Okay.
10: And currently also trying to get a majority custody.
11: Okay. What is how much debt do you have?
10: So debt I'm sitting at $11,573.
11: Okay.
9: What kind of debt is that?
10: Credit cards that were racked up while I was away from home.
9: Okay. And that's your only debt? Is 11 grand in credit cards?
10: Yes, sir.
9: Okay. And what are you making?
10: Currently I am making $30,000 a year.
9: Man, that's a big pay cut. When you said you were making $30,000 less, it cut in half?
10: In half, yes, sir.
11: Okay, but Lee, you could, in Tallahassee there, you could go work at a Starbucks and make that. Why have you chosen to take this job?
10: Comes with state benefit or state retirement and benefits, medical, dental, vision. My check is taking a hit because I've added the kids to that.
11: Mm-hmm.
10: And it's a different, you know, the municipality pays for mine, but not the kids. And the ex is not contributing to her portion of half of the expenses for the kids.
11: So I hear this all the time, especially with my friends who are in government jobs, is there's a, I don't know, golden handcuffs, if you will, to the benefits. But right now that's killing you. You've got to make more money.
9: Because you're bringing home like $2,000 a month?
10: $2,400.